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0: A discount supermarket in Paris one morning in July. The doors haven't opened yet. The queue goes round the building. They weren't there for fresh French bread. They were there for a box with a fan in it, and within minutes the shelves are empty. It's already hot, and as the morning went on, the mood in the queue turned. There were fights. The footage went viral.
1: Witnesses say as soon as the store in Paris opened up, a mini riot broke out as people scrambled for the ACs. Supplies of air conditioners have dwindled amid the heat wave in France. And the bad news, more hot weather is expected this weekend.
0: I was really surprised by this footage. There were people shoving each other in the supermarket aisle for an aircon unit. I've seen sale queues, I've even been in them. But I've never seen anything quite like this. I'm Sam Fenwick. This is Business Daily from the BBC World Service. Today we're following the money behind Europe's air conditioning boom. You paid to stay cool this summer, so where did the money actually go? Only about a fifth of European homes have air conditioning at all. In Northern Europe, it's more like one in ten, or even fewer. And yet research published in the journal Nature Medicine estimated that heat killed more than 60,000 people across Europe in 2024. This summer, France alone has had four heat waves since May. So a lot of people went out and bought air conditioners. And behind every one of those machines is a chain. Four links. The factory in southern China that makes the unit, the shop that runs out of them, the power station that provides the energy when you switch them on, and the street outside your window which gets hotter while you, thanks to the aircon, get cooler. We're going to follow the money through all four and find out who's making money off Europe's summer heatwave. So let's start with the box itself. Most of Europe's air conditioning units are made in China, and one company is way out in front, even if you've probably never heard of them.
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0: Midea is one of China's biggest manufacturers of home appliances, and Tobias Strobel is head of innovation for Europe, responsible for air conditioning units, heat pumps and battery systems. He's speaking to us from the company's European Research Centre in Stuttgart, Germany.
3: We have 190,000 employees, so really, really big. But in Germany, nobody knows it.
0: For years, most Europeans wouldn't bother buying an air conditioning unit, and that was partly because of the cost.
3: In Germany especially, the installation cost is 60% of the unit. At the end, it costs 3,000 euros and just 1,000 euro for the unit itself. And in Germany, it's really, really strict. So even if you own an apartment, you cannot put something on the facade. You have to ask your neighbor on the left, on the bottom, on the top, on the right. And one of them will definitely say, no, I don't want it. And then it's done. Then you cannot install it.
0: So it's not cheap, about 3,000 euros or $3,500 all in. So Tobias and his team came up with something else, a unit that splits in two and hooks over a window ledge. No drilling, no builder, no asking the neighbours. Around $1,000 instead of $3,500. Then it went on sale, and then this summer happened.
4: But even now, I went to the shop, there's like no water in the shops. It's all like really hot.
5: The local paper, Nice Matin, saying heat is coming for us.
6: El Niño is not just knocking on the door. It risks blowing the house down.
0: Everybody wants aircon. You can see it in the trade data. According to Chinese customs figures, air conditioner exports to the European Union hit nearly $3.8 billion in the first half of this year. That's up more than 40% on last year. Midea and companies like it sold out of portable aircon units quickly, and they're still struggling to keep up with demand, despite having doubled their production capacity this year compared with last.
3: The bottleneck is not really the production. So here we are quite flexible, let's say, but it must be transported by ship. But the shipment and the customs takes 2 to 3 months. So that means if we are sold out in June, it's really hard for this summer to produce more units to provide to the Europe country. Basically, you have to decide already in September, how many do you think can you sell in summertime next year?
0: So September 2025, 10 months before the heat arrives, they, like their competitors, predicted wrongly. So when the heat did hit, they tried something else.
3: What we did now is we transported some units, some thousand units by train. We will not make much margin, but at least we can provide some of the port hours blitz because of this big demand. So this was the strategy.
0: That's quite a journey on a train from south of China on a train. I mean, it's quite a journey on a ship, but on a train overland.
3: That's true, but at least then the shipping is maybe 3 to 4 weeks. So this is much better, yeah.
0: Air conditioners from China to Germany by train. That's how short of air conditioners Europe is. So the shelves emptied, and in the data you can see how quickly. Nicolas Leger is a retail analyst at Nielsen IQ in France. It's his job to count what people actually buy week by week.
7: The last 2 weeks of June, it was the moment in France that we have a huge, huge, huge heat wave everywhere in the countries. It was almost 2 million PCs sold, both air conditionings and fans, the double versus the same period last year by the end of June. It's quite crazy because we never seen this kind of figures in France in the past years.
0: So most of that fortnight's 2 million units were fans, not air conditioners, around 90% of them. The air conditioners were the other 10% at roughly $400 per unit. And as we sit here talking today, the temperature in Paris where you are is what temperature is it?
7: It's around 40 degrees. So this is why it's so important this year.
0: And when something becomes a necessity, what happens to the price?
7: French people who buy a fan or air conditioning this year pay 10% more than last year. If stocks runs out, consumers are forced to buy what's left in store. Sometimes this is not a choice from the consumer. You have no choice.
0: So that's 10% across the market. Now, my colleague Gideon Long has been looking into where that 10% actually comes from.
8: Yeah, and there are lots of factors behind it, Sam. For the manufacturers, their input costs have definitely gone up. Things like plastic, copper, aluminium, and a lot of that is to do with the conflict in the Gulf. Shipping costs have gone up too. And as Nicholas said there, sometimes people are just having to buy what's left in the store, even if it's a more expensive model than they'd actually like. But the real story here is supply and demand. I spoke to Nick Glynn. He's the chief executive of Buy It Direct, one of the biggest online retailers in the UK. And he said that if he was buying air conditioners now, he'd have to pay 3 times more for them than at the start of this year. But even that's not really an option because there just aren't any.
0: And that, Gideon, brings us on to the issue of resale, doesn't it? And we have seen some wild prices on some of these resale sites.
8: Yeah, I was looking at this in recent days. Let's start with Mayako. It's a British manufacturer. It has 8 portable AC units on its website, and all of them have sold out, and they're not even taking pre-orders for them. Now, as an example, one of them is listed on their website for £630. That's around $850 US, but it's sold out. If you go to Amazon, you can find that machine listed by a third-party seller, but it's selling for nearly $2,000. So that's more than double what Mayako charges. And there were just 5 left when I was looking.
0: What about eBay?
8: Similar story. I found a unit made by AEG, a German company, recommended price $570. And on eBay last week, I found the same unit going for over $1,600.
0: Did you bid?
8: All nearest offers.
0: Did you bid for that, Gideon?
8: I did not. 8 people had it on their watch list, though.
0: So it seems a box of cold air has become like a ticket. Not a cup final ticket, not a sold-out gig ticket. It's a ticket to a good night's sleep. And like any ticket, once the box office is empty, the price is whatever someone is willing to pay. So we're halfway through our chain now, and Gideon's going to give us a recap of where the money has got to.
8: Well, the manufacturers in China have clearly done pretty well this summer in terms of volume, at least. They sold everything they could physically get into Europe, and they're planning to sell a lot more next year. But a lot of the money is clearly going to whoever managed to get their hands on these machines when they arrived in Europe. Not the people who designed them or built them or even shipped them. The people on eBay, for example, who snapped them up and then sold them on.
0: So you've been lucky enough to get your hands on a machine. Now you have to switch it on. The thing about air conditioning is that everybody wants it at the same time, a hot evening after a hot day. Dr. Chris Roslow is a senior analyst at Ember, a global energy think tank that tracks electricity markets. He's been watching what's happened to European power prices during this summer's heatwaves.
9: During heat waves, we see elevated power demand compared to normal cooler summer times. That's largely driven by this demand for air conditioning. During the day, it's not such a problem for the grid because there's typically an abundance of solar power. But in the evenings, obviously temperatures remain high, but the sun has gone down. So that's when we're relying on other more expensive forms of energy like gas power, and we see prices spike accordingly.
0: Take me through then some of the figures that you've looked at.
9: Well, the most intense heat wave so far this summer happened in late June. And in the evening period especially, the grids came under quite a lot of pressure. So we had, in France, power prices spiked above €300 per megawatt hour. In Belgium, we actually saw a spike up to €900 per megawatt hour. And just for context, power prices are typically around 50 to 100 euros. So this is kind of several multiples above normal. They were short-lived, these price spikes, and I think it's important to recognise that the grid remained stable, but we did see some rather extreme prices on those hot summer evenings.
0: But there's a second thing pushing that price up, and it's nothing to do with the weather. The countries still more reliant on gas to get through the evening are buying it in a market that's dearer than it was. European gas is up by about two-thirds on this time last year, and that's because of the conflict in the Middle East and the disruption to shipments through the Strait of Hormuz. Which raises the obvious question, does that get added to your bill too?
9: The prices that people pay on their energy bills at home are essentially, you know, a smoothed out version of all this market volatility that we're talking about. High but short-lived price spikes will have an impact on energy bills. Those costs will ultimately be reflected on people's energy bills. But I think what matters more is the long-term averages rather than these very short-lived high price peaks.
0: So not immediately and not dramatically. The price spikes get

0: to our last link, power grids. Professor Diana Ulget-Fossetz is vice chair of the Intergovernmental Panel on Climate Change, the UN's climate panel, and a professor at Central European University.
1: What is important to understand that cooling has very important electricity demand. By 2030, the International Energy Agency projects that cooling will add more new demand to our electricity than artificial intelligence. In fact, it's probably more like 6 times as much as artificial intelligence. It's really very massive. In countries, most European countries, the peak demand used to be in the winter, but now we increasingly see that more and more countries reach this peak in summer during air conditioning needs.
0: So while everyone is worried about what data centres are doing to the grid, the bigger concern is what the unit in the corner of your bedroom is pumping out.
1: What air conditioning does is takes the heat inside our homes and puts it out on the street. And it adds also the heat of the electricity that we use to run the machine. So it's really adding quite a lot of the heat to the outdoor environment. And if you have a fairly dense city with a lot of units, then this can really make a major difference in the local temperatures. So the problem with air conditioning is that first it exacerbates local heat, but it also exacerbates global warming itself.
0: An air conditioner doesn't destroy heat, it moves it out of your flat onto the pavement, which makes our cities hotter and therefore makes it more likely that everyone else will buy aircon units too. And we all switch them on at the same time.
1: Traditionally, power systems have been built for the peak period so that they can manage the peaks. Now, in summer, the peaks have been during the day. But because we are adding a lot of new air conditioning, because of the hot cities and the concrete re-radiates the daytime heat at night. So we need a lot of air conditioning also in the evening at night when the sun doesn't shine. So in many jurisdictions, we need more additional capacity to meet that increase in cooling demand for which we have not been traditionally prepared. Our grids are not prepared for this.
0: So the grid has to grow. More capacity, more generation. And the cheapest power on the continent is no use to you at 10 o'clock at night.
1: It will not work to satisfy this with the cheapest power source. The cheapest power source today in most of Europe is solar power. But because evening and night demand, which is increasing, so solar power alone won't do it. So we may need more either wind turbines or we may need to go back to some of our fossil fueled power sources, which we really would be reluctant to do.
0: It sounds hugely expensive as well. You're saying that we need to invest more in that in order to be able to meet our energy demands going forward into the future.
1: Exactly, substantially more, because if electricity demand is going up and cooling is just one aspect, but these other aspects like industry and electrification, for example, electric cars and so on, are adding so much extra need that it is definitely going to cost us a lot to expand the electricity grid and more power production capacities.
0: So a lot of investment to come into our electricity grids in the future. But Gideon, who's actually making money out of this boiling hot summer?
2: Well, I'd say three groups and not in equal measure. So first of all, the Chinese manufacturers, they made money on volume. Secondly, the intermediaries, those who bought up those units and then sold them on, often at a hefty margin. And thirdly, the energy suppliers who benefit from those costly spikes in prices at peak time that we were talking about. And as we've seen, they're now much more often in the summer, not the winter, and in the evening.
0: And are we likely to see this happening over again next year and in future hot summers?
2: Well, I think one interesting thing to note, Sam, an AC unit isn't, of course, just for one summer. Once you've bought it, you can obviously use it again and again each year. So there might not be quite as big a scramble for them in future years. In France, for example, there are around 28 million households. 18 million of them have already got either AC units or fans since 2022, although a lot of them will want to upgrade, but a lot of people will now be prepared, a little bit better prepared for future heat.
0: Well, that's some good news at least. And you, the hot consumer at home, well, you paid 3 times over for the unit once, the electricity monthly, and the grid. Well, you'll be paying for that for the next 20 years. Next summer, the shelves will be full. The premium is temporary. The bill isn't. That's Follow the Money on Business Daily from the BBC World Service. And one last thing, that gas price that we talked about, the conflict in the Middle East that's behind it, has pushed up bills across Europe. And there are people making money out of it. We followed that money too in an earlier edition. You'll find it in your Business Daily feed

0: Imagine a beachside terrace restaurant and bar offering four distinctly different culinary concepts, all in one location. 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
1: It's World Business Report from the BBC World Service. I'm Felicity Hannah. Coming up, SpaceX has its first numbers out since its market debut. We'll find out what it's worth. A tough year for oil markets has been a very good year for oil company profits, and why streamers like Spotify and Apple Music have gobbled up all the subscribers and will have to start fighting each other for growth. Yes, we have liftoff on SpaceX's first quarterly earnings since it went public.
2: 3, 2, 1.
1: SpaceX has announced second quarter earnings of $7.8 billion in revenue, beating expectations. It is, in fact, a 92% rise in revenue for the Elon Musk-run rocket satellite and AI tech company. It has seen meteoric growth in its Starlink and AI business, but overall, it's made a loss of more than $500 million. Its share price is down more than 7%, almost 8% in after-hours trading. So what are investors thinking? Well, let's ask one. Kevin Jiang is founder and CEO of Mangusta Capital, a venture capital firm which specializes in investing in AI companies. Kevin, hello. You are an investor in SpaceX. So what's your reaction to these results?
4: Yeah, absolutely. Thank you so much for having me program today. Overall, the results have been actually exceptional across the three main segments of the business. Particularly on the AI business, it's actually, I would say, a positive surprise that the revenue was growing so quickly, up almost 250% year over year to $2.5 billion. So we're pretty impressed with overall the financial performance of the business so far. Obviously, the market is a little bit mixed on it, though.
1: It is worth breaking down, actually, where the numbers have come from. So we've learned that the business's Starlink revenue was well over $4 billion. As you say, its AI revenue was more than $2.5 billion. Its space revenue was $962 million. You were an investor in XAI. That's how you come to be an investor in SpaceX. Are you happy to be tied into the fortunes of the space side of the business?
4: Absolutely. I think the real gem of the business that everyone's looking at is the Starlink business, which is intimately tied, obviously, with the launch and space business as well. And Starlink continues to be a very high-performing business with 12 million subscribers and revenues of $4.3 billion. So, and generating a lot of positive cash flow for the business, right? $2.6 billion in adjusted EBITDA. So we continue to think that that's a great business to be in. And the space business or the launch business itself has impressive moats that the management team and Elon have been able to build. And I think that's a very hard thing to take away from them or compete against as a new business entering any sort of launch or space business.
1: Its main business at the moment seems to be spending, though, doesn't it? Spending is absolutely colossal, up more than 550% to $18.3 billion in the first 6 months of the year, alongside a net loss of $2 billion. Is that what you expected at this stage of the business?
4: You know, it's not really that surprising, to be honest, because we knew that this business was spending a lot, particularly on the AI side of things. So as you probably know, a vast majority of that spend, about $16 billion of the CapEx spend during the quarter, was just from the AI segment itself. And, you know, that's not out of line with a lot of the big AI companies like the OpenAI and Anthropics are spending as well. So not to say even mention, you know, the public companies like Meta, Apple, and so on. So I think, you know, while it is a big number, of course, I think investing in the future of growth within that segment, and also with the pending acquisition of Cursor, I think it's an area of a lot of long-term potential, but you know, the market may not be super happy with all the CapEx spend that's going into the business.
1: Kevin Jiang, founder and CEO of Mangusta Capital, thank you very much. Let's bring in our regular markets expert, Jennifer Snyder, who is a financial advisor at Brighton Securities in Rochester, New York, and has also been looking at these results for us. Jennifer, thank you very much for being with us. That's one relatively happy investor, but more widely, we are seeing the share price fall.
2: Yeah, the share price did go down, but that is fairly common after periods of this intense enthusiasm that we have seen with Elon Musk, the Elon Musk effect. I think this is really about is SpaceX to become the world's newest communications and infrastructure platform. That's what blows my mind the most, that we think about our cell phones, how we connect. It was cell towers, that was how it was, and now we're going into space where there's going to be virtually no interruption. Complete connectivity. That's what's coming next.
1: Well, let's talk about something slightly different. Let's look at oil prices, which have had quite a roller coaster of a year because of the conflict affecting the Strait of Hormuz. Crude oil prices fell this week with yet another news report that a ceasefire could be agreed soon. But those tricky months for oil markets have been pretty good for oil companies themselves, Jennifer. Today, the world's top oil exporter, Saudi Arabia's state-owned Aramco, reported a net profit of almost $33 billion in the 3 months to the end of June. That's 40% up on the previous quarter. Meanwhile, BP has reported a profit of $5.7 billion over the same period. That itself is a four-year high. But while the oil companies do well, the price of their profits is being felt by consumers around the world, including these drivers in the US.
5: What is it, $4 right here? This is kind of insane. It's happening so fast. It's only going to get worse.
6: I definitely am feeling the pinch. I travel a lot. And yes, this is very expensive.
7: You know, I look at the new prices and I expect them to go down. But, I mean, obviously they're going up and I just don't understand.
1: Well, the rise in the price of crude oil since the US-Israel war on Iran began in February has helped all energy companies, including US firms. But President Donald Trump said they're making too much.
8: Chevron, too much money. ExxonMobil, too much money. When you look at one company where they made 12 times what they made the year before, they ought to give some of that back to the public. And they better cut the retail price, the consumer price.
1: Matt Stanley is head of market engagement at data company Kepler.
9: Put simply, there is not enough refining capacity globally, especially in Europe, in order to meet demand. And that's what's causing oil prices or diesel and gasoline prices to become so elevated. The difference between those prices and how those margins are faring is basically how the likes of BP and Shell and Exxon and Chevron are all making money.
1: Jennifer, it's a tricky time, isn't it, for these huge oil companies to announce their profits when consumers and even governments across the world are feeling so squeezed?
2: Yes, and in the same tone, I would also point out that, you know, there's sector rotations that happen. These are geopolitical events that are going on. So, yes, higher oil prices flow almost immediately into the revenues of these major producers, and mostly because the production costs aren't going to rise. And the hope and what we see in why we go to some of these stocks is the dividends that they pay. So it is coming back to the people, but when you see it at the pump or you're not invested or you don't have the savviness to understand some of those components, it definitely can pinch and we start asking questions.
1: Will those companies be worried that Donald Trump's words could be followed up with actions?
2: Well, that's a question for probably every business owner. He has a lot of words, sometimes that they get followed through with actions, but I highly doubt it's going to be anything impactful. And the oil companies obviously need them. I would like to see if they increase dividends, kickbacks to shareholders, things of that nature into people's 401k retirement plans. That would be a positive.
1: And briefly, if you can, despite those huge profits, the BP CEO was unhappy, saying the business hadn't met its potential over recent years, let alone those of its expectations of its shareholders.
2: Yeah, I read some on the new CEO, and she seems to want to continue the refocus on how they want to get back to the basics, cutting out some of the plans of the past that weren't working. You know, BP was trying to be everything to everyone, and that refocus is really what she's harnessing. And you got to tame back that enthusiasm to continue the path.
1: Yes, and we've seen a lot of things being sold off this week. Jennifer Snyder, stay with us. We'll come back to you later on in the program. Now, 10 months after the US brokered a ceasefire between Israel and Hamas, the peace plan has yet to deliver much of its promise. Israeli forces have continued deadly strikes on Gaza, even since last week when President Trump announced the deal between his Board of Peace and Hamas on disarmament. Most Gazans still live in tent camps or in the rubble of half-destroyed homes. But in the most difficult and challenging of circumstances, some are trying to connect to the outside world and make a living with their laptops. Now, Israel imposes tight restrictions on foreign journalists entering Gaza. So our Middle East correspondent, Yolanda Nell, has been speaking online to local tech workers.
10: I lost all of my equipment, I lost my house, I lost my office, and I was thinking that is the end of the world here in Gaza.
11: Mahran Bayed, his wife and three young children now live in a tent in Gaza City. Despite his ruined surroundings, he's one of thousands of well-educated Gazans trying to make a living online, coding and programming.
10: I can work here in Gaza, anything that is in freelancing work, starting from mobile application for iPhone, Android, Flutter, to websites, even ads. So anything that can be worked from remotely, we can do it here in Gaza.
11: With Gaza's economy all but destroyed and 80% of people with no income, NGOs see the potential of remote work to fill a desperate need.
12: Yeah, it's really critical. I mean, we talk about it now as sort of a digital lifeline, right? This idea that if you have a laptop, if you have a working internet connection, you can work and earn income.
11: Nicole Hark is country director for the American NGO Mercy Corps, which is trying to help Gazans, focusing on training, getting contacts for freelancers, and supporting the new independent co-working spaces that are popping up in Gaza City and elsewhere.
12: It's really critical to help people get back to work. They don't want to be dependent on aid. They're not looking to sit there and do nothing, right? But it's really finding a safe space and finding something that's affordable and that continues to have consistent electricity and internet is shockingly, incredibly difficult.
11: These hubs have generators and solar panels to provide power and a better internet connection, while most of the population is still living in tents.
13: So let's start with AI engineering. I got these two questions from an engineer, and actually I stuck.
11: Wala Valides is a 24-year-old computer software engineer and her family's main breadwinner. Today, she's talking to one of her mentors, based in California's Silicon Valley.
13: I have lots of international mentors who not just help me in the technical skills, also in the soft skills, also in the mental health. And my mental health, it's not in zero, it's in minus. So, yeah, if you want to complete despite all of these struggles and circumstances, or do you want to just wait for a miracle to happen or wait for something to happen and absolutely it will not happen if you don't do anything.
11: Wala has recently got a full-time job with a Dubai-based company. With almost daily bombings, as Israel says it's continuing to target Hamas, safety is still a big concern. And there are plenty of other challenges for tech-savvy Gazans to overcome. As well as the unstable electricity and internet, banking restrictions make it difficult to be paid. Mahran is finding it hard to get his laptop screen repaired at this makeshift workshop. There are tight Israeli restrictions on what comes into Gaza, including computer parts, because Israel sees them as having a possible military use.
10: This test is very hard for us, but we are trying to survive. We are trying to say thanks God for what we can do and we start our life again.
11: Gaza's wider recovery may be at a standstill, and yet its tech workers give a glimpse of a brighter possible future.
1: Yolanda Nell in Jerusalem, and you can hear more on that story in Assignment on the BBC World Service. This is World Business Report from the BBC World Service. We used to call it the record industry, but these days few of us get our music from a physical record store. In fact, many of us listen to our tunes through an online streaming site like Spotify or iTunes. But while there's always new music available, could we be running out of listeners? Spotify had 777 million users in the last quarter and says the number will rise, but more slowly than analysts had hoped. So could we have reached peak Spotify? And if we have, what does that mean for the finances of the music industry? I've been speaking to Will Page of the strategic advisory firm Pivotal Economics. He's also the former chief economist at Spotify.
14: Well, Spotify is now well on its way to 1 billion users. We're almost at 800 million users for what was 20 years ago, a small Swedish startup. So it's an incredible story. These numbers are strong. So we've seen conversion remain strong, subscriber growth remain strong. And overall, at the top line, these are impressive figures to report.
1: And yet, not impressive enough for investors. Analysts had expected 793 million users next quarter. Spotify is saying that it hopes to reach 788 million. It's at 777 million.
14: But I think there's some other overarching themes which perhaps causing the hesitation here. I think the first one that you're dealing with is in Western markets, we're really at that point of saturation where every man, woman, cat, dog and pet hamster has got a Spotify account. And what I mean by that, and it's a really helpful term to use, is that the herbivores are becoming the carnivores. That is, for the past decade and a half, we've seen Spotify grow, Apple Music grow, Amazon Music grow, and YouTube grow. Now they're beginning to eat each other's lunch as we hit that saturation point. And we've never seen that chapter before, so the way that plays out is going to be interesting. And secondly, the sheer investment Spotify is putting into AI as well. I think that's also causing a bit of a concern in the markets today.
1: I'm fascinated that you think the streamers have simply run out of people and need to start stealing off each other.
14: And it's going to be an interesting one to watch because you have to think about some of the anomalies in streaming. For example, Apple Music doesn't serve the Android population. Spotify does, which would give Spotify an ace card competitive advantage over Apple. Apple, YouTube, Amazon, they have other parts of their business which can cover their costs. Spotify is largely just a pure music play, so that's going to affect how competition plays out.
1: You mentioned their costs, and Spotify has seen its expenses rising really considerably, hasn't it? Its operating expenses were up 19% in the 3 months to the end of June.
14: Costs are going up, investment in AI is going up, and that you'll see around all corporations just now. We're all investing a lot in AI. But I think what you have here is Wall Street struggling to figure out, wait a second, Spotify, Universal, Warner, are you guys music companies or are you tech companies? Because if you're tech companies, we know how this investment in AI game plays out and we can see the happy ending. If you're music companies, and in the case of Spotify, if you're saddled with variable costs, and what that means is if you double your revenues, you double your cost base. You know, it's 70% of all the money coming in goes out. If you're settled with these variable costs, then how does this AI investment play out into the future? So that raises a question mark. It's not necessarily a criticism, just a question mark if you're in the music industry bucket as opposed to the tech bucket.
1: Let's talk about AI then, which maybe is more of a tech bucket story. It is, like a lot of businesses, as you say, looking to AI to transform its fortunes. What's it thinking? What's it planning?
14: Spotify's investments in AI, I would imagine, would be operational. So things like royalty accounting could be automated through AI to pay labels faster and more accurately. But equally, on the curation side, you know, everyone has their own personal curator DJ, would be a very plausible vision of what AI could do to the user experience as well. If you think about how AI can train off all the world's copyright without having to require a license and mimic those copyrights to compete for your attention, the key threat that the music industry has is, if I spend all my time listening to AI-focused playlists as opposed to human creativity songs, then there's only a fixed pot of cash to allocate, which means the machine's gain becomes a human's pain. This is not a world where Felicity walks into Tower Records and buys 5 CDs instead of 3. That's called demand creation. This is a world where Felicity gives £12 a month to allocate her listening time. That's demand allocation. So to stress, what AI does is it can dilute the pool. If the machines gain, the humans feel the pain.
1: And I suppose at a time where it looks like the big streamers are running out of users, that's more pertinent than ever.
14: Yeah, it's more pertinent than ever. And it, I guess, creates challenges in terms of how you're going to raise the price point, how you're going to increase the purchasing power of the platform that you're selling. It's also going to come in through the back door. I mean, AI can affect through the front door what we're listening to. I was on BBC Front Row recently talking about the success of AI country music artists like Breaking Rust. They've made over $1 million from streaming alone, and they're not even human. But it can come through the back door too. It could affect the synchronization revenues of putting music into commercials and films, where the director of that commercial will use a track that they made on Suno as opposed to spending money on a human composer. So it's a big threat.
1: Will Page, former chief economist at Spotify. Jennifer Snyder from Brighton Securities is still with us. Jennifer, talking there about Spotify's results, they're just the latest, aren't they? On Friday, Universal Music Group shares plunged by over a quarter because of concerns of a slowdown in streaming. I suppose the question has to be, is the music industry still kind of struggling to work out how it actually copes with the internet?
2: This just goes back to fueling the AI boom conversation. It's everything comes back to that. And it's what's interesting and ironic is as we're talking about SpaceX and what's going to fuel that, it's Starlink and subscriptions. That's where we have consistent revenue. But now we're talking about Spotify or Universal Music Group or Apple iTunes or any of these other areas, and we're talking about competition. So there's this fine line between competition and innovation of where which companies are going to thrive and survive in the future. Because, okay, Spotify might just be with music, but they know what people listen to, when they listen to it, what moods they're in, what songs they skip, what artists they discover. So data is becoming extremely valuable when combined with AI. So that's the biggest asset Spotify can be looking at. It's not just the music library, it may be the data on how these hundreds of millions of people interact with music.
1: Okay, from data to burgers then. The fast food giant McDonald's reported earlier. It can be seen, can't it, as a bit of a bellwether for US consumer confidence. But what it served up left investors feeling a bit unsatisfied.
2: Yeah, so McDonald's, can we keep a 70-year-old brand relevant to a new generation of customers is kind of the question. And it comes back to the age-old adage, it is about the innovation when you have so many options. McDonald's was a value fast food restaurant, but that's not necessarily how we're seeing it going forward. So I think, again, just like everything within markets and in business, you have to continue to innovate, see what's next, collect the data, and figure out where the profit is.
1: And it seems to be concerned that it's customers. They want value, but those value meals, those deals have become, what, too confusing?
2: Yeah, I find myself, my boys love going to McDonald's. It drives me nuts because it's, you know, two meals for them and I'm over $20. I'm like, this is not value. And at the same time, obviously, we're getting health conscious and all of those things. So in general, though, I think McDonald's has staying power regardless. It's the name, the brand is there. It's everywhere. The consistency is there. They just have to figure out the margin to be that attractive value.
1: Be interesting to know how weight loss drugs are playing into that as well. Jennifer Snyder from Brighton Securities, thank you very much indeed. Now, Europe has spent this summer trying to buy its way out of the heat. Air conditioner exports from China into the European Union reached nearly $3.8 billion in the first half of 2026, up more than 40% on last year. Across the continent, shops have sold out, and we've seen customers looking at climbing prices. Business Daily's Sam Fenwick has been following the money behind Europe's aircon boom.
15: This is a queue outside a discount supermarket in Paris one morning in July. The queue goes round the building. They're not there for freshly baked bread. They're there for a box with a fan in it. Within minutes, the shelves are empty. There are scuffles in the aisles and fights break out. Only about a fifth of European homes have air conditioning at all. In Northern Europe, it's more like one in ten. But France alone has had four heat waves since May. Most of Europe's air conditioning is made in China. Midea is one of the biggest manufacturers. It sold out of portable units in June and is still not keeping up. The problem isn't making them, it's getting them here. By sea from southern China takes 2 to 3 months with customs, so a unit ordered when the heatwave starts arrives after the summer's over. Tobias Strobel is Midea's head of innovation for Europe.
16: We transported some units, some thousand units by train. We will not make much margin, but at least we can provide some of the porter splits because of this big demand. So this was the strategy.
15: Air conditioners put on a freight train across Asia because the ships are too slow. That's how short of them Europe is. And then you switch the thing on. And everybody switches theirs on at the same time. A hot evening after a hot day when the sun's gone down and the solar power's gone with it. Dr. Chris Roslow is a senior analyst at the energy think tank Ember.
17: Well, the most intense heat wave so far this summer happened in late June. And in the evening period especially, the grids came under quite a lot of pressure. So we had, in France, power prices spiked above €300 per megawatt hour. In Belgium, we actually saw a spike up to €900 per megawatt hour. And just for context, power prices are typically around 50 to 100 euros. So this is kind of several multiples above normal.
15: That's the price to keep the lights on when the whole country turns its air conditioning on at once. And gas has to fill the gap the sun leaves behind. Nobody lost power, but somebody paid for it that evening. Those spikes get averaged into what your supplier pays and reach you in your bill a few months later. The bigger cost is what comes next, because this isn't a one-off summer. Professor Diana Ulget-Vorceps is Vice Chair of the Intergovernmental Panel on Climate Change.
18: By 2030, the International Energy Agency projects that cooling will add more new demand to our electricity than artificial intelligence. In fact, it's probably more like 6 times as much as artificial intelligence. You can imagine it's really very massive. In countries, most European countries, the peak demand used to be in the winter, but now we increasingly see that more and more countries reach this peak in summer during air conditioning needs.
15: And it changes when the grid is most under strain. Europe's grids were built for cold, dark winters. Now, the hardest moment of the year is a hot night in August, and they weren't built for that. Improving grid infrastructure and resilience costs money. And in Europe, that cost already sits with consumers. Network charges are roughly a quarter of what a household pays. And Europe's energy regulator says the amount being invested in the grid needs to double if energy needs are to be met.
1: Sam Fenwick reporting. You can hear more on today's Business Daily. That's it from World Business Report.

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You won't lose me. I'm always here. No bad signal, no crackle, no hiss. 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

For most parents, the future of their children is a key issue. 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

0: Coming up now, the local and national news, sponsored by the Speak Easy Language School, bringing Thai lessons one-on-one to you anywhere in the world.
1: From a shocking incident aboard a flight bound for Bangkok to a deadly tiger attack, a police scandal involving more than 20 alleged victims, and why now could be the perfect time to buy property in Pattaya. This is Thailand and Pattaya News. A Thai mother returning home from Italy has described the terrifying moment she woke up mid-flight to discover the man sitting beside her allegedly sexually assaulting her while her four-year-old daughter slept on her lap. The 33-year-old had boarded a connecting flight in Dubai for Bangkok. She says she had fallen asleep, only to wake to find the passenger beside her allegedly carrying out a sexual act while also touching her inappropriately. Determined not to create panic in the cabin, she waited until the aircraft landed at Don Muang Airport before alerting cabin crew. According to witnesses, the suspect initially denied the allegations before later admitting what had happened, while both he and his traveling companions repeatedly begged for forgiveness. Cabin crew quickly separated the child from the situation before immigration officers escorted the man from the aircraft and handed him over to police. An Air India flight from Phuket to Delhi experienced violent turbulence this week, leaving at least 12 passengers and crew injured. The Airbus A320 encountered severe turbulence around 90 minutes after takeoff, with passengers who weren't wearing seatbelts thrown upwards, several striking the cabin ceiling. Video filmed on board shows frightened passengers and a cabin left in disarray. Fortunately, the aircraft landed safely in Delhi, where ambulances were already waiting. Several passengers and crew required treatment for head injuries, although the airline says no life-threatening injuries have been reported. A timely reminder, perhaps, when the seatbelt sign is on, it really isn't just a decoration. In Thailand's deep south, security forces have shot dead two suspects believed to have been involved in the recent Thak Bai attack. One of the men, aged 23, was already wanted on theft and drug distribution charges. Forensic examinations linked his DNA to parts of a firearm recovered after the earlier attack. The second suspect was wanted on charges including murder and theft. Police recovered two firearms during the operation, including one stolen from a police officer during the August 2nd attack. Authorities now say 14 people have been identified in connection with the case. 11 have entered the legal process, and one suspect remains at large. There's finally some good news for the thousands of honest candidates caught up in Thailand's civil service exam cheating scandal. Officials say the number of people believed to have cheated remains at around 6,000, but those who genuinely passed the examinations can now expect to receive appointment notifications during August. A welcome development for those who managed to complete the old-fashioned way, using nothing more than a pen, paper, and their own brains. The Songkhla Provincial Police Chief has suspended a police sergeant following disturbing allegations involving the production and sale of explicit videos. Investigators say more than 20 victims have now been identified, with the youngest allegedly just 4 years old. One woman claims she was manipulated into a relationship after discovering she had secretly been filmed. She says the relationship lasted 2 years, during which she was repeatedly forced to participate in recordings. The case has also revived questions surrounding an accident involving the officer earlier this year, when more than 10 mobile phones and quantities of drugs reportedly spilled onto the road. The officer claimed the drugs had been confiscated during police work. He now remains suspended while the investigation continues. A football match in Narathiwat ended in tragedy when lightning struck the stadium during play. One player lost his life and 8 others, including several Malaysian nationals, were injured. The victim had only recently signed for Yala FC, having previously played for Pattani FC. Wildlife officials are investigating after a park ranger was found dead inside a wildlife sanctuary in Uthai Thani province. The 48-year-old failed to attend a scheduled meeting to help organize a youth camp. When colleagues searched for him, they found his personal belongings near his quarters, together with evidence suggesting he had been attacked and dragged towards a nearby stream. Officials believe he was killed by a tiger. The sanctuary has been temporarily closed while wildlife experts investigate. Meanwhile, residents in Kampeng Pet Province are also being warned after reports of a mature tiger roaming rural communities. Several chickens have reportedly disappeared, and rangers have confirmed finding large feline footprints. Meanwhile, a little brighter news from the local property market. Estate agents across Pattaya say condominium sales are finally beginning to pick up after a sluggish year. Prices remain well below previous highs, meaning bargain hunters are starting to return, particularly those looking for heavily discounted investment properties whose owners have simply grown tired of waiting for buyers. Local realtors say many now have lists of genuine steal deals. And finally, good news for anyone heading into Pattaya. Despite the ongoing roadworks along Second Road, traffic remains surprisingly light. For once, the repairs appear to be causing very little disruption, making now an excellent time to enjoy the city without spending half the afternoon staring at the back of someone else's bumper. Scattered storms remain likely throughout the day, with a high of 31 degrees dropping to 27 overnight. Another umbrella day, and probably another day when you'll be grateful for the air conditioning once you get back indoors.
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3: BBC News with Moira Alderson. FIFA's president Gianni Infantino has apologised for mistakes made in the process of his controversial proposal to sell shares in football's World Cup to private investors. The apology came in a letter signed by Mr. Infantino and FIFA's Secretary General Matthias Graustrom. Here's Dan Rowan.
4: Gianni Infantino has faced a major backlash over his now abandoned FIFA Forward Enterprise, or FFE, proposal, with European football's governing body UEFA saying it had lost confidence in his leadership and several of his colleagues expressing their dismay. But he refused to resign after receiving the support of his management board. FIFA did admit mistakes regarding the plans, and in a letter seen by the BBC, Infantino apologised to the national member associations for errors, vowing there would be no repeat and promising a review.
3: The Nigerian government says more than 300 people have been freed in what it's described as the largest ever rescue operation by the security forces in a single day. Some victims were seized from Kwara State 6 months ago. The rest were taken from Niger State. Makwachi Okafor reports.
5: We're seeing abductions happening in places that you wouldn't consider as traditional conflict zones. Traditionally, the northern part, but particularly the northeast, Borno State and the states around there have been more of where you hear kidnappings and abductions happening. But over the years and into recent months, we're seeing this violence spreading to the central part of Nigeria, which is where these people were abducted from. And even now, recently, there's been one school abduction that happened in just very few kilometers away from Lagos State in the southern part of Nigeria.
3: British scientists say vaccines which don't need to be kept cool in a fridge have been successfully trialled in patients for the first time. The trials were of the tetanus diphtheria jab, which is normally a liquid. The researchers used a sugar called tremolose to stabilise the vaccine as it was turned into a dry powder. Doses were stored at room temperature for up to a year and then rehydrated before being given to volunteers. Neither the United States nor Oman has commented on an Iranian claim that Iran and Oman have almost completed an agreement on a new route through the Strait of Hormuz. Iran's foreign ministry spokesperson said the agreement would depend on those he called certain third parties not interfering. Here's Kashiyar Janedi.
6: Both sides will try to frame this any kind of agreement between Iran and Oman as a victory for their side. And then Iranians have been insisting that they're talking to the Omani government, not to the Americans. Of course, any kind of agreement between Iran and Oman that leads to the opening of Strait of Hormuz serve the purpose of the Americans. And of course, any agreement will need an American blessing. So without an American blessing, there won't be any agreement.
3: World News from...
1: That was the World News from the BBC in London. 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

Ray, where is my husband? 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Hello, this is Jonathan Gold. Hope you're having a good day. Thunder showers, gentle breeze, 32 at the high, overnight lows of 28. And it's like, I don't know, 50% chance of rain by tonight, but 20% across the day. Full forecast, 24/7, available on our website at alwayspatia.com. It's Beyonce, Texas Hold'em. Morning.

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0: Joe, end of beginning, Beyonce, Texas, Hold'em and Fabulous. Do you know, we never play Crazy in Love. And there's tons of great Beyonce songs. Dig some out over the next couple of days. Just to mix it around a bit. I think, you know, a bit of variety. Didn't harm anybody. Instead of 20 past nine, it's the most music for your workday. Hello, this is Jonathan Gold. Our 90s pop question, who had girls and boys? Who had girls and boys? Big Brit band from the 90s. And they competed massively with Oasis. Any more clues, you'll know exactly what I'm talking about. Who had girls and boys from the 90s? Answers round about 10 to 10.
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the Sailor V cause Bring On the Night at Fabulous. 27 minutes past nine. Dave's back on the drive this afternoon from three. Getting you home across the city. If you want to get in contact with the show today, you can do via the website, alwayspatty.com. Let me know what you're doing. It's always nice. We'll get a regional and national news update next. This is Material Lover, Sienna Spiraro.

0: It's the most music for your workday. Hello, good morning, this is Jonathan Gold and Fabulous. 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
1: Coming up now, the local and national news, sponsored by the Speak Easy Language School, bringing Thai lessons one-on-one to you anywhere in the world.
2: From a shocking incident aboard a flight bound for Bangkok to a deadly tiger attack, a police scandal involving more than 20 alleged victims, and why now could be the perfect time to buy property in Pattaya. This is Thailand and Pattaya News. A Thai mother returning home from Italy has described the terrifying moment she woke up mid-flight to discover the man sitting beside her allegedly sexually assaulting her while her four-year-old daughter slept on her lap. The 33-year-old had boarded a connecting flight in Dubai for Bangkok. She says she had fallen asleep, only to wake to find the passenger beside her allegedly carrying out a sexual act while also touching her inappropriately. Determined not to create panic in the cabin, she waited until the aircraft landed at Don Muang Airport before alerting cabin crew. According to witnesses, the suspect initially denied the allegations before later admitting what had happened, while both he and his traveling companions repeatedly begged for forgiveness. Cabin crew quickly separated the child from the situation before immigration officers escorted the man from the aircraft and handed him over to police. An Air India flight from Phuket to Delhi experienced violent turbulence this week, leaving at least 12 passengers and crew injured. The Airbus A320 encountered severe turbulence around 90 minutes after takeoff, with passengers who weren't wearing seatbelts thrown upwards, several striking the cabin ceiling. Video filmed on board shows frightened passengers and a cabin left in disarray. Fortunately, the aircraft landed safely in Delhi, where ambulances were already waiting. Several passengers and crew required treatment for head injuries, although the airline says no life-threatening injuries have been reported. A timely reminder, perhaps, when the seatbelt sign is on, it really isn't just a decoration. In Thailand's deep south, security forces have shot dead two suspects believed to have been involved in the recent Tak Bai attack. One of the men, aged 23, was already wanted on theft and drug distribution charges. Forensic examinations linked his DNA to parts of a firearm recovered after the earlier attack. The second suspect was wanted on charges including murder and theft. Police recovered two firearms during the operation, including one stolen from a police officer during the August 2nd attack. Authorities now say 14 people have been identified in connection with the case. 11 have entered the legal process, and one suspect remains at large. There's finally some good news for the thousands of honest candidates caught up in Thailand's civil service exam cheating scandal. Officials say the number of people believed to have cheated remains at around 6,000, but those who genuinely passed the examinations can now expect to receive appointment notifications during August. A welcome development for those who managed to complete the old-fashioned way, using nothing more than a pen, paper, and their own brains. The Songkhla Provincial Police Chief has suspended a police sergeant following disturbing allegations involving the production and sale of explicit videos. Investigators say more than 20 victims have now been identified, with the youngest allegedly just 4 years old. One woman claims she was manipulated into a relationship after discovering she had secretly been filmed. She says the relationship lasted 2 years, during which she was repeatedly forced to participate in recordings. The case has also revived questions surrounding an accident involving the officer earlier this year, when more than 10 mobile phones and quantities of drugs reportedly spilled onto the road. The officer claimed the drugs had been confiscated during police work. He now remains suspended while the investigation continues. A football match in Narathiwat ended in tragedy when lightning struck the stadium during play. One player lost his life and 8 others, including several Malaysian nationals, were injured. The victim had only recently signed for Yala FC, having previously played for Patani FC. Wildlife officials are investigating after a park ranger was found dead inside a wildlife sanctuary in Uthai Thani province. The 48-year-old failed to attend a scheduled meeting to help organize a youth camp. When colleagues searched for him, they found his personal belongings near his quarters, together with evidence suggesting he had been attacked and dragged towards a nearby stream. Officials believe he was killed by a tiger. The sanctuary has been temporarily closed while wildlife experts investigate. Meanwhile, residents in Kampeng Pet Province are also being warned after reports of a mature tiger roaming rural communities. Several chickens have reportedly disappeared, and rangers have confirmed finding large feline footprints. Meanwhile, a little brighter news from the local property market. Estate agents across Pattaya say condominium sales are finally beginning to pick up after a sluggish year. Prices remain well below previous highs, meaning bargain hunters are starting to return, particularly those looking for heavily discounted investment properties whose owners have simply grown tired of waiting for buyers. Local realtors say many now have lists of genuine steal deals. And finally, good news for anyone heading into Pattaya. Despite the ongoing roadworks along Second Road, traffic remains surprisingly light. For once, the repairs appear to be causing very little disruption, making now an excellent time to enjoy the city without spending half the afternoon staring at the back of someone else's bumper. Scattered storms remain likely throughout the day, with a high of 31 degrees dropping to 27 overnight. Another umbrella day, and probably another day when you'll be grateful for the air conditioning once you get back indoors.
3: With more than 25,000 people listening each day, that was the local and national news from Pattaya and Thailand. 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

NSYNC and Bye Bye Bye, Dua Lipa, Levitating and Fabulous. 9:45, 15 minutes before 10. 5 minutes ago, 5 minutes ago, 5 minutes to go even. I'll give you on our pop question from the 90s, who had girls and boys? Who had girls and boys? Answers in about 5 minutes time probably. Sarah Lawson and Midnight Sun.

0: Rita Ora, I Will Never Let You Down, Zara Larsson, Midnight Sun, and Fabulous. I'm sure there's parts of Northern Europe, as in Iceland, Norway, which have Midnight Sun. But on the flip side of the coin, in the winter, they have literally 3 hours of light. I know Iceland's like that. It gets light at 11 o'clock in the morning, and by three, it's like, ugh, I can't be doing with that. That would drive me insane. I mean, I'm happy with light. I mean, sometimes when it's too light, it gets light early. But if it's got to a point where you've got 4 hours of light and the rest of it's darkness in the winter, no, please, definitely not. From the 90s, who had girls and boys? It was Blur. There we go. Blur was this hour's pop question. Another one for you about 10:15, but this hour's top news stories are up next.
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3: BBC News with Moira Alderson. FIFA's president, Gianni Infantino, has apologised for mistakes made in the process of his controversial proposal to sell shares in football's World Cup to private investors. The apology came in a letter signed by Mr. Infantino and FIFA's Secretary General. The letter said the FIFA Management Board reaffirmed its full support for him as president of the association. Here's Harry Roy.
4: At the weekend, European football's governing body UEFA said it had lost confidence in Mr. Infantino, describing the proposals as a shabby, backroom, opaque deal. Against this backdrop, he convened a meeting of FIFA's management board at the organisation's Africa office in Rabat. After the meeting, FIFA acknowledged that mistakes were made in the way the controversial proposal was handled. Officials admitted that both the FIFA Council and its member associations shouldn't have felt excluded from the process.
3: The Nigerian government says more than 300 people have been freed in what it's described as the largest ever rescue operation by the security forces in a single day. The BBC's Mwakachi Okafor reports from Lagos.
5: Those freed include 163 people abducted during an attack in February on Woro community in Kwara State, where dozens were killed. 145 others had been taken in Niger State, but authorities have not provided details about the circumstances of their kidnapping. It's not clear whether any suspects were detained in the operation to free them. The victims are receiving medical care at a military site before being reunited with their families. The rescue comes weeks after 44 pupils and teachers abducted during a school attack in Oyo State were freed.
3: British scientists say vaccines, which don't need to be kept cool in a fridge, have been successfully trialled in patients for the first time. Around half of all vaccines are wasted each year, often after freezing or becoming too hot. The trials were of the tetanus diphtheria jab, which is normally a liquid. The researchers turned the vaccine into a dry powder, then stored it at room temperature before giving it to 60 volunteers. Spain's North African territory of Ceuta says it's caring for more than 1,000 children who entered from Morocco last week in a mass influx of would-be migrants. They're among the small number who've remained after most of the 72,000 people returned across the border. Ceuta's leader said he was seeking help from the Spanish government to care for the children who have limited access to food and shelter. Hamza Zituni Moreno, a local resident, says he's doing everything he can to lend a hand.
6: I've been spending nights in the street with the children. A girl is sleeping inside my car. I build places where they can spend the night with blankets and provide food. They use the air conditioning from the car because they have nowhere to be.
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Universe and Chainsmokers, The Reaper. It's 10 past 10. It's Thursday. It's the most music for your workday, the 6th of August. 32 the high, overnight lows, 28. We got planned for the weekend. Anything? 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

30 Wild Horses, 20 past 10. The most music for your workday. Hi, this is Jonathan Gold. From the 90s, who was in a circle of life? Who was in a circle of life? Oh, it sounds like sometimes my life is just going round in circles. Who had a circle of life? Clue. Oh, major 70s, 80s, 90s artist. Just keeps on playing the hits. And probably one of the most famous artists around on the planet. Who had a circle of life? Answers around about 10 to 11.

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Bruno Mars, The Lazy Song, Taylor Swift, I Knew It, I Knew You at Fabulous. Good morning. It's 25 past 10. It's the most music for your workday. The evening show tonight from 6 is with David Hamilton. The big songs from many, many years ago, presented with all the facts going, did you know this? And it sold a million songs. And it also had major, major uplift in Outer Mongolia. I don't think it's as bad as that. David Hamilton from 6 tonight. It's One Direction History. We'll get a news update for you next.

0: About 10, 20 minutes left on today's pop question from the 90s. Who was in a circle of life? Who was in a circle of life? Answers, oh, I don't know, 10, 15 minutes time. If you want to have a guess, send me a message via the website at alwayspatia.com.
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3: From a shocking incident aboard a flight bound for Bangkok to a deadly tiger attack, a police scandal involving more than 20 alleged victims, and why now could be the perfect time to buy property in Pattaya. This is Thailand and Pattaya News. A Thai mother returning home from Italy has described the terrifying moment she woke up mid-flight to discover the man sitting beside her allegedly sexually assaulting her while her four-year-old daughter slept on her lap. The 33-year-old had boarded a connecting flight in Dubai for Bangkok. She says she had fallen asleep, only to wake to find the passenger beside her allegedly carrying out a sexual act while also touching her inappropriately. Determined not to create panic in the cabin, she waited until the aircraft landed at Don Muang Airport before alerting cabin crew. According to witnesses, the suspect initially denied the allegations before later admitting what had happened, while both he and his traveling companions repeatedly begged for forgiveness. Cabin crew quickly separated the child from the situation before immigration officers escorted the man from the aircraft and handed him over to police. An Air India flight from Phuket to Delhi experienced violent turbulence this week, leaving at least 12 passengers and crew injured. The Airbus A320 encountered severe turbulence around 90 minutes after takeoff, with passengers who weren't wearing seatbelts thrown upwards, several striking the cabin ceiling. Video filmed on board shows frightened passengers and a cabin left in disarray. Fortunately, the aircraft landed safely in Delhi, where ambulances were already waiting. Several passengers and crew required treatment for head injuries, although the airline says no life-threatening injuries have been reported. A timely reminder, perhaps, when the seatbelt sign is on, it really isn't just a decoration. In Thailand's deep south, security forces have shot dead two suspects believed to have been involved in the recent Thak Bai attack. One of the men, aged 23, was already wanted on theft and drug distribution charges. Forensic examinations linked his DNA to parts of a firearm recovered after the earlier attack. The second suspect was wanted on charges including murder and theft. Police recovered two firearms during the operation, including one stolen from a police officer during the August 2nd attack. Authorities now say 14 people have been identified in connection with the case. 11 have entered the legal process, and one suspect remains at large. There's finally some good news for the thousands of honest candidates caught up in Thailand's civil service exam cheating scandal. Officials say the number of people believed to have cheated remains at around 6,000, but those who genuinely passed the examinations can now expect to receive appointment notifications during August. A welcome development for those who managed to complete the old-fashioned way, using nothing more than a pen, paper, and their own brains. The Songkhla Provincial Police Chief has suspended a police sergeant following disturbing allegations involving the production and sale of explicit videos. Investigators say more than 20 victims have now been identified, with the youngest allegedly just 4 years old. One woman claims she was manipulated into a relationship after discovering she had secretly been filmed. She says the relationship lasted 2 years, during which she was repeatedly forced to participate in recordings. The case has also revived questions surrounding an accident involving the officer earlier this year, when more than 10 mobile phones and quantities of drugs reportedly spilled onto the road. The officer claimed the drugs had been confiscated during police work. He now remains suspended while the investigation continues. A football match in Narathiwat ended in tragedy when lightning struck the stadium during play. One player lost his life and 8 others, including several Malaysian nationals, were injured. The victim had only recently signed for Yala FC, having previously played for Patani FC. Wildlife officials are investigating after a park ranger was found dead inside a wildlife sanctuary in Uthai Thani province. The 48-year-old failed to attend a scheduled meeting to help organize a youth camp. When colleagues searched for him, they found his personal belongings near his quarters, together with evidence suggesting he had been attacked and dragged towards a nearby stream. Officials believe he was killed by a tiger. The sanctuary has been temporarily closed while wildlife experts investigate. Meanwhile, residents in Kampeng Pet province are also being warned after reports of a mature tiger roaming rural communities. Several chickens have reportedly disappeared, and rangers have confirmed finding large feline footprints. Meanwhile, a little brighter news from the local property market. Estate agents across Pattaya say condominium sales are finally beginning to pick up after a sluggish year. Prices remain well below previous highs, meaning bargain hunters are starting to return, particularly those looking for heavily discounted investment properties whose owners have simply grown tired of waiting for buyers. Local realtors say many now have lists of genuine steal deals. And finally, good news for anyone heading into Pattaya. Despite the ongoing roadworks along Second Road, traffic remains surprisingly light. For once, the repairs appear to be causing very little disruption, making now an excellent time to enjoy the city without spending half the afternoon staring at the back of someone else's bumper. Scattered storms remain likely throughout the day, with a high of 31 degrees dropping to 27 overnight. Another umbrella day, and probably another day when you'll be grateful for the air conditioning once you get back indoors.
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1: 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Would you dance

American Iglesias, Hero, and Imagine Dragons and Bones at Fabulous. 10:45. Five minutes left. Who had a circle of life from the 90s? Who had a circle of life? Give the answer next after Alan Walker and Sweet Dreams.

0: to the rhythm of the... Alan Walker, Sweet Dreams, and Fabulous. 13 minutes to 11.
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3: Hello, I'm Harry Roy at the BBC Sports Centre. Real Madrid have made Vinicius Jr. an improved contract offer as they look to keep the Brazil winger at the Bernabeu and away from a potential move to Arsenal. The 26-year-old has entered the final 12 months of his contract and has attracted interest from the Premier League champions in recent weeks. Now, Newcastle United have announced the appointment of Matthias Jeisler as their new head coach following Eddie Howe's departure. The 38-year-old has arrived from Saudi Arabian side Al Ahly and says he's joined one of the biggest clubs in European football. Zlatko Junozovic played under Jeisler when he was at RB Salzburg and is tipping Jeisler for success in the Premier League.
4: The philosophy is to play against the ball, pressing high line to attack the defenders. In the best case, you win the ball in their half, can go directly to the goal. Because of that, I think he will do a great job in Newcastle.
3: In other Premier League news, Mikhailo Mudryk made his first appearance for Chelsea in 20 months as a substitute in their 1-0 defeat by Juventus in Hong Kong. The Ukraine international came on in the 82nd minute to cheers from the crowd of 43,000 just 5 days after his suspension for testing positive for the banned substance meldonium ended following a settlement with the FA and the World Anti-Doping Agency. His manager Xabi Alonso admits it's great to see him back playing professionally again.
5: Emotional for everyone from the club to see him back, especially when I told him that before the game that was my idea, that he could play 10-15 minutes. He was thrilled for sure. After such a long period to be back on the pitch, it was a great feeling for him and great feeling for everyone as well.
3: And for more football news from the BBC, go to bbc.com/football.
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0: Long and fabulous. Saturday morning, the most music for your work day. From the 90s, who had a circle of life? Elton John was the answer to this hour's pop question. If you like your 90s, it's back tomorrow at 9 o'clock with Gary King with Totally 90s. And this hour's top news stories are up next.
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3: BBC News with Moira Alderson. FIFA's president, Gianni Infantino, has apologised for errors he made in controversial plans to sell off stakes in competitions to private investors. But he will retain his position after receiving the backing of senior executives at a meeting in Morocco. BBC Sports' Mark Benstead has this analysis.
4: He believes he's still in a pretty strong position, and he can point to some of the successes of his time in charge. But criticism has been consistent. It has been broad. We've seen Mark Carney, the Canadian Prime Minister, come out and criticise. Andy Burton, the UK Prime Minister, do likewise previously. We've had senior football figures such as Luis Figo speak out against him. It's very difficult to stem that tide. But again, I think the way he's approached all of this indicates that, you know, he wants to try and duke this out and see this out. He feels he's still, despite all the criticism, in a pretty strong position.
3: Thailand is hosting Myanmar's military ruler Min Aung Hlaing today on his first official visit since he overthrew the elected government of Myanmar in 2021. He's seeking to end his regime's diplomatic isolation after elections earlier this year, widely dismissed as a sham, named him president. Jonathan Head reports from Bangkok.
5: Ever since he launched his coup, Min Aung Hlaing has been an international pariah, accused of crimes against humanity and of destroying Myanmar's democracy. Now Thailand has invited the coup leader for a two-day official visit, a decision criticised by human rights groups as giving legitimacy to a brutal military regime. The Thai government argues that it must re-engage with Myanmar to address problems along their shared border. But there's also a recognition that Min Aung Hlaing's position has become much stronger thanks to the support he's had from China.
3: British scientists say vaccines, which don't need to be kept cool in a fridge, have been successfully trialled in patients for the first time. Around half of all vaccines are wasted each year, often after freezing or becoming too hot. Here's James Gallagher.
6: These trials were on the tetanus diphtheria vaccine. It's normally a liquid, but a sugar called tremolose was used to stabilise the vaccine as it was turned into a dry powder. Some plants use this sugar to protect their cells during drought. The resulting vaccine was stored at room temperature for up to a year and then rehydrated for trials involving 60 volunteers. The researchers said the vaccine was safe and appeared to produce similar immune responses to the conventional vaccine.
3: Neither the United States nor Oman has commented on a claim by Iran that it and Oman have almost completed an agreement on a new route for shipping through the Strait of Hormuz. Iran's foreign ministry spokesperson said on Wednesday that Tehran and Muscat had agreed on the route's geographical coordinates, but acknowledged the agreement would depend on those he called certain third parties not interfering. World News from the BBC.
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0: From the 90s, Peter Andre, Mysterious Girl. I know it's cheesy, but what the hell? Ed Sheeran, Sapphire, and Paul Carrick. When you walk in the room at Fabulous, it's quarter past 11. It's Thursday. Hello, this is Jonathan Gold. It's the most music for your workday. 32 the high, overnight lows of 28. Coming up this afternoon from 3 is Dave on the Drive, and David Hamilton has Thursday's evening show.
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Hello from This Day in Music, where we look at musical events from the past 50 years. On this day, August the 4th, 1967, Pink Floyd released their debut album, The Piper at the Gates of Dawn, on which most songs were penned by Syd Barrett. In subsequent years, the record has been recognised as one of the seminal psychedelic rock albums of the 60s. When reviewed by the two main UK music papers in the UK, Record Mirror and The NME, both gave the album 4 stars out of 5. The album was recorded at Abbey Road Studios, London, during the same time that the Beatles were recording Sgt. Pepper. In 1975, Led Zeppelin singer Robert Plant and his wife were both badly injured when the hire car he was driving spun off the road and crashed on the Greek island of Rhodes. Plant smashed both his ankle and elbow and was not fully fit for the best part of 2 years. A forthcoming North American tour had to be cancelled. In 1980, John Lennon began recording what would become his final album, Double Fantasy, at the Hit Factory, New York. In 1996, Oasis played 2 sold-out nights at Ballochcastle Country Park, Loch Lomond, in Scotland to over 80,000 fans. Sadly, Oasis roadie James Hunter was crushed to death between a forklift truck and a lorry during the band's 2 day shows. And on this day in 2007, US singer-songwriter Lee Hazlewood died of cancer in his home near Las Vegas, aged 78. Hazlewood wrote and produced many of Nancy Sinatra's most famous hits, including These Boots Were Made for Walking, Jackson, and Did You Ever. He also produced Duane Eddy and Gram Parsons and Something Stupid, the duet Nancy recorded with her father Frank in 1967.

0: S Club 7, Don't Stop Moving, Olivia Rodrigo, Stupid Simon, Fabulous. It's all right having a boy band when you're probably in your late teens, early 20s, but 30 years later, you know, you can't be doing the boy band stuff. You become a mature adult group, a bit like, I guess, Tay That, who were in their teens, early 20s, back in the 90s. Now look at them. Old and haggard, and that's just me.
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4: From a shocking incident aboard a flight bound for Bangkok to a deadly tiger attack, a police scandal involving more than 20 alleged victims, and why now could be the perfect time to buy property in Pattaya. This is Thailand and Pattaya News. A Thai mother returning home from Italy has described the terrifying moment she woke up mid-flight to discover the man sitting beside her allegedly sexually assaulting her while her four-year-old daughter slept on her lap. The 33-year-old had boarded a connecting flight in Dubai for Bangkok. She says she had fallen asleep, only to wake to find the passenger

0: beside her, allegedly carrying out a sexual act while also touching her inappropriately. Determined not to create panic in the cabin, she waited until the aircraft landed at Don Muang Airport before alerting cabin crew. According to witnesses, the suspect initially denied the allegations before later admitting what had happened, while both he and his traveling companions repeatedly begged for forgiveness. Cabin crew quickly separated the child from the situation before immigration officers escorted the man from the aircraft and handed him over to police. An Air India flight from Phuket to Delhi experienced violent turbulence this week, leaving at least 12 passengers and crew injured. The Airbus A320 encountered severe turbulence around 90 minutes after takeoff, with passengers who weren't wearing seatbelts thrown upwards, several striking the cabin ceiling. Video filmed on board shows frightened passengers and a cabin left in disarray. Fortunately, the aircraft landed safely in Delhi, where ambulances were already waiting. Several passengers and crew required treatment for head injuries, although the airline says no life-threatening injuries have been reported. A timely reminder, perhaps, when the seatbelt sign is on, it really isn't just a decoration. In Thailand's deep south, security forces have shot dead two suspects believed to have been involved in the recent Thak Bai attack. One of the men, aged 23, was already wanted on theft and drug distribution charges. Forensic examinations linked his DNA to parts of a firearm recovered after the earlier attack. The second suspect was wanted on charges including murder and theft. Police recovered two firearms during the operation, including one stolen from a police officer during the August 2nd attack. Authorities now say 14 people have been identified in connection with the case. 11 have entered the legal process, and one suspect remains at large. There's finally some good news for the thousands of honest candidates caught up in Thailand's civil service exam cheating scandal. Officials say the number of people believed to have cheated remains at around 6,000, but those who genuinely passed the examinations can now expect to receive appointment notifications during August. A welcome development for those who managed to complete the old-fashioned way, using nothing more than a pen, paper, and their own brains. The Songkhla Provincial Police Chief has suspended a police sergeant following disturbing allegations involving the production and sale of explicit videos. Investigators say more than 20 victims have now been identified, with the youngest allegedly just 4 years old. One woman claims she was manipulated into a relationship after discovering she had secretly been filmed. She says the relationship lasted 2 years, during which she was repeatedly forced to participate in recordings. The case has also revived questions surrounding an accident involving the officer earlier this year, when more than 10 mobile phones and quantities of drugs reportedly spilled onto the road. The officer claimed the drugs had been confiscated during police work. He now remains suspended while the investigation continues. A football match in Narathiwat ended in tragedy when lightning struck the stadium during play. One player lost his life and 8 others, including several Malaysian nationals, were injured. The victim had only recently signed for Yala FC, having previously played for Patani FC. Wildlife officials are investigating after a park ranger was found dead inside a wildlife sanctuary in Uthai Thani province. The 48-year-old failed to attend a scheduled meeting to help organize a youth camp. When colleagues searched for him, they found his personal belongings near his quarters, together with evidence suggesting he had been attacked and dragged towards a nearby stream. Officials believe he was killed by a tiger. The sanctuary has been temporarily closed while wildlife experts investigate. Meanwhile, residents in Kampeng Phet province are also being warned after reports of a mature tiger roaming rural communities. Several chickens have reportedly disappeared, and rangers have confirmed finding large feline footprints. Meanwhile, a little brighter news from the local property market. Estate agents across Pattaya say condominium sales are finally beginning to pick up after a sluggish year. Prices remain well below previous highs, meaning bargain hunters are starting to return, particularly those looking for heavily discounted investment properties whose owners have simply grown tired of waiting for buyers. Local realtors say many now have lists of genuine steal deals. And finally, good news for anyone heading into Pattaya. Despite the ongoing roadworks along Second Road, traffic remains surprisingly light. For once, the repairs appear to be causing very little disruption, making now an excellent time to enjoy the city without spending half the afternoon staring at the back of someone else's bumper. Scattered storms remain likely throughout the day, with a high of 31 degrees dropping to 27 overnight. Another umbrella day, and probably another day when you'll be grateful for the air conditioning once you get back indoors.
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From the album Lexicon of Love, ABC, Poison Arrow, New Rules, Not Alone and Fabulous. Talking of the 80s, Gary King back Saturday at 2 with Totally 80s. It's the law, by the way. It's part of my contract. When I play an 80s or 90s song, I have to mention the 80s and 90s shows, because it's called promotion. So there we go. So every time I play an 80s song, I will say Gary King is back this Saturday at 2 o'clock. I mean, not all the time, but you know what I mean. Just gone 20 to 12. It's Jonathan Gold on Fabulous. It's the most music for your workday with Troye Sivan, One of Your Girls.

0: Troye Sivan, one of your girls at Fabulous. So they 10 to 12. Dave's back on the drive this afternoon from 3. Peter Quinn from 12.
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3: สวัสดีค่ะ.
2: How are you?
3: I'm fine.
2: What are we going to learn today?
3: สวัสดีค่ะ. Still about na, but this time is about na tūn ten.
2: What?
3: Na tūn ten.
2: Tūn.
3: Tūn.
2: Tūn.
3: Yes.
2: Ten.
3: Ten. Yes.
2: Ten.
3: Ten. Tūn ten.
2: Tūn ten.
3: Yes. Na tūn ten means very interesting. Oh, no, sorry. Exciting.
2: Do you know how to... You're not a very good teacher, are you, to be honest? Na dūn dēn.
3: Tūn.
2: Tūn. Tūn.
3: Yes.
2: Tūn. It's an ʻ.
3: Yeah.
2: Tūn dēn.
3: Tūn dēn.
2: Na dūn dēn.
3: Oh, so exciting.
2: It's a hard one to say. For it doesn't sound very exciting, does it?
3: Yeah.
2: Na dūn dēn. You can't... Yeah, wow, this is so exciting. You can't go, wow, this is na dūn dēn.
3: Yes.
2: It just doesn't... But that means exciting, yeah?
3: Yes.
2: Okay, we got another one for today?
3: Yes. Na bua.
2: Na bua.
3: Yes.
2: Bua.
3: Boring. Na bua.
2: Bua.
3: Yes.
2: Na bua. Boring.
3: Yes.
2: So we've had exciting, which is na dūn dēn.
3: Tūn.
2: Tūn dēn.
3: Yes.
2: And then we've got boring,
3: yeah,
2: which is na
3: bua.
2: Bua. Yeah, that sounds like boring, doesn't it? Na bua. That's easy.
3: Especially when you have this impression in your face. Na bua.
2: Yeah, na bua. Okay, back again tomorrow with Tie Time on Fabulous 103.

0: Rag and Bowman, Human and Fabulous, love that. It's 5 to 12. I'm out of here. Back tomorrow, Friday from 9. Have a great day. Peter Quinn follows this out. Top news stories.
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2: BBC News with Moira Alderson. FIFA's president Gianni Infantino has apologised for errors he made in controversial plans to sell off stakes in competitions to private investors, but he will retain his position after receiving the backing of senior executives at a meeting in Morocco and looks set to fight for re-election next March, Dan Rowan reports.
3: FIFA did admit mistakes regarding the plans, and in a letter seen by the BBC, Infantino apologised to the national member associations for errors, vowing there would be no repeat and promising a review. However, he also said FIFA would no longer tolerate any attacks on its integrity, good governance and due process.
2: Thailand is hosting Myanmar's military ruler Min Aung Hlaing today on his first official visit since he overthrew the elected government of Myanmar in 2021. He's seeking to end his regime's diplomatic isolation after elections earlier this year, widely dismissed as a sham, named him president. Jonathan Head is in Bangkok.
4: I'm outside the rather elaborate government house in Bangkok, which is the seat of government. They really have quite literally laid out the red carpet. There's tons of it everywhere. Myanmar flags everywhere. There's going to be a full honour guard. There's going to be dinners, lots of meetings on security. They've got a long shared border. But this is a much bigger, grander two-day visit than I think many people would have expected. And it is getting a lot of criticism as a result. You know, human rights groups are saying this is giving legitimacy to a man whose hands are stained with the blood of his own people.
2: British scientists say vaccines which don't need to be kept cool in a fridge have been successfully trialled in patients for the first time. The trials were of the tetanus diphtheria jab, which is normally a liquid. The researchers used a sugar called tremolose to stabilise the vaccine as it was turned into a dry powder. Doses were stored at room temperature for up to a year and then rehydrated before being given to volunteers. Neither the United States nor Oman has commented on a claim by Iran that it and Oman have almost completed an agreement on a new route for shipping through the Strait of Hormuz. Iran's foreign ministry spokesman said on Wednesday that Tehran and Muscat had agreed on the route's geographical coordinates, but acknowledged the agreement would depend on those he called certain third parties not interfering. John Donison reports.
5: All eyes will now be on the White House and whether President Trump gives his approval. It could still all unravel. Overnight, the UK Maritime Trade Operations Centre reported that the crew of a tanker off the coast of Oman heard two explosions nearby, but with no casualties or damage. And in Lebanon, which Iran has insisted must be part of any broader peace deal with the United States, Israel resumed strikes against the Iranian-backed group Hezbollah and announced that two Israeli soldiers had been killed.
2: BBC.
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1: This is Fab Radio Patio. I hope you're having a good day. It's underwear day. Underwear day, yep. No, there's no such thing as a wedgie day, I'm afraid. But there is underwear day. The first men's brief was invented in 1935. Do you know, but I don't know what we wore before that. Nothing, I don't suppose.

Sunday lunch at the Loft on the Lake is spectacular for sure. 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Peter Quinn.

INXS never tear us apart, it's underwear day. The very first men's brief was invented in 1935. Reviews of it in the newspapers when it first came out, 1935 apparently, mentioned, just described it as scientific suspension. Men's underwear, scientific suspension, 1935, and a restful buoyancy were the key features of the first pair of men's underpants.

0: Coming up now, the local and national news, sponsored by the Speak Easy Language School, bringing Thai lessons one-on-one to you anywhere in the world.
1: From a shocking incident aboard a flight bound for Bangkok to a deadly tiger attack, a police scandal involving more than 20 alleged victims, and why now could be the perfect time to buy property in Pattaya. This is Thailand and Pattaya News. A Thai mother returning home from Italy has described the terrifying moment she woke up mid-flight to discover the man sitting beside her allegedly sexually assaulting her while her four-year-old daughter slept on her lap. The 33-year-old had boarded a connecting flight in Dubai for Bangkok. She says she had fallen asleep, only to wake to find the passenger beside her allegedly carrying out a sexual act while also touching her inappropriately. Determined not to create panic in the cabin, she waited until the aircraft landed at Don Muang Airport before alerting cabin crew. According to witnesses, the suspect initially denied the allegations before later admitting what had happened, while both he and his traveling companions repeatedly begged for forgiveness. Cabin crew quickly separated the child from the situation before immigration officers escorted the man from the aircraft and handed him over to police. An Air India flight from Phuket to Delhi experienced violent turbulence this week, leaving at least 12 passengers and crew injured. The Airbus A320 encountered severe turbulence around 90 minutes after takeoff, with passengers who weren't wearing seatbelts thrown upwards, several striking the cabin ceiling. Video filmed on board shows frightened passengers and a cabin left in disarray. Fortunately, the aircraft landed safely in Delhi, where ambulances were already waiting. Several passengers and crew required treatment for head injuries, although the airline says no life-threatening injuries have been reported. A timely reminder, perhaps, when the seatbelt sign is on, it really isn't just a decoration. In Thailand's deep south, security forces have shot dead two suspects believed to have been involved in the recent Tak Bai attack. One of the men, aged 23, was already wanted on theft and drug distribution charges. Forensic examinations linked his DNA to parts of a firearm recovered after the earlier attack. The second suspect was wanted on charges including murder and theft. Police recovered two firearms during the operation, including one stolen from a police officer during the August 2nd attack. Authorities now say 14 people have been identified in connection with the case. 11 have entered the legal process,

0: and one suspect remains at large. There's finally some good news for the thousands of honest candidates caught up in Thailand's civil service exam cheating scandal. Officials say the number of people believed to have cheated remains at around 6,000, but those who genuinely passed the examinations can now expect to receive appointment notifications during August. A welcome development for those who managed to complete the old-fashioned way, using nothing more than a pen, paper, and their own brains. The Songkhla Provincial Police Chief has suspended a police sergeant following disturbing allegations involving the production and sale of explicit videos. Investigators say more than 20 victims have now been identified, with the youngest allegedly just 4 years old. One woman claims she was manipulated into a relationship after discovering she had secretly been filmed. She says the relationship lasted 2 years, during which she was repeatedly forced to participate in recordings. The case has also revived questions surrounding an accident involving the officer earlier this year, when more than 10 mobile phones and quantities of drugs reportedly spilled onto the road. The officer claimed the drugs had been confiscated during police work. He now remains suspended while the investigation continues. A football match in Narathiwat ended in tragedy when lightning struck the stadium during play. One player lost his life and 8 others, including several Malaysian nationals, were injured. The victim had only recently signed for Yala FC, having previously played for Patani FC. Wildlife officials are investigating after a park ranger was found dead inside a wildlife sanctuary in Uthai Thani province. The 48-year-old failed to attend a scheduled meeting to help organize a youth camp. When colleagues searched for him, they found his personal belongings near his quarters, together with evidence suggesting he had been attacked and dragged towards a nearby stream. Officials believe he was killed by a tiger. The sanctuary has been temporarily closed while wildlife experts investigate. Meanwhile, residents in Kampeng Phet province are also being warned after reports of a mature tiger roaming rural communities. Several chickens have reportedly disappeared, and rangers have confirmed finding large feline footprints. Meanwhile, a little brighter news from the local property market. Estate agents across Pattaya say condominium sales are finally beginning to pick up after a sluggish year. Prices remain well below previous highs, meaning bargain hunters are starting to return, particularly those looking for heavily discounted investment properties whose owners have simply grown tired of waiting for buyers. Local realtors say many now have lists of genuine steal deals. And finally, good news for anyone heading into Pattaya. Despite the ongoing roadworks along Second Road, traffic remains surprisingly light. For once, the repairs appear to be causing very little disruption, making now an excellent time to enjoy the city without spending half the afternoon staring at the back of someone else's bumper. Scattered storms remain likely throughout the day, with a high of 31 degrees dropping to 27 overnight. Another umbrella day, and probably another day when you'll be grateful for the air conditioning once you get back indoors.
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0: Have you noticed? 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I'm always here. 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

surfaces on Fab Radio Patio. Women didn't wear underwear until much later than men. It was long considered inappropriate for ladies to wear briefs. Instead, 19th century women wore heavy petticoats, you know, to prevent cold breezes from going up. We needn't describe it in too much detail. It is underwear day today.

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2: BBC News with Govinda Gill. FIFA's president Gianni Infantino has apologised for errors he made in controversial plans to sell off stakes in competitions to private investors, but he will retain his position after receiving the backing of senior executives. Thomas McGill has more.
3: In this joint statement from the president, he acknowledges major missteps in that FFE process, and he said that they sincerely apologise for these errors and commit to them not happening again. But what didn't happen was the resignation of the president after he stated that he had the full support of the management board. And he also said that FIFA will no longer tolerate any attacks on its integrity, good governance, or due process.
2: Thailand is hosting Myanmar's military ruler Min Aung Hlaing today on his first official visit since he overthrew the elected government of Myanmar in 2021. He's seeking to end his regime's diplomatic isolation after elections earlier this year, widely dismissed as a sham, named him president. Since the coup, the violent suppression of the opposition, which followed Min Aung Hlaing, had been widely shunned. Jonathan Head is in Bangkok.
4: This is a full visit with an honour guard, a band. He's getting a proper official dinner with the Prime Minister, a business forum. Opponents of the military government are really angry about this. They're saying that they're giving legitimacy to a bloodstained dictatorship. But governments in this region are saying after 5 years of civil war, we have to start dealing with the people in charge. Min Aung Hlaing, for all of his flaws and what he's done to his country, is the guy in charge.
2: Neither the United States nor Oman has commented on a claim by Iran that it and Oman have almost completed an agreement on a new route for shipping through the Strait of Hormuz. The agreement would also mean the Iranian authorities would exercise some sovereign control over the strait for the first time. John Donison reports.
5: So far, we only have Iran's word that any progress has been made towards reopening the vital shipping lane through which 20% of the world's oil would normally pass. A foreign ministry spokesperson in Tehran said coordinates had been agreed with Oman that would allow vessels to pass in and out of the strait. But the warning that third parties should not interfere means all eyes will now be on the White House and whether President Trump gives his approval. It could still all unravel.
2: The Israeli military says two of its reservists have been killed by an explosive device in southern Lebanon. The IDF said it happened on Wednesday in a building they were seeking to demolish in the town of Majd al-Zaun, claiming the structure was used by Hezbollah. Earlier that day, Lebanese media said one person had been killed and 11 wounded in an Israeli strike. World News from the BBC.
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0: what a song from Enrique Double Glazius, and that's called A Rhythm Divine. On Underwear Day, a survey has revealed that 9%, it's just 9% of men that are wearing underwear that is at least 10 years old.
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I don't know who they are.

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2: From a shocking incident aboard a flight bound for Bangkok to a deadly tiger attack, a police scandal involving more than 20 alleged victims, and why now could be the perfect time to buy property in Pattaya. This is Thailand and Pattaya News. A Thai mother returning home from Italy has described the terrifying moment she woke up mid-flight to discover the man sitting beside her allegedly sexually assaulting her while her four-year-old daughter slept on her lap. The 33-year-old had boarded a connecting flight in Dubai for Bangkok. She says she had fallen asleep, only to wake to find the passenger beside her allegedly carrying out a sexual act while also touching her inappropriately. Determined not to create panic in the cabin, she waited until the aircraft landed at Don Muang Airport before alerting cabin crew. According to witnesses, the suspect initially denied the allegations before later admitting what had happened, while both he and his traveling companions repeatedly begged for forgiveness. Cabin crew quickly separated the child from the situation before immigration officers escorted the man from the aircraft and handed him over to police. An Air India flight from Phuket to Delhi experienced violent turbulence this week, leaving at least 12 passengers and crew injured. The Airbus A320 encountered severe turbulence around 90 minutes after takeoff, with passengers who weren't wearing seatbelts thrown upwards, several striking the cabin ceiling. Video filmed on board shows frightened passengers and a cabin left in disarray. Fortunately, the aircraft landed safely in Delhi, where ambulances were already waiting. Several passengers and crew required treatment for head injuries, although the airline says no life-threatening injuries have been reported. A timely reminder, perhaps, when the seatbelt sign is on, it really isn't just a decoration. In Thailand's deep south, security forces have shot dead two suspects believed to have been involved in the recent Tak Bai attack. One of the men, aged 20,

0: 1983, was already wanted on theft and drug distribution charges. Forensic examinations linked his DNA to parts of a firearm recovered after the earlier attack. The second suspect was wanted on charges including murder and theft. Police recovered two firearms during the operation, including one stolen from a police officer during the August 2nd attack. Authorities now say 14 people have been identified in connection with the case. 11 have entered the legal process, and one suspect remains at large. There's finally some good news for the thousands of honest candidates caught up in Thailand's civil service exam cheating scandal. Officials say the number of people believed to have cheated remains at around 6,000. But those who genuinely passed the examinations can now expect to receive appointment notifications during August. A welcome development for those who managed to complete the old-fashioned way, using nothing more than a pen, paper, and their own brains. The Songkhla Provincial Police Chief has suspended a police sergeant following disturbing allegations involving the production and sale of explicit videos. Investigators say more than 20 victims have now been identified, with the youngest allegedly just 4 years old. One woman claims she was manipulated into a relationship after discovering she had secretly been filmed. She says the relationship lasted 2 years, during which she was repeatedly forced to participate in recordings. The case has also revived questions surrounding an accident involving the officer earlier this year, when more than 10 mobile phones and quantities of drugs reportedly spilled onto the road. The officer claimed the drugs had been confiscated during police work. He now remains suspended while the investigation continues. A football match in Narathiwat ended in tragedy when lightning struck the stadium during play. One player lost his life and 8 others, including several Malaysian nationals, were injured. The victim had only recently signed for Yala FC, having previously played for Patani FC. Wildlife officials are investigating after a park ranger was found dead inside a wildlife sanctuary in Uthai Thani province. The 48-year-old failed to attend a scheduled meeting to help organize a youth camp. When colleagues searched for him, they found his personal belongings near his quarters, together with evidence suggesting he had been attacked and dragged towards a nearby stream. Officials believe he was killed by a tiger. The sanctuary has been temporarily closed while wildlife experts investigate. Meanwhile, residents in Kampeng Phet province are also being warned after reports of a mature tiger roaming rural communities. Several chickens have reportedly disappeared, and rangers have confirmed finding large feline footprints. Meanwhile, a little brighter news from the local property market. Estate agents across Pattaya say condominium sales are finally beginning to pick up after a sluggish year. Prices remain well below previous highs, meaning bargain hunters are starting to return, particularly those looking for heavily discounted investment properties whose owners have simply grown tired of waiting for buyers. Local realtors say many now have lists of genuine steal deals. And finally, good news for anyone heading into Pattaya. Despite the ongoing roadworks along Second Road, traffic remains surprisingly light. For once, the repairs appear to be causing very little disruption, making now an excellent time to enjoy the city without spending half the afternoon staring at the back of someone else's bumper. Scattered storms remain likely throughout the day, with a high of 31 degrees dropping to 27 overnight. Another umbrella day, and probably another day when you'll be grateful for the air conditioning once you get back indoors.
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4: 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Make my day.

Tom Gregory, Never Look Back, and it's Underwear Day. In Italy, women celebrate New Year's Day by wearing red underwear because it's considered lucky. Peter Quinn.

Yeah, we're just really focusing on underwear today. It is underwear day. And while underwear may or may not be worn under kilts, Scottish kilts, tradition holds it that true Scotsmen would generally not wear anything underneath their quilt. Next time, just have a look and let me know, will you?

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All the parties of people moving the needle, obsessing, never ending.

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4: BBC News with Govinda Gill. FIFA's president Gianni Infantino has apologised for errors he made in controversial plans to sell off stakes in competitions to private investors. But he will retain his position after receiving the backing of senior executives in a meeting in Morocco. Here's Isaac Fannin.
5: A few days ago, there seemed to be sort of open dissension towards the FIFA president Gianni Infantino, with an internal leaked memo from the Secretary General Matthias Grafström to FIFA staff, where he described the events of recent days that have led to this crisis in the organisation as a sad, reproachable series of events. But it appears as though they've kissed and made up, and they say that they will no longer tolerate any attacks on FIFA's integrity and take all necessary measures to defend its reputation.
4: Thailand is hosting Myanmar's military ruler Min Aung Hlaing today on his first official visit since he overthrew the elected government of Myanmar in 2021. He's seeking to end his regime's diplomatic isolation after elections, widely dismissed as a sham, named him president. Jonathan Head is in Bangkok.
6: The Southeast Asian position has been that the Myanmar military leaders have refused to honour the promise they made 5 years ago to de-escalate violence and talk to the opposition. Min Aung Hlaing has now completely dismissed that agreement that he signed 5 years ago. And a lot of Southeast Asian countries saying we should not be engaging with him until we see some real concessions. But Thailand argues it's a special case. It's got a very long border, the longest of all with Myanmar, 2,500 kilometres, that Min Aung Hlaing is there to stay. He's got the backing of China, that they have to start doing business with him.
4: Neither the United States nor Oman has commented on a claim by Iran that it and Oman have almost completed an agreement on a new route for shipping through the Strait of Hormuz. The agreement would also mean the Iranian authorities would exercise some sovereign control over the strait for the first time. John Donison reports.
7: So far, we only have Iran's word that any progress has been made towards reopening the vital shipping lane through which 20% of the world's oil would normally pass. A foreign ministry spokesperson in Tehran said coordinates had been agreed with Oman that would allow vessels to pass in and out of the strait. But the warning that third parties should not interfere means all eyes will now be on the White House and whether President Trump gives his approval. It could still all unravel.
4: The Israeli military says two of its reservists have been killed by an explosive device in southern Lebanon. The IDF said it happened on Wednesday in a building they were seeking to demolish in the town of Majd al-Zaun, claiming the structure was used by Hezbollah. Earlier, Lebanese media said one person had been killed and 11 wounded in an Israeli strike. World News from the BBC.
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0: 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On TV, an expert said that our math skills are declining very, very rapidly. I'm actually very bad at maths, and I've got to say, maths would be a lot better if it didn't involve all those different numbers.
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0: Coming up now, the local and national news, sponsored by the Speak Easy Language School, bringing Thai lessons one-on-one to you anywhere in the world.
1: From a shocking incident aboard a flight bound for Bangkok to a deadly tiger attack, a police scandal involving more than 20 alleged victims, and why now could be the perfect time to buy property in Pattaya. This is Thailand and Pattaya News. A Thai mother returning home from Italy has described the terrifying moment she woke up mid-flight to discover the man sitting beside her allegedly sexually assaulting her while her four-year-old daughter slept on her lap. The 33-year-old had boarded a connecting flight in Dubai for Bangkok. She says she had fallen asleep, only to wake to find the passenger beside her allegedly carrying out a sexual act while also touching her inappropriately. Determined not to create panic in the cabin, she waited until the aircraft landed at Don Muang Airport before alerting cabin crew. According to witnesses, the suspect initially denied the allegations before later admitting what had happened, while both he and his traveling companions repeatedly begged for forgiveness. Cabin crew quickly separated the child from the situation before immigration officers escorted the man from the aircraft and handed him over to police. An Air India flight from Phuket to Delhi experienced violent turbulence this week, leaving at least 12 passengers and crew injured. The Airbus A320 encountered severe turbulence around 90 minutes after takeoff, with passengers who weren't wearing seatbelts thrown upwards, several striking the cabin ceiling. Video filmed on board shows frightened passengers and a cabin left in disarray. Fortunately, the aircraft landed safely in Delhi, where ambulances were already waiting. Several passengers and crew required treatment for head injuries, although the airline says no life-threatening injuries have been reported. A timely reminder, perhaps, when the seatbelt sign is on, it really isn't just a decoration. In Thailand's deep south, security forces have shot dead two suspects believed to have been involved in the recent Tak Bai attack. One of the men, aged 23, was already wanted on theft and drug distribution charges. Forensic examinations linked his DNA to parts of a firearm recovered after the earlier attack. The second suspect was wanted on charges including murder and theft. Police recovered two firearms during the operation, including one stolen from a police officer during the August 2nd attack. Authorities now say 14 people have been identified in connection with the case. 11 have entered the legal process, and one suspect remains at large. There's finally some good news for the thousands of honest candidates caught up in Thailand's civil service exam cheating scandal. Officials say the number of people believed to have cheated remains at around 6,000, but those who genuinely passed the examinations can now expect to receive appointment notifications during August. A welcome development for those who managed to complete the old-fashioned way, using nothing more than a pen, paper, and their own brains. The Songkhla Provincial Police Chief has suspended a police sergeant following disturbing allegations involving the production and sale of explicit videos. Investigators say more than 20 victims have now been identified, with the youngest allegedly just 4 years old. One woman claims she was manipulated into a relationship after discovering she had secretly

0: directly been filmed. She says the relationship lasted 2 years, during which she was repeatedly forced to participate in recordings. The case has also revived questions surrounding an accident involving the officer earlier this year, when more than 10 mobile phones and quantities of drugs reportedly spilled onto the road. The officer claimed the drugs had been confiscated during police work. He now remains suspended while the investigation continues. A football match in Narathiwat ended in tragedy when lightning struck the stadium during play. One player lost his life and 8 others, including several Malaysian nationals, were injured. The victim had only recently signed for Yala FC, having previously played for Patani FC. Wildlife officials are investigating after a park ranger was found dead inside a wildlife sanctuary in Utai Thani province. The 48-year-old failed to attend a scheduled meeting to help organize a youth camp. When colleagues searched for him, they found his personal belongings near his quarters, together with evidence suggesting he had been attacked and dragged towards a nearby stream. Officials believe he was killed by a tiger. The sanctuary has been temporarily closed while wildlife experts investigate. Meanwhile, residents in Kampeng Pet province are also being warned after reports of a mature tiger roaming rural communities. Several chickens have reportedly disappeared, and rangers have confirmed finding large feline footprints. Meanwhile, a little brighter news from the local property market. Estate agents across Pattaya say condominium sales are finally beginning to pick up after a sluggish year. Prices remain well below previous highs, meaning bargain hunters are starting to return, particularly those looking for heavily discounted investment properties whose owners have simply grown tired of waiting for buyers. Local realtors say many now have lists of genuine steal deals. And finally, good news for anyone heading into Pattaya. Despite the ongoing roadworks along Second Road, traffic remains surprisingly light. For once, the repairs appear to be causing very little disruption, making now an excellent time to enjoy the city without spending half the afternoon staring at the back of someone else's bumper. Scattered storms remain likely throughout the day, with a high of 31 degrees, dropping to 27 overnight. Another umbrella day, and probably another day when you'll be grateful for the air conditioning once you get back indoors.
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An internet survey shows people lose stuff more on a Wednesday than any other day. You know, car keys, glasses, all this business. They lose it more on Wednesday than any day. I wrote a joke about that, but I can't find it.

0: For most parents, the future of their children is a key issue. 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
1: Hello, I'm Harry Roy at the BBC Sports Centre. Real Madrid have made Vinicius Jr. an improved contract offer as they look to keep the Brazil winger at the Bernabeu and away from a potential move to Arsenal. The 26-year-old has entered the final 12 months of his contract and has attracted interest from the Premier League champions in recent weeks. Now, Newcastle United have announced the appointment of Matthias Yeisler as their new head coach following Eddie Howe's departure. The 38-year-old has arrived from Saudi Arabian side Al Ahly and says he's joined one of the biggest clubs in European football. Zlatko Junozovic played under Yeisler when he was at RB Salzburg and is tipping Yeisler for success in the Premier League.
2: The philosophy is to play against the ball, pressing high line to attack the defenders. In the best case, you win the ball in their half, can go directly to the goal. Because of that, I think he will do a great job in Newcastle.
1: In other Premier League news, Mikhailo Mudryk made his first appearance for Chelsea in 20 months as a substitute in their 1-0 defeat by Juventus in Hong Kong. The Ukraine international came on in the 82nd minute to cheers from the crowd of 43,000 just 5 days after his suspension for testing positive for the banned substance meldonium ended following a settlement with the FA and the World Anti-Doping Agency. His manager Xabi Alonso admits it's great to see him back playing professionally again.
3: Emotional for everyone from the club to see him back, especially when I told him that before the game that was my idea, that he could play 10-15 minutes. He was thrilled for sure. After such a long period to be back on the pitch, it was a great feeling for him and great feeling for everyone as well.
1: And for more football news from the BBC, go to bbc.com/football.
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3: BBC News with Govinda Gill. FIFA's president Gianni Infantino has apologised for errors made after making controversial plans to sell off stakes in competitions to private investors. But he'll retain his position after receiving the backing of senior executives in a meeting in Morocco. Here's Henry Winter, a football journalist who's covered 9 FIFA World Cups.
4: It's quite amusing that Gianni Infantino has signed the FIFA letter giving full support to Gianni Infantino. I mean, how much of this can you actually make up? It's extraordinary. He talks about objecting and FIFA objecting to the attacks on good governance and due process. But the real attack on good governance at the FA and due process has been by him.
3: Thailand is hosting Myanmar's military ruler Min Aung Hlaing today on his first official visit since he overthrew the elected government of Myanmar in 2021. He's seeking to end his regime's diplomatic isolation after elections earlier this year, widely dismissed as a sham, named him president. Since the coup and the violent suppression of the opposition which followed, Min Aung Hlaing had been widely shunned. Jonathan Head is in Bangkok.
5: This is a full visit with an honour guard, a band. He's getting a proper official dinner with the Prime Minister, a business forum. Opponents of the military government are really angry about this. They're saying that they're giving legitimacy to a blood-stained dictatorship. But governments in this region are saying after 5 years of civil war, we have to start dealing with the people in charge. Min Aung Hlaing, for all of his flaws and what he's done to his country, is the guy in charge.
3: Officials in northeastern Ukraine say 3 people have been killed in Russia's latest attacks, which hit the town of Balaklia. In the central Sumy and Dnipropetrovsk regions, 15 people were injured in Russian strikes. Meanwhile, Ukrainian media say one of Russia's biggest oil refineries in Yaroslavl, north of Moscow, has been set ablaze by Ukrainian drones. Japan's Prime Minister Sanae Takaichi has marked the anniversary of the atomic bombing of Hiroshima by saying the country bears the responsibility of tirelessly pursuing the realization of a world without nuclear weapons. Questions are being raised about how long these principles will remain intact as her conservative government prepares to revise Japan's national security policy. Here's Kurumi Mori.
6: Japanese Prime Minister Sanae Takaichi made her first appearance at the Hiroshima Peace Memorial Ceremony as the nation's leader, where she reaffirmed Japan's 3 non-nuclear principles of not possessing, producing, or allowing nuclear weapons on its territory. Takaichi's speech comes as the government prepares to revise its key national security documents later this year, prompting debate over whether Japan's non-nuclear policy could come under renewed scrutiny. Public reaction online shows some questioning whether Takaichi, who is widely regarded as hawkish, will keep this pledged.
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0: Kasabian, Great Pretender, Fabulous Radio across Pattaya. Randy DeBarge, 68 today. That's not El DeBarge, that's Randy DeBarge. He played the guitar. Jerry Halliwell, 54. Fern McCann, 36. 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

0: Coming up now, the local and national news, sponsored by the Speak Easy Language School, bringing Thai lessons one-on-one to you anywhere in the world.
1: From a shocking incident aboard a flight bound for Bangkok to a deadly tiger attack, a police scandal involving more than 20 alleged victims, and why now could be the perfect time to buy property in Pattaya. This is Thailand and Pattaya News. A Thai mother returning home from Italy has described the terrifying moment she woke up mid-flight to discover the man sitting beside her allegedly sexually assaulting her while her four-year-old daughter slept on her lap. The 33-year-old had boarded a connecting flight in Dubai for Bangkok. She says she had fallen asleep, only to wake to find the passenger beside her allegedly carrying out a sexual act while also touching her inappropriately. Determined not to create panic in the cabin, she waited until the aircraft landed at Don Muang Airport before alerting cabin crew. According to witnesses, the suspect initially denied the allegations before later admitting what had happened, while both he and his traveling companions repeatedly begged for forgiveness. Cabin crew quickly separated the child from the situation before immigration officers escorted the man from the aircraft and handed him over to police. An Air India flight from Phuket to Delhi experienced violent turbulence this week, leaving at least 12 passengers and crew injured. The Airbus A320 encountered severe turbulence around 90 minutes after takeoff, with passengers who weren't wearing seatbelts thrown upwards, several striking the cabin ceiling. Video filmed on board shows frightened passengers and a cabin left in disarray. Fortunately, the aircraft landed safely in Delhi, where ambulances were already waiting. Several passengers and crew required treatment for head injuries, although the airline says no life-threatening injuries have been reported. A timely reminder, perhaps, when the seatbelt sign is on, it really isn't just a decoration. In Thailand's deep south, security forces have shot dead two suspects believed to have been involved in the recent Thak Bai attack. One of the men, aged 23, was already wanted on theft and drug distribution charges. Forensic examinations linked his DNA to parts of a firearm recovered after the earlier attack. The second suspect was wanted on charges including murder and theft. Police recovered two firearms during the operation, including one stolen from a police officer during the August 2nd attack. Authorities now say 14 people have been identified in connection with the case. 11 have entered the legal process, and one suspect remains at large. There's finally some good news for the thousands of honest candidates caught up in Thailand's civil service exam cheating scandal. Officials say the number of people believed to have cheated remains at around 6,000. But those who genuinely passed the examinations can now expect to receive appointment notifications during August. A welcome development for those who managed to complete the old-fashioned way, using nothing more than a pen, paper, and their own brains. The Songkhla Provincial Police Chief has suspended a police sergeant following disturbing allegations involving the production and sale of explicit videos. Investigators say more than 20 victims have now been identified, with the youngest allegedly just 4 years old. One woman claims she was manipulated into a relationship after discovering she had secretly been filmed. She says the relationship lasted 2 years, during which she was repeatedly forced to participate in recordings. The case has also revived questions surrounding an accident involving the officer earlier this year, when more than 10 mobile phones and quantities of drugs reportedly spilled onto the road. The officer claimed the drugs had been confiscated during police work. He now remains suspended while the investigation continues. A football match in Narathiwat ended in tragedy when lightning struck the stadium during play. One player lost his life and 8 others, including several Malaysian nationals, were injured. The victim had only recently signed for Yala FC, having previously played for Pattani FC.

0: Wildlife officials are investigating after a park ranger was found dead inside a wildlife sanctuary in Uthai Thani province. The 48-year-old failed to attend a scheduled meeting to help organize a youth camp. When colleagues searched for him, they found his personal belongings near his quarters, together with evidence suggesting he had been attacked and dragged towards a nearby stream. Officials believe he was killed by a tiger. The sanctuary has been temporarily closed while wildlife experts investigate. Meanwhile, residents in Kampeng Phet province are also being warned after reports of a mature tiger roaming rural communities. Several chickens have reportedly disappeared, and rangers have confirmed finding large feline footprints. Meanwhile, a little brighter news from the local property market. Estate agents across Pattaya say condominium sales are finally beginning to pick up after a sluggish year. Prices remain well below previous highs, meaning bargain hunters are starting to return, particularly those looking for heavily discounted investment properties whose owners have simply grown tired of waiting for buyers. Local realtors say many now have lists of genuine steal deals. And finally, good news for anyone heading into Pattaya. Despite the ongoing roadworks along Second Road, traffic remains surprisingly light. For once, the repairs appear to be causing very little disruption, making now an excellent time to enjoy the city without spending half the afternoon staring at the back of someone else's bumper. Scattered storms remain likely throughout the day, with a high of 31 degrees dropping to 27 overnight. Another umbrella day, and probably another day when you'll be grateful for the air conditioning once you get back indoors.
1: 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Stay tuned for more great shows wherever you go in the world to Fabulous Radio Pattaya. 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

0: 30 Seconds to Mars and Stark Fabulous Radio across Pattaya. Hope you're doing okay today. This day, 1844, maybe you were there. The first UK press telegram was sent to the Times announcing the birth of Prince Alfred to Queen Victoria. 1995, the licensing hours changed, which allowed pubs to open all day on Sundays. And 2001, Whitney Houston became one of the highest paid musicians in the world after signing a new deal with Arista Records, said to be worth more than £100 million. I can tell you now, that was never ever fulfilled. BTS and Milky in just a few moments' time.
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2: BBC News with Govinda Gill. Myanmar's military ruler, Min Aung Hlaing, has received a red carpet welcome to Thailand as he seeks to break his diplomatic isolation despite the civil war. After meeting Thailand's Prime Minister, he claimed Myanmar was on the path of democracy. Jonathan Head is in Bangkok.
3: This is a man who's not been able to travel to fellow Southeast Asian countries since he overthrew Aung San Suu Kyi's government. He's been an international pariah because he's caused a real crisis for them. Thailand's got a 2,500-kilometre-long border. A lot of the civil war that was ignited by the coup is spilling over that border. And Min Aung Hlaing has point-blank refused to honour the promises he made after the coup that he would de-escalate violence and start negotiating with the opposition. But I think there's been a growing sense in several countries, but particularly in Thailand, that Min Aung Hlaing is not going anywhere.
2: Pools of black smoke are hanging over the Russian city of Yaroslavl, north of Moscow, the base of one of the country's biggest oil refineries after Ukrainian drone attack. Yaroslavl's regional governor, Mikhail Yereyev, described it as the largest ever attack by Ukraine, which has repeatedly targeted the Slavneft-Yanos refinery. After a break of 4 years, Indonesia has resumed exporting endangered long-tail macaques to the United States for use in laboratory testing. Nearly 2,000 of the monkeys, which Indonesia describes as local pests, will be exported. Here's Lisa Tambunan.
4: Indonesian officials justify the trade by highlighting lucrative research demand from the US and China, alongside claims that wild populations act as local pests. They also insist the process is strictly regulated. But animal welfare groups warn that the expanding market demand, which could reach 30,000 monkeys annually, endangers the species' survival. They are now urging Indonesia to suspend exports and shift toward modern, non-animal testing alternatives.
2: FIFA's beleaguered president Gianni Infantino looks set to fight for re-election for a fourth term next March after receiving the backing of senior executives. Mr. Infantino had summoned members of the management board to FIFA's Africa office following his aborted proposals to sell off stakes in competitions to private investors. Here's Manny Jazmi.
5: The fact is that Gianni Infantino is still the only candidate who is standing in March's presidential election, and those who want him to be removed have to find a candidate by the middle of November to stand against him. The media release from FIFA said that the administration offered their full support for Gianni Infantino, quote, as the only official elected by the 211 member associations. You know, it's very easy to read too much into things, but perhaps if someone else did that.
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0: Ed Sheeran, Sapphire, and just beforehand, Gary Barlow. Enough is enough. Fabulous radio across Pattaya. Hope you're doing okay today. I'm Dave Sherwood, looking after things until 6 o'clock tonight. And then from 6 o'clock, it's David Hamilton and Million Sellers. Just staying with Ed Sheeran, he's been fined for failing to insure his Aston Martin as it goes into restoration, ouch. And Van Morrison has announced 10 more UK live dates in 2026. That's if he turns up, because he's so miserable. Sometimes he does the whole performance with his back turned to the crowd. Right, Jesse J and the Kids Quiz next.
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0: Jesse J, I Want Love, Fabulous Radio across Patea, 4:15. In a few moments' time, it's Teddy Swims. First of all, Kids Quiz with Megan.
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2: good
1: for you.
2: Good afternoon, Dave. Afternoon, kids. We are back with the Kids Quiz. Got some new questions for you. But first of all, as always, let's have a little look and see how well you did with the two questions I asked you yesterday. So the first one was, which planet is closest to the sun? Is it A, Earth, sometimes feels like it with this heat, B, Mars, or C, Mercury? What did you think, A, B, or C? Shout your answer at the radio as loud as you can. And the correct answer is C, Mercury. The second question yesterday, which superhero carries a shield with a star? Is it A, Superman, B, Captain America, or C, Spider-Man? And the correct answer is B, Captain America. New questions for today. How many colours are traditionally said to be in a rainbow? A, 5, B, 6, or C, 7? And the second question for today, which famous wizard has a lightning-shaped scar? Is it A, Harry Potter, B, Dumbledore, or C, Voldemort? Don't give me your answers just yet. Join me again tomorrow to see if you got them right. And between now and then, hope you have a fabulous day. Back to you, Dave.
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0: Fabulous Radio across Pattaya. That's not his real name, by the way. His real name is Colin. The reason he's called what it is all stems back to when he was a child. He was about 3 or 4 years old. And one of his comforters was on the side of the bath. And he was in the bath and it fell into the bath. And he cried out to his mum and said, Teddy swims.
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0: Coming up now, the local and national news, sponsored by the Speak Easy Language School, bringing Thai lessons one-on-one to you anywhere in the world.
1: From a shocking incident aboard a flight bound for Bangkok to a deadly tiger attack, a police scandal involving more than 20 alleged victims, and why now could be the perfect time to buy property in Pattaya. This is Thailand and Pattaya News. A Thai mother returning home from Italy has described the terrifying moment she woke up mid-flight to discover the man sitting beside her allegedly sexually assaulting her while her four-year-old daughter slept on her lap. The 33-year-old had boarded a connecting flight in Dubai for Bangkok. She says she had fallen asleep, only to wake to find the passenger beside her allegedly carrying out a sexual act while also touching her inappropriately. Determined not to create panic in the cabin, she waited until the aircraft landed at Don Muang Airport before alerting cabin crew. According to witnesses, the suspect initially denied the allegations before later admitting what had happened, while both he and his traveling companions repeatedly begged for forgiveness. Cabin crew quickly separated the child from the situation before immigration officers escorted the man from the aircraft and handed him over to police. An Air India flight from Phuket to Delhi experienced violent turbulence this week, leaving at least 12 passengers and crew injured. The Airbus A320 encountered severe turbulence around 90 minutes after takeoff, with passengers who weren't wearing seatbelts

0: Forensic examinations linked his DNA to parts of a firearm recovered after the earlier attack. The second suspect was wanted on charges including murder and theft. Police recovered two firearms during the operation, including one stolen from a police officer during the August 2nd attack. Authorities now say 14 people have been identified in connection with the case. 11 have entered the legal process, and one suspect remains at large. There's finally some good news for the thousands of honest candidates caught up in Thailand's civil service exam cheating scandal. Officials say the number of people believed to have cheated remains at around 6,000, but those who genuinely passed the examinations can now expect to receive appointment notifications during August. A welcome development for those who managed to complete the old-fashioned way, using nothing more than a pen, paper, and their own brains. The Songkhla Provincial Police Chief has suspended a police sergeant following disturbing allegations involving the production and sale of explicit videos. Investigators say more than 20 victims have now been identified, with the youngest allegedly just 4 years old. One woman claims she was manipulated into a relationship after discovering she had secretly been filmed. She says the relationship lasted 2 years, during which she was repeatedly forced to participate in recordings. The case has also revived questions surrounding an accident involving the officer earlier this year, when more than 10 mobile phones and quantities of drugs reportedly spilled onto the road. The officer claimed the drugs had been confiscated during police work. He now remains suspended while the investigation continues. A football match in Narathiwat ended in tragedy when lightning struck the stadium during play. One player lost his life and 8 others, including several Malaysian nationals, were injured. The victim had only recently signed for Yala FC, having previously played for Patani FC. Wildlife officials are investigating after a park ranger was found dead inside a wildlife sanctuary in Uthai Thani province. The 48-year-old failed to attend a scheduled meeting to help organize a youth camp. When colleagues searched for him, they found his personal belongings near his quarters, together with evidence suggesting he had been attacked and dragged towards a nearby stream. Officials believe he was killed by a tiger. The sanctuary has been temporarily closed while wildlife experts investigate. Meanwhile, residents in Kampeng Phet province are also being warned after reports of a mature tiger roaming rural communities. Several chickens have reportedly disappeared, and rangers have confirmed finding large feline footprints. Meanwhile, a little brighter news from the local property market. Estate agents across Pattaya say condominium sales are finally beginning to pick up after a sluggish year. Prices remain well below previous highs, meaning bargain hunters are starting to return, particularly those looking for heavily discounted investment properties whose owners have simply grown tired of waiting for buyers. Local realtors say many now have lists of genuine steal deals. And finally, good news for anyone heading into Pattaya. Despite the ongoing roadworks along Second Road, traffic remains surprisingly light. For once, the repairs appear to be causing very little disruption, making now an excellent time to enjoy the city without spending half the afternoon staring at the back of someone else's bumper. Scattered storms remain likely throughout the day, with a high of 31 degrees dropping to 27 overnight. Another umbrella day, and probably another day when you'll be grateful for the air conditioning once you get back indoors.
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0: Woman in Love, Fabulous Radio across Pattaya. I'm Dave Sherwood, keeping things moving at Drive Time with the Kids Quiz and Alex Warren in just a few moments.
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0: Fabulous Radio across Pattaya. That's Alex Warren and Fever Dream. Leslie Roy in a few moments' time. First of all, the kids' quiz with Megan.
1: Let's have a little look and see how well you did with the two questions I asked you yesterday. So the first one was, which planet is closest to the sun? Is it A, Earth? Sometimes feels like it with this heat. B, Mars? Or C, Mercury? What did you think? A, B, or C? Shout your answer at the radio as loud as you can. And the correct answer is C, Mercury. The second question yesterday, which superhero carries a shield with a star? Is it A, Superman? B, Captain America? Or C, Spider-Man? And the correct answer is B, Captain America. New questions for today. How many colours are traditionally said to be in a rainbow? A, 5, B, 6, or C, 7? And the second question for today, which famous wizard has a lightning-shaped scar? Is it A, Harry Potter, B, Dumbledore, or C, Voldemort? Don't give me your answers just yet. Join me again tomorrow to see if you got them right. And between now and then, hope you have a fabulous day. Back to you, Dave.
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0: 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Time Thursday afternoon. David Hamilton here at 6 tonight with Million Sellers. And after 5, it's Calvin Harris and Ray.
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3: BBC News with Govinda Gill. Pools of black smoke are hanging over the Russian city of Yaroslavl, the home of one of the country's biggest oil refineries, after a Ukrainian drone attack. Yaroslavl's regional governor described it as the largest ever Ukrainian attack. Dan Johnson is in Kyiv.
4: The Slavneft Yanos refinery is one of Russia's largest and is 650 kilometres from the border with Ukraine. The facility has been repeatedly targeted. Long-range Ukrainian drone strikes also damaged another warehouse belonging to Russian online retailer Wildberries. Ukraine says Russia fired four ballistic missiles overnight and more than 100 drones. 66 were shot down. Three Ukrainians were killed in Kharkiv region, 14 were injured. In Sumy, a woman was killed by a drone and 13 people wounded.
3: Myanmar's military ruler, Min Aung Hlaing, has received a red carpet welcome to Thailand as he seeks to break its diplomatic isolation despite the continuing civil war. After meeting Thailand's prime minister, he claimed Myanmar was on the path of democracy. Human rights groups say the visit is giving legitimacy to a brutal military regime. Jonathan Head is in Bangkok.
5: There's no question the Thais are moving relations back to normality, to pre-coup levels. I mean, this visit's been on the cards for a few weeks now, but as details of it have been published by the Thais, it's clear they want a full relationship, no caveats. Clearly, Thailand also would like to see Myanmar moving to end the civil war, which is what other Southeast Asian countries want. But there's no sign that they're making that a condition. They've decided we've got to embrace him now, his government. Min Aung Hlaing is much stronger this year than he was last year. He's held this much criticised election that's turned him into a notionally civilian president. He's got the full backing of China.
3: FIFA's beleaguered president Gianni Infantino looks set to fight for re-election for a fourth term next March after receiving the backing of senior executives. Mr. Infantino apologised for committing errors after meeting the management board to FIFA's Africa office in Morocco. It follows mounting criticism of his aborted proposals to sell off stakes in competitions to private investors. Henry Winter is a veteran football journalist.
6: Look at how many people have attacked them, to use their strong word. You're talking about legends of the game like Luis Figo. You're talking about political leaders like Mark Carney of Canada, Andy Burnham of the UK. You're talking about also England fans who are planning a protest against Infantino when England next play at Wembley next month. This is all around the world. There's been criticism. Prince Ali of Jordan was critical as well. So if they're going to be busy sending out stroppy letters to people who've criticised them, the FIFA fax machine's going to blow up.
3: World News from...
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0: That's right, Where Is My Husband? And beforehand, Calvin Harris and Feels Fabulous Radio across Patea Drive Time. I'm Dave Sherwood with Maisie Peters and Kenya Grace in just a few moments' time.
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0: from his bedroom, from his bedroom. 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
2: Hello, I'm Harry Roy at the BBC Sports Centre. Real Madrid have made Vinicius Jr. an improved contract offer as they look to keep the Brazil winger at the Bernabeu and away from a potential move to Arsenal. The 26-year-old has entered the final 12 months of his contract and has attracted interest from the Premier League champions in recent weeks. Now, Newcastle United have announced the appointment of Matthias Yeisler as their new head coach following Eddie Howe's departure. The 38-year-old has arrived from Saudi Arabian side Al Ahly and says he's joined one of the biggest clubs in European football. Zlatko Junozovic played under Yeisler when he was at RB Salzburg and is tipping Yeisler for success in the Premier League.
3: The philosophy is to play against the ball, pressing, high line, to attack the defenders. In the best case, you win the ball in their half, can go directly to the goal. Because of that, I think he will do a great job in Newcastle.
2: In other Premier League news, Mikhailo Mudryk made his first appearance for Chelsea in 20 months as a substitute in their 1-0 defeat by Juventus in Hong Kong. The Ukraine international came on in the 82nd minute to cheers from the crowd of 43,000 just 5 days after his suspension for testing positive for the banned substance meldonium ended following a settlement with the FA and the World Anti-Doping Agency. His manager Xabi Alonso admits it's great to see him back playing professionally again.
4: Emotional for everyone from the club to see him back, especially when I told him that before the game that was my idea, that he could play 10-15 minutes. He was thrilled for sure. After such a long period to be back on the pitch, it was a great feeling for him and great feeling for everyone as well.
2: And for more football news from the BBC, go to bbc.com/football.
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0: Kenya Grace and Strangers, Fabulous Radio across Pattaya with Duffy and Ollie Murs in just a few moments' time. Barry Manilow has cancelled a gig just hours before being on stage in America. He's 83 years old. Yeah, he had the cancer. He's overcome that. He's back on the stage. But by all accounts, he's got bronchitis. I did see a video the other day. And sometimes he does play on this because of his age, that he pretends that he's forgotten what the next song is. You know, that's not actually true, if you know what I mean. It's more for purpose than it is in reality. And Bradley Cooper has married supermodel girlfriend Gigi Hadid in a secret ceremony in New York City. Right, Katy Perry in a few moments' time, and also a great song from Artemis.
1: Off the shelf is all very well, but we all know that those sizes never quite work for us. And when Armour Fashion in Pattaya is selling made-to-measure suits, shirts and overcoats using the finest of fabric for around the same price or even less, why not have clothes that make you look the way you feel? Armour Fashion on Central Road, Pattaya, next to the traffic police booth on the way to the beach. Why not smarten up with Armour Fashion today?
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1: Coming up now, the local and national news, sponsored by the Speak Easy Language School, bringing Thai lessons one-on-one to you anywhere in the world.
2: From a shocking incident aboard a flight bound for Bangkok to a deadly tiger attack, a police scandal involving more than 20 alleged victims, and why now could be the perfect time to buy property in Pattaya. This is Thailand and Pattaya News. A Thai mother returning home from Italy has described the terrifying moment she woke up mid-flight to discover the man sitting beside her allegedly sexually assaulting her while her four-year-old daughter slept on her lap. The 33-year-old had boarded a connecting flight in Dubai for Bangkok. She says she had fallen asleep, only to wake to find the passenger beside her allegedly carrying out a sexual act while also touching her inappropriately. Determined not to create panic in the cabin, she waited until the aircraft landed at Don Muang Airport before alerting cabin crew. According to witnesses, the suspect initially denied the allegations before later admitting what had happened, while both he and his traveling companions repeatedly begged for forgiveness. Cabin crew quickly separated the child from the situation before immigration officers escorted the man from the aircraft and handed him over to police. An Air India flight from Phuket to Delhi experienced violent turbulence this week, leaving at least 12 passengers and crew injured. The Airbus A320 encountered severe turbulence around 90 minutes after takeoff, with passengers who weren't wearing seatbelts thrown upwards, several striking the cabin ceiling. Video filmed on board shows frightened passengers and a cabin left in disarray. Fortunately, the aircraft landed safely in Delhi, where ambulances were already waiting. Several passengers and crew required treatment for head injuries, although the airline says no life-threatening injuries have been reported. A timely reminder, perhaps, when the seatbelt sign is on, it really isn't just a decoration. In Thailand's deep south, security forces have shot dead two suspects believed to have been involved in the recent Tak Bai attack. One of the men, aged 23, was already wanted on theft and drug distribution charges. Forensic examinations linked his DNA to parts of a firearm recovered after the earlier attack. The second suspect was wanted on charges including murder and theft. Police recovered two firearms during the operation, including one stolen from a police officer during the August 2nd attack. Authorities now say 14 people have been identified in connection with the case. 11 have entered the legal process, and one suspect remains at large. There's finally some good news for the thousands of honest candidates caught up in Thailand's civil service exam cheating scandal. Officials say the number of people believed to have cheated remains at around 6,000, but those who genuinely passed the examinations can now expect to receive appointment notifications during August. A welcome development for those who managed to complete the old-fashioned way, using nothing more than a pen, paper, and their own brains. The Songkhla Provincial Police Chief has suspended a police sergeant following disturbing allegations involving the production and sale of explicit videos. Investigators say more than 20 victims have now been identified, with the youngest allegedly just 4 years old. One woman claims she was manipulated into a relationship after discovering she had secretly been filmed. She says the relationship lasted 2 years, during which she was repeatedly forced to participate in recordings. The case has also revived questions surrounding an accident involving the officer earlier this year, when more than 10 mobile phones and quantities of drugs reportedly spilled onto the road.

0: The officer claimed the drugs had been confiscated during police work. He now remains suspended while the investigation continues. A football match in Narathiwat ended in tragedy when lightning struck the stadium during play. One player lost his life and eight others, including several Malaysian nationals, were injured. The victim had only recently signed for Yala FC, having previously played for Pattani FC. Wildlife officials are investigating after a park ranger was found dead inside a wildlife sanctuary in Uthai Thani province. The 48-year-old failed to attend a scheduled meeting to help organize a youth camp. When colleagues searched for him, they found his personal belongings near his quarters, together with evidence suggesting he had been attacked and dragged towards a nearby stream. Officials believe he was killed by a tiger. The sanctuary has been temporarily closed while wildlife experts investigate. Meanwhile, residents in Kampeng Phet province are also being warned after reports of a mature tiger roaming rural communities. Several chickens have reportedly disappeared, and rangers have confirmed finding large feline footprints. Meanwhile, a little brighter news from the local property market. Estate agents across Pattaya say condominium sales are finally beginning to pick up after a sluggish year. Prices remain well below previous highs, meaning bargain hunters are starting to return, particularly those looking for heavily discounted investment properties whose owners have simply grown tired of waiting for buyers. Local realtors say many now have lists of genuine steal deals. And finally, good news for anyone heading into Pattaya. Despite the ongoing roadworks along Second Road, traffic remains surprisingly light. For once, the repairs appear to be causing very little disruption, making now an excellent time to enjoy the city without spending half the afternoon staring at the back of someone else's bumper. Scattered storms remain likely throughout the day, with a high of 31 degrees, dropping to 27 overnight. Another umbrella day, and probably another day when you'll be grateful for the air conditioning once you get back indoors.
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0: I like the way you kiss me. That's Artemis, Fabulous Radio, Katy Perry, Daisies, Fabulous Radio across Patea. Then he caught it a six with Mabel and the sports update with Noah Kahn next.
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0: That's Mabel overthinking Fabulous Radio across Pattaya. 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
2: Hello, I'm Harry Roy at the BBC Sports Centre. Real Madrid have made Vinicius Jr. an improved contract offer as they look to keep the Brazil winger at the Bernabeu and away from a potential move to Arsenal. The 26-year-old has entered the final 12 months of his contract and has attracted interest from the Premier League champions in recent weeks. Now, Newcastle United have announced the appointment of Matthias Jeisler as their new head coach following Eddie Howe's departure. The 38-year-old has arrived from Saudi Arabian side Al Ahly and says he's joined one of the biggest clubs in European football. Zlatko Junozovic played under Jeisler when he was at RB Salzburg and is tipping Jeisler for success in the Premier League.
3: The philosophy is to play against the ball, pressing, high line, to attack the defenders. In the best case, you win the ball in their half, can go directly to the goal. Because of that, I think he will do a great job in Newcastle.
2: In other Premier League news, Mikhailo Mudryk made his first appearance for Chelsea in 20 months as a substitute in their 1-0 defeat by Juventus in Hong Kong. The Ukraine international came on in the 82nd minute to cheers from the crowd of 43,000 just 5 days after his suspension for testing positive for the banned substance meldonium ended following a settlement with the FA and the World Anti-Doping Agency. His manager Xabi Alonso admits it's great to see him back playing professionally again.
4: Emotional for everyone from the club to see him back, especially when I told him that before the game that was my idea, that he could play 10-15 minutes. He was thrilled for sure. After such a long period to be back on the pitch, it was a great feeling for him and great feeling for everyone as well.
2: And for more football news from the BBC, go to bbc.com/football.
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0: Noah Kahan, The Great Divide, Fabulous Radio. Hamilton here after six, Nelly Furtado and Ray just before the news.
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American disc jockey Murray McKay suggested the title Splish Splash. Bobby Darin wrote the song, and it was his first million seller in 1958. Hi, this is David Hamilton on the show where every record you hear sold a million.

The Beach Boys and Kokomo, one of their most recent million sellers, featured in the film Cocktail in 1988. This was the music from a very popular film in 1984.

Ghostbusters, the film that appealed to kids of all ages, and Ray Parker there with the title song that sold a million. While we're with film music, the top disc of 1960 was Percy Faith and the theme from A Summer Place.

Percy Faith and his orchestra and the theme from A Summer Place, the top record of 1960. And next on The Million Sellers, we'll hear a theme from a Bond movie.

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Carly Simon with Nobody Does It Better, the theme from the Bond movie The Spy Who Loved Me in 1977. 1977 was a great year for film music in the charts. The Bee Gees were there with Saturday Night Fever.

The Bee Gees and Night Fever from the big film of 1977. And when Barbra Streisand and Kris Kristofferson got together on the remake of A Star Is Born, Barbra hit the million mark with the love theme, Evergreen.

0: Baboon and the title song from the film April Love, the film in which he famously, as a very happily married man, refused to kiss his co-star. Coming up next, another record that sold a million.
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4: 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A radio? No, of course not. But that's all right, because I'm already there, following you around all day. 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

died many, many poor people. I realize, of course, it's no shame to be poor, but it's no great honor either. So what would have been so terrible if I had a small fortune?

I see her putting on airs and strutting like a peacock. Why, what a happy mood she's in. Screaming at the seventh day and night.

Topol and If I Were a Rich Man from the million-selling soundtrack album of Fiddler on the Roof. Early in the 70s, some compilation albums became million sellers. One of the first was 22 Explosive Hits on KTEL. This was one of the tracks on it.

Olivia Newton-John and If Not For You, a track on 22 Explosive Hits, one of the first compilation albums by various artists to sell a million. The same year, 1972, Top Star Festival was a committee album. A panel consisting of Burt Bacharach, Dave Brubeck and David Frost selected the recordings for this special album in aid of the United Nations Children's Emergency Fund, and it included this.

0: Bueno.
1: Engelbert Humperdinck and Quando, Quando, Quando, a track from the album Top Star Festival. Another track from that album coming up next on The Million Sellers.
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Andy Williams and Home Loving Man, a track from the album Top Star Festival, which sold a million in 1972. In 1974, the film The Sting starred Paul Newman and Robert Redford as a couple of confidence tricksters in Chicago in the 1930s. For the film, Marvin Hamlisch employed piano rags of the long-forgotten composer Scott Joplin, known as the King of the Ragtimers, and this was the hit song from the film.

Scott Joplin and The Entertainer from the film The Sting. Next, The Beatles and the song Paul McCartney wrote reputedly about John Lennon's son Julian. Hey.

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3: BBC News with Govinda Gill. Ukrainian drone attacks have left pools of black smoke hanging over the Russian city of Yaroslavl, the home of one of the country's biggest oil refineries. Yaroslavl's governor described it as Ukraine's largest attack. Kyiv also attacked another refinery. Here's Olga Ivshina from the BBC's Russian service.
4: The Russian MOD reported over 600 drones being flown over Russia. They claim most of them have been intercepted, but there has been successful strike on Russian oil facilities in Yaroslavl. That's roughly 300 kilometers from Moscow, and Ufa, that's 1,300 kilometers from Moscow. This shows what the deep range Ukrainian drones are now reaching, and it has been quite a long and successful campaign of Ukrainian drone strikes on Russian facilities. Mostly industrial, but also some civilian facilities have been hit.
3: In Ukraine, at least 10 people died in the latest wave of Russian air attacks. Myanmar's military ruler Min Aung Hlaing has received a red carpet welcome to Thailand as he seeks to break his diplomatic isolation despite the civil war. After meeting Thailand's Prime Minister, he claimed Myanmar was on the path of democracy. Jonathan Head is in Bangkok.
5: This is a man who's not been able to travel to fellow Southeast Asian countries since he overthrew Aung San Suu Kyi's government. He's been an international pariah because he's caused a real crisis for them. Thailand's got a 2,500-kilometre-long border. A lot of the civil war that was ignited by the coup is spilling over that border. And Min Aung Hlaing has point-blank refused to honour the promises he made after the coup that he would de-escalate violence and start negotiating with the opposition. But I think there's been a growing sense in several countries, but particularly in Thailand, that Min Aung Hlaing is not going anywhere.
3: Pakistan says it hopes works on agreement between Iran and Oman over the Strait of Hormuz will lead to Washington and Tehran resuming talks to resolve their conflict. However, neither the US nor Oman has commented on Tehran's claim of an agreement with Muscat regarding a new shipping route through the Strait of Hormuz. Tributes are pouring in for the Ugandan footballer David Awori, killed by robbers in the capital Kampala. Police say he was assaulted on Monday after resisting an attempt to steal his mobile phone. Awori captained Sports Club Villa, the Uganda Premier League record champions. Richard Kagoe reports.
6: Sports Club Villa, where David Awori was captain, says it has lost more than a player, describing him as a leader, brother and friend. Uganda's Football Federation called him an inspiration to a generation. The national team, the Cranes, said it had lost a football star who carried the hopes of Uganda. Parliament on Wednesday observed a minute's silence in his honour and called for a swift investigation. His death has fueled public anger over violent crime in Uganda.
3: World News.
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This is David Hamilton with The Million Sellers, and that was The Chairman of the Board, and theirs from 1969, written by the legendary songwriting team Holland, Dozier and Holland. The man who was nicknamed the Chairman of the Board was, of course, Frank Sinatra, who had his third million seller in 1953 with Young at Heart.

Frank Sinatra with Nelson Riddle's orchestra and Young at Heart, which sold a million in 1953. Later in his career, Sinatra owned his own record label, Reprise Records. One of their big signings in 1963 was Trini Lopez, discovered playing at PJ's in Hollywood by recording manager Don Costa. And Trini had a huge hit with this Pete Seeger song, performed live at PJ's.

Trini Lopez with his biggest hit, If I Had a Hammer, written by Pete Seeger. Seeger's most famous song featured on the million-selling album Peter, Paul and Mary in 1962.

0: Peter, Paul and Mary, and Where Have All the Flowers Gone from their hit album of 1962. Next, some of the great cabaret stars who've sold the million.
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Louis Prima, one of America's top cabaret acts, with his wife Keely Smith and that old Black Magic, a million seller in 1958. Louis Prima came from New Orleans, formed his own band in 1940, appeared in movies, on stage and TV, and was an energetic, humorous and popular star for many years. His old recordings sound as good as ever today. Dean Martin was certainly one of the greatest cabaret stars. I was lucky to see him at the MGM Grand in Las Vegas in the late 70s. If he drank as much as legend had it, it certainly didn't affect his performance. Here's Dean with his fifth million seller from 1964.

Dean Martin and Everybody Loves Somebody, a song first recorded by Frank Sinatra. One British star who's been huge on the cabaret stages of Las Vegas is Tom Jones. Here he is in fine form with his 1971 million seller, written by Paul Anka.

She's a lady from Tom Jones, every inch as big a star as the Americans in their own backyard. And rounding off our quartet of top cabaret stars, who else but the King, Elvis Presley, and one of his best from 1970.

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Wet, wet, wet, and love is all around from the Hugh Grant film Four Weddings and a Funeral. The song was written by Reg Presley and originally a hit for his band, The Troggs, in 1967. The band came from Andover in Hampshire and burst on the scene with this in 1966.

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But I wanna know for sure. Come on.

The Trogs and Wild Things sold over 5 million copies around the world. It was written by Chips Taylor, who also wrote songs for The Hollies and Peggy Lee. One of Peggy's biggest hits came in 1958, a song that is totally synonymous with her.

Peggy Lee and Fever, her third million seller, coming in 1958. Peggy, whose real name was Norma Engstrom, came from North Dakota and shot to fame in the film Pete Kelly's Blues in 1955. From a recording star of the 50s and 60s to a recording star of the 80s and 90s, Richard Marx from Chicago has sold more than 15 million albums and had this huge UK hit in 1989.

0: Richard Marx, right here waiting for you. And we won't keep you waiting long for the next million seller. It's just moments away.
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Frida Payne and her only million seller from 1970, Band of Gold. Although that was her only major hit, Frida also worked as a band vocalist with some of the jazz greats, Duke Ellington, Count Basie and Lionel Hampton. One of the greats of jazz was Louis Armstrong. Louis was born in New Orleans in 1900, and his nickname Satchmo was an affectionate abbreviation of Satchel Mouth. His recording career must be the longest in the world. He made his first disc in 1923 as a member of King Oliver's Creole Jazz Band. And in 1964, he sold a million with a song written originally for Carol Channing in the Broadway musical Hello, Dolly.

Louis Armstrong and Hello Dolly. David Hamilton, thank you very much indeed for listening and finishing today with this million seller from George Michael and Careless Whisper. See you next time.

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3: BBC News with Govinda Gill. Ukrainian drone attacks have left pools of black smoke hanging over the Russian city of Yaroslavl, the home of one of the country's biggest oil refineries. The local governor described it as the largest ever attack by Ukraine. Vitaly Shevchenko says Ukrainian attacks on refineries have had a big impact in Russia.
4: They've had a massive effect on Russia's ability to fill up their cars. There are huge queues of people trying to get fuel that we've seen for weeks now. The thing about oil refineries is that it's possible to repair them in most cases. So for Ukraine, unless they maintain this campaign of deep strikes, it's hardly likely to have a massive impact. And the Russian military, it has to be said, are going to be the last people to suffer because of this. They still have fuel.
3: In Ukraine, at least 10 deaths have been reported following the latest wave of Russian air attacks. Myanmar's military ruler, Min Aung Hlaing, has received a red carpet welcome to Thailand as he seeks to break his diplomatic isolation despite the continuing civil war. After meeting Thailand's Prime Minister, he claimed Myanmar was on the path of democracy. Jonathan Head is in Bangkok.
5: Thailand is really bringing relations back to the way they were right before the coup, much faster than people expected. Min Aung Hlaing still has done nothing to make any moves to end the civil war, but the Thai government has decided it has so many issues it needs to resolve with Myanmar. They've decided to invite him here and restore their relationship to the way it was. So the solidarity that Southeast Asia showed him before in keeping Min Aung Hlaing at arm's length while the bloodshed continued in Myanmar has cracked.
3: The foreign ministers of Jordan, the UAE, Indonesia, Pakistan, Turkey, Saudi Arabia, Qatar and Egypt have accused Israel of undermining recent efforts to conclude a peace deal in Gaza. In a joint statement, they condemned what they called Israeli violations in the Gaza Strip. Israel says its recent attacks have targeted Hamas militants. After a break of 4 years, Indonesia has resumed exporting endangered long-tailed macaques to the United States for use in laboratory testing. Nearly 2,000 of the monkeys will be exported. Our correspondent in Jakarta, Lisa Tambunan, explains.
6: Long-tailed macaques are the most widely used non-human primates in biomedical research globally. And with past research showing their immune system reacts similarly to human immune system, making these monkeys what researchers say ideal models for testing vaccines and treatments for viruses. On the other side is a financial one. Indonesian officials justify the trade by highlighting lucrative research demand from.
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0: Have you noticed? You won't lose me. I'm always here. No bad signal, no crackle, no hiss. Just fabulous radio
1: Pattaya. 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And Regent School, with over 30 years of academic success, is the first in the region to offer 16 to 18-year-old pupils both choices. A-level students choose their key subjects, specifically selected for their choice of university, whilst the IB diploma offers a wide breadth of subjects, ideal for pupils who want to develop in a wide range of courses.
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This is Thailand and Pattaya News. A Thai mother returning home from Italy has described the terrifying moment she woke up mid-flight to discover the man sitting beside her allegedly sexually assaulting her while her four-year-old daughter slept on her lap. The 33-year-old had boarded a connecting flight in Dubai for Bangkok. She says she had fallen asleep, only to wake to find the passenger beside her allegedly carrying out a sexual act while also touching her inappropriately. Determined not to create panic in the cabin, she waited until the aircraft landed at Don Muang Airport before alerting cabin crew. According to witnesses, the suspect initially denied the allegations before later admitting what had happened, while both he and his traveling companions repeatedly begged for forgiveness. Cabin crew quickly separated the child from the situation before immigration officers escorted the man from the aircraft and handed him over to police. An Air India flight from Phuket to Delhi experienced violent turbulence this week, leaving at least 12 passengers and crew injured. The Airbus A320 encountered severe turbulence around 90 minutes after takeoff, with passengers who weren't wearing seatbelts thrown upwards, several striking the cabin ceiling. Video filmed on board shows frightened passengers and a cabin left in disarray. Fortunately, the aircraft landed safely in Delhi, where ambulances were already waiting. Several passengers and crew required treatment for head injuries, although the airline says no life-threatening injuries have been reported. A timely reminder, perhaps, when the seatbelt sign is on, it really isn't just a decoration. In Thailand's deep south, security forces have shot dead two suspects believed to have been involved in the recent Thak Bai attack. One of the men, aged 23, was already wanted on theft and drug distribution charges. Forensic examinations linked his DNA to parts of a firearm recovered after the earlier attack. The second suspect was wanted on charges including murder and theft. Police recovered two firearms during the operation, including one stolen from a police officer during the August 2nd attack. Authorities now say 14 people have been identified in connection with the case. 11 have entered the legal process, and one suspect remains at large. There's finally some good news for the thousands of honest candidates caught up in Thailand's civil service exam cheating scandal. Officials say the number of people believed to have cheated remains at around 6,000, but those who genuinely passed the examinations can now expect to receive appointment notifications during August. A welcome development for those who managed to complete the old-fashioned way, using nothing more than a pen, paper, and their own brains. The Songkhla Provincial Police Chief has suspended a police sergeant following disturbing allegations involving the production and sale of explicit videos. Investigators say more than 20 victims have now been identified, with the youngest allegedly just 4 years old. One woman claims she was manipulated into a relationship after discovering she had secretly been filmed. She says the relationship lasted 2 years, during which she was repeatedly forced to participate in recordings. The case has also revived questions surrounding an accident involving the officer earlier this year, when more than 10 mobile phones and quantities of drugs reportedly spilled onto the road. The officer claimed the drugs had been confiscated during police work. He now remains suspended while the investigation continues. A football match in Narathiwat ended in tragedy when lightning struck the stadium during play. One player lost his life and 8 others, including several Malaysian nationals, were injured. The victim had only recently signed for Yala FC, having previously played for Pattani FC. Wildlife officials are investigating after a park ranger was found dead inside a wildlife sanctuary in Uthai Thani province. The 48-year-old failed to attend a scheduled meeting to help organize a youth camp. When colleagues searched for him, they found his personal belongings near his quarters, together with evidence suggesting he had been attacked and dragged towards a nearby stream. Officials believe he was killed by a tiger. The sanctuary has been temporarily closed while wildlife experts investigate. Meanwhile, residents in Kampeng Phet province are also being warned after reports of a mature tiger roaming rural communities. Several chickens have reportedly disappeared

0: and rangers have confirmed finding large feline footprints. Meanwhile, a little brighter news from the local property market. Estate agents across Pattaya say condominium sales are finally beginning to pick up after a sluggish year. Prices remain well below previous highs, meaning bargain hunters are starting to return, particularly those looking for heavily discounted investment properties whose owners have simply grown tired of waiting for buyers. Local realtors say many now have lists of genuine steal deals. And finally, good news for anyone heading into Pattaya. Despite the ongoing roadworks along Second Road, traffic remains surprisingly light. For once, the repairs appear to be causing very little disruption, making now an excellent time to enjoy the city without spending half the afternoon staring at the back of someone else's bumper. Scattered storms remain likely throughout the day, with a high of 31 degrees, dropping to 27 overnight. Another umbrella day, and probably another day when you'll be grateful for the air conditioning once you get back indoors.
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2: After the news.
3: BBC News with Sue Montgomery. Ukraine has struck two oil refineries deep inside Russia, including one of the country's largest, the Slavneft-Yanos facility near Yaroslavl. The Ukrainian president, Volodymyr Zelensky, said the attacks were aimed at Moscow's war chest. Dan Johnson is in Kyiv.
4: This is a deliberate Ukrainian strategy to take the war deeper into Russian territory to make the Russian people really feel the impact. President Zelensky says this is primarily about hitting the Kremlin in the coffers, having a real impact on the economy and trying to make sure that the Russian military can't get the supplies and the fuel that it needs to continue the war against Ukraine. But there is an acknowledgement that this means destruction to civilian infrastructure.
3: A US Senate committee has voted to hold the former White House chief medical advisor Anthony Fauci in contempt after he refused to answer questions about his handling of the COVID pandemic. The infectious disease specialist invoked his constitutional right to silence last week when he was grilled by senators about the pandemic and whether he covered up its origin. It's not clear if the vote to hold him in contempt will lead to a criminal prosecution. Myanmar's military ruler Min Aung Hlaing has received a red carpet welcome to Thailand as he seeks to break his diplomatic isolation despite the continuing civil war. After meeting Thailand's prime minister, he claimed Myanmar was on the path of democracy and a better future. Jonathan Head has more details from Bangkok.
5: I think there's been a growing sense in several countries, but particularly in Thailand, that Min Aung Hlaing is not going anywhere. His military regime has regained a lot of the territory that it lost over the last year, thanks in large part to support from China, and his regime is not going to crumble. And having held this much criticised election earlier this year and turned himself into a notionally civilian president, he's really cemented his hold on power.
3: Tributes are pouring in for the Ugandan footballer David Awori, who died after being attacked by robbers in the capital Kampala. Police say he was assaulted on Monday evening after resisting an attempt by a street gang to steal his mobile phone. Our reporter Richard Kogoe says it raises concerns about the prevalence of violent crime in the country.
6: It's something that has repeatedly featured in most conversations because you'd have lots of young people, unfortunately, who have not been able to secure gainful employment. And so a lot of them are really resorting to street and violent crime. And so this just happening 2 months after the famous Ugandan rugby player who was killed, it's really raised concern that, I mean, if notable prominent people can really also fall victim to this, it's not just the ordinary Ugandan who's going through this.
3: World News from the BBC.
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0: Coming up now, the local and national news, sponsored by the Speak Easy Language School, bringing Thai lessons one-on-one to you anywhere in the world.
1: From a shocking incident aboard a flight bound for Bangkok to a deadly tiger attack, a police scandal involving more than 20 alleged victims, and why now could be the perfect time to buy property in Pattaya. This is Thailand and Pattaya News. A Thai mother returning home from Italy has described the terrifying moment she woke up mid-flight to discover the man sitting beside her allegedly sexually assaulting her while her four-year-old daughter slept on her lap. The 33-year-old had boarded a connecting flight in Dubai for Bangkok. She says she had fallen asleep, only to wake to find the passenger beside her allegedly carrying out a sexual act while also touching her inappropriately.

0: after takeoff, with passengers who weren't wearing seatbelts thrown upwards, several striking the cabin ceiling. Video filmed on board shows frightened passengers and a cabin left in disarray. Fortunately, the aircraft landed safely in Delhi, where ambulances were already waiting. Several passengers and crew required treatment for head injuries, although the airline says no life-threatening injuries have been reported. A timely reminder, perhaps, when the seatbelt sign is on, it really isn't just a decoration. In Thailand's deep south, security forces have shot dead two suspects believed to have been involved in the recent Tak Bai attack. One of the men, aged 23, was already wanted on theft and drug distribution charges. Forensic examinations linked his DNA to parts of a firearm recovered after the earlier attack. The second suspect was wanted on charges including murder and theft. Police recovered two firearms during the operation, including one stolen from a police officer during the August 2nd attack. Authorities now say 14 people have been identified in connection with the case. 11 have entered the legal process, and one suspect remains at large. There's finally some good news for the thousands of honest candidates caught up in Thailand's civil service exam cheating scandal. Officials say the number of people believed to have cheated remains at around 6,000, but those who genuinely passed the examinations can now expect to receive appointment notifications during August. A welcome development for those who managed to complete the old-fashioned way, using nothing more than a pen, paper, and their own brains. The Songkhla Provincial Police Chief has suspended a police sergeant following disturbing allegations involving the production and sale of explicit videos. Investigators say more than 20 victims have now been identified, with the youngest allegedly just 4 years old. One woman claims she was manipulated into a relationship after discovering she had secretly been filmed. She says the relationship lasted 2 years, during which she was repeatedly forced to participate in recordings. The case has also revived questions surrounding an accident involving the officer earlier this year, when more than 10 mobile phones and quantities of drugs reportedly spilled onto the road. The officer claimed the drugs had been confiscated during police work. He now remains suspended while the investigation continues. A football match in Narathiwat ended in tragedy when lightning struck the stadium during play. One player lost his life and 8 others, including several Malaysian nationals, were injured. The victim had only recently signed for Yala FC, having previously played for Pattani FC. Wildlife officials are investigating after a park ranger was found dead inside a wildlife sanctuary in Uthai Thani province. The 48-year-old failed to attend a scheduled meeting to help organize a youth camp. When colleagues searched for him, they found his personal belongings near his quarters, together with evidence suggesting he had been attacked and dragged towards a nearby stream. Officials believe he was killed by a tiger. The sanctuary has been temporarily closed while wildlife experts investigate. Meanwhile, residents in Kampeng Phet province are also being warned after reports of a mature tiger roaming rural communities. Several chickens have reportedly disappeared, and rangers have confirmed finding large feline footprints. Meanwhile, a little brighter news from the local property market. Estate agents across Pattaya say condominium sales are finally beginning to pick up after a sluggish year. Prices remain well below previous highs, meaning bargain hunters are starting to return, particularly those looking for heavily discounted investment properties whose owners have simply grown tired of waiting for buyers. Local realtors say many now have lists of genuine steal deals. And finally, good news for anyone heading into Pattaya. Despite the ongoing roadworks along Second Road, traffic remains surprisingly light. For once, the repairs appear to be causing very little disruption, making now an excellent time to enjoy the city without spending half the afternoon staring at the back of someone else's bumper. Scattered storms remain likely throughout the day, with a high of 31 degrees, dropping to 27 overnight. Another umbrella day, and probably another day when you'll be grateful for the air conditioning once you get back indoors.
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listening each day. That was the local and national news from Pattaya and Thailand. 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
3: BBC News with Sue Montgomery. A US Senate committee has voted to hold the former White House chief medical adviser, Anthony Fauci, in contempt after he refused to answer questions about his handling of the COVID pandemic. The infectious disease specialist invoked his constitutional right to silence when he was grilled by senators about the pandemic. From Washington, Bernd de Busman reports.
4: The vote, which fell along party lines in the Senate Homeland Security and Governmental Affairs Committee, came after Fauci last week invoked his constitutional right against self-incrimination during testimony over 100 times, drawing the ire of Republican lawmakers in a fiery hearing. It will now be up to the Justice Department to determine whether Fauci can be prosecuted for contempt of Congress, a misdemeanor. It is unclear, however, that they will do so. While former President Joe Biden gave Fauci a preemptive pardon on his last day in office in 2025, protecting him from federal prosecution for his actions between 2014 and 2025, Fauci could still face charges for anything after that date.
3: Ukraine has struck two oil refineries deep inside Russia, including one of the country's largest, the Slavneft-Yanos facility near Yaroslavl. The Ukrainian president, Volodymyr Zelensky, said the attacks targeted Moscow's war chest. Dan Johnson is in Kyiv.
5: This is a deliberate Ukrainian strategy to take the war deeper into Russian territory to make the Russian people really feel the impact. President Zelensky says this is primarily about hitting the Kremlin in the coffers, having a real impact on the economy and trying to make sure that the Russian military can't get the supplies and the fuel that it needs to continue the war against Ukraine. But there is an acknowledgement that this means destruction to civilian infrastructure.
3: European football's governing body, UEFA, says FIFA's defence of its president, Gianni Infantino, over his aborted plans to sell off stakes in competitions to private investors changes nothing. UEFA said European teams could still boycott competitions. Henry Winter, a veteran sports journalist, considers Mr. Infantino's future.
6: August the 14th is when there'll be reflections on a decision about the 64-team World Cup, and that will polarise a lot of views. There'll be a lot of countries in Africa and Asia who will be excited by the possibility of the door being opened wider to the World Cup. So that, if it's confirmed, will win a lot of support for Infantino. And then, of course, anyone who wants to stand against this beleaguered president has to sort of show their hand by November the 18th. So the clock is ticking.
3: Italy has placed all of its major cities on the highest level of health alert due to soaring temperatures as Europe suffers another heat wave. It stretches from Trieste in the northeast to Palermo.
1: That was the world news from the BBC in London. 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

0: For most parents, the future of their children is a key issue. 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

0: Coming up now, the local and national news, sponsored by the Speak Easy Language School, bringing Thai lessons one-on-one to you anywhere in the world.
1: From a shocking incident aboard a flight bound for Bangkok to a deadly tiger attack, a police scandal involving more than 20 alleged victims, and why now could be the perfect time to buy property in Pattaya. This is Thailand and Pattaya News. A Thai mother returning home from Italy has described the terrifying moment she woke up mid-flight to discover the man sitting beside her allegedly sexually assaulting her while her four-year-old daughter slept on her lap. The 33-year-old had boarded a connecting flight in Dubai for Bangkok. She says she had fallen asleep, only to wake to find the passenger beside her allegedly carrying out a sexual act while also touching her inappropriately. Determined not to create panic in the cabin, she waited until the aircraft landed at Don Muang Airport before alerting cabin crew. According to witnesses, the suspect initially denied the allegations before later admitting what had happened, while both he and his traveling companions repeatedly begged for forgiveness. Cabin crew quickly separated the child from the situation before immigration officers escorted the man from the aircraft and handed him over to police. An Air India flight from Phuket to Delhi experienced violent turbulence this week, leaving at least 12 passengers and crew injured. The Airbus A320 encountered severe turbulence around 90 minutes after takeoff, with passengers who weren't wearing seatbelts thrown upwards, several striking the cabin ceiling. Video filmed on board shows frightened passengers and a cabin left in disarray. Fortunately, the aircraft landed safely in Delhi, where ambulances were already waiting. Several passengers and crew required treatment for head injuries, although the airline says no life-threatening injuries have been reported. A timely reminder, perhaps, when the seatbelt sign is on, it really isn't just a decoration. In Thailand's deep south, security forces have shot dead two suspects believed to have been involved in the recent Tak Bai attack. One of the men, aged 23, was already wanted on theft and drug distribution charges. Forensic examinations linked his DNA to parts of a firearm recovered after the earlier attack. The second suspect was wanted on charges including murder and theft. Police recovered two firearms during the operation, including one stolen from a police officer during the August 2nd attack. Authorities now say 14 people have been identified in connection with the case. 11 have entered the legal process, and one suspect remains.

0: just 4 years old. One woman claims she was manipulated into a relationship after discovering she had secretly been filmed. She says the relationship lasted 2 years, during which she was repeatedly forced to participate in recordings. The case has also revived questions surrounding an accident involving the officer earlier this year, when more than 10 mobile phones and quantities of drugs reportedly spilled onto the road. The officer claimed the drugs had been confiscated during police work. He now remains suspended while the investigation continues. A football match in Narathiwat ended in tragedy when lightning struck the stadium during play. One player lost his life and 8 others, including several Malaysian nationals, were injured. The victim had only recently signed for Yala FC, having previously played for Patani FC. Wildlife officials are investigating after a park ranger was found dead inside a wildlife sanctuary in Uthai Thani province. The 48-year-old failed to attend a scheduled meeting to help organize a youth camp. When colleagues searched for him, they found his personal belongings near his quarters, together with evidence suggesting he had been attacked and dragged towards a nearby stream. Officials believe he was killed by a tiger. The sanctuary has been temporarily closed while wildlife experts investigate. Meanwhile, residents in Kampeng Phet province are also being warned after reports of a mature tiger roaming rural communities. Several chickens have reportedly disappeared, and rangers have confirmed finding large feline footprints. Meanwhile, a little brighter news from the local property market. Estate agents across Pattaya say condominium sales are finally beginning to pick up after a sluggish year. Prices remain well below previous highs, meaning bargain hunters are starting to return, particularly those looking for heavily discounted investment properties whose owners have simply grown tired of waiting for buyers. Local realtors say many now have lists of genuine steal deals. And finally, good news for anyone heading into Pattaya. Despite the ongoing roadworks along Second Road, traffic remains surprisingly light. For once, the repairs appear to be causing very little disruption, making now an excellent time to enjoy the city without spending half the afternoon staring at the back of someone else's bumper. Scattered storms remain likely throughout the day, with a high of 31 degrees, dropping to 27 overnight. Another umbrella day, and probably another day when you'll be grateful for the air conditioning once you get back indoors.
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Have you noticed? You won't lose me. I'm always here. No bad signal, no crackle, no hiss.

0: For most parents, the future of their children is a key issue. And Regent School, with over 30 years of academic success, is the first in the region to offer 16 to 18-year-old pupils both choices. A-level students choose their key subjects, specifically selected for their choice of university, whilst the IB diploma offers a wide breadth of subjects, ideal for pupils who want to develop in a wide range of courses.
1: To find out more about our extensive curriculum offer and why Regents is the best option for your child, contact our admissions team, admissions@regents-platia.co.th.

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1: From a shocking incident aboard a flight bound for Bangkok to a deadly tiger attack, a police scandal involving more than 20 alleged victims, and why now could be the perfect time to buy property in Pattaya. This is Thailand and Pattaya News. A Thai mother returning home from Italy has described the terrifying moment she woke up mid-flight to discover the man sitting beside her allegedly sexually assaulting her while her four-year-old daughter slept on her lap. The 33-year-old had boarded a connecting flight in Dubai for Bangkok. She says she had fallen asleep, only to wake to find the passenger beside her allegedly carrying out a sexual act while also touching her inappropriately. Determined not to create panic in the cabin, she waited until the aircraft landed at Don Muang Airport before alerting cabin crew. According to witnesses, the suspect initially denied the allegations before later admitting what had happened, while both he and his traveling companions repeatedly begged for forgiveness. Cabin crew quickly separated the child from the situation before immigration officers escorted the man from the aircraft and handed him over to police. An Air India flight from Phuket to Delhi experienced violent turbulence this week, leaving at least 12 passengers and crew injured. The Airbus A320 encountered severe turbulence around 90 minutes after takeoff, with passengers who weren't wearing seatbelts thrown upwards, several striking the cabin ceiling. Video filmed on board shows frightened passengers and a cabin left in disarray. Fortunately, the aircraft landed safely in Delhi, where ambulances were already waiting. Several passengers and crew required treatment for head injuries, although the airline says no life-threatening injuries have been reported. A timely reminder, perhaps, when the seatbelt sign is on, it really isn't just a decoration. In Thailand's deep south, security forces have shot dead two suspects believed to have been involved in the recent Tak Bai attack. One of the men, aged 23, was already wanted on theft and drug distribution charges. Forensic examinations linked his DNA to parts of a firearm recovered after the earlier attack. The second suspect was wanted on charges including murder and theft. Police recovered two firearms during the operation, including one stolen from a police officer during the August 2nd attack. Authorities now say 14 people have been identified in connection with the case. 11 have entered the legal process, and one suspect remains at large. There's finally some good news for the thousands of honest candidates caught up in Thailand's civil service exam cheating scandal. Officials say the number of people believed to have cheated remains at around 6,000, but those who genuinely passed the examinations can now expect to receive appointment notifications during August. A welcome development for those who managed to complete the old-fashioned way, using nothing more than a pen, paper, and their own brains. The Songkhla Provincial Police Chief has suspended a police sergeant following disturbing allegations involving the production and sale of explicit videos. Investigators say more than 20 victims have now been identified, with the youngest allegedly just 4 years old. One woman claims she was manipulated into a relationship after discovering she had secretly been filmed. She says the relationship lasted 2 years, during which she was repeatedly forced to participate in recordings. The case has also revived questions surrounding an accident involving the officer earlier this year, when more than 10 mobile phones and quantities of drugs

0: help organize a youth camp. When colleagues searched for him, they found his personal belongings near his quarters, together with evidence suggesting he had been attacked and dragged towards a nearby stream. Officials believe he was killed by a tiger. The sanctuary has been temporarily closed while wildlife experts investigate. Meanwhile, residents in Kampeng Pet Province are also being warned after reports of a mature tiger roaming rural communities. Several chickens have reportedly disappeared, and rangers have confirmed finding large feline footprints. Meanwhile, a little brighter news from the local property market. Estate agents across Pattaya say condominium sales are finally beginning to pick up after a sluggish year. Prices remain well below previous highs, meaning bargain hunters are starting to return, particularly those looking for heavily discounted investment properties whose owners have simply grown tired of waiting for buyers. Local realtors say many now have lists of genuine steal deals. And finally, good news for anyone heading into Pattaya. Despite the ongoing roadworks along Second Road, traffic remains surprisingly light. For once, the repairs appear to be causing very little disruption, making now an excellent time to enjoy the city without spending half the afternoon staring at the back of someone else's bumper. Scattered storms remain likely throughout the day, with a high of 31 degrees dropping to 27 overnight. Another umbrella day, and probably another day when you'll be grateful for the air conditioning once you get back indoors.
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1: From a shocking incident aboard a flight bound for Bangkok to a deadly tiger attack, a police scandal involving more than 20 alleged victims, and why now could be the perfect time to buy property in Pattaya. This is Thailand and Pattaya News. A Thai mother returning home from Italy has described the terrifying moment she woke up mid-flight to discover the man sitting beside her allegedly sexually assaulting her while her four-year-old daughter slept on her lap. The 33-year-old had boarded a connecting flight in Dubai for Bangkok. She says she had fallen asleep, only to wake to find the passenger beside her allegedly carrying out a sexual act while also touching her inappropriately. Determined not to create panic in the cabin, she waited until the aircraft landed at Don Muang Airport before alerting cabin crew. According to witnesses, the suspect initially denied the allegations before later admitting what had happened, while both he and his traveling companions repeatedly begged for forgiveness. Cabin crew quickly separated the child from the situation before immigration officers escorted the man from the aircraft and handed him over to police. An Air India flight from Phuket to Delhi experienced violent turbulence this week, leaving at least 12 passengers and crew injured. The Airbus A320 encountered severe turbulence around 90 minutes after takeoff, with passengers who weren't wearing seatbelts thrown upwards, several striking the cabin ceiling. Video filmed on board shows frightened passengers and a cabin left in disarray. Fortunately, the aircraft landed safely in Delhi, where ambulances were already waiting. Several passengers and crew required treatment for head injuries, although the airline says no life-threatening injuries have been reported. A timely reminder, perhaps, when the seatbelt sign is on, it really isn't just a decoration. In Thailand's deep south, security forces have shot dead two suspects believed to have been involved in the recent Tak Bai attack. One of the men, aged 23, was already wanted on theft and drug distribution charges. Forensic examinations linked his DNA to parts of a firearm recovered after the earlier attack. The second suspect was wanted on charges including murder and theft. Police recovered two firearms during the operation, including one stolen from a police officer during the August 2nd attack. Authorities now say 14 people have been identified in connection with the case. 11 have entered the legal process, and one suspect remains at large. There's finally some good news for the thousands of honest candidates caught up in Thailand's civil service exam cheating scandal. Officials say the number of people believed to have cheated remains at around 6,000. But those who genuinely passed the examinations can now expect to receive appointment notifications during August. A welcome development for those who managed to complete the old-fashioned way, using nothing more than a pen, paper, and their own brains. The Songkhla Provincial Police Chief has suspended a police sergeant following disturbing allegations involving the production and sale of explicit videos. Investigators say more than 20 victims have now been identified, with the youngest allegedly just 4 years old. One woman claims she was manipulated into a relationship after discovering she had secretly been filmed. She says the relationship lasted 2 years, during which she was repeatedly forced to participate in recordings. The case has also revived questions surrounding an accident involving the officer earlier this year, when more than 10 mobile phones and quantities of drugs reportedly spilled onto the road. The officer claimed the drugs had been confiscated during police work. He now remains suspended while the investigation continues. A football match in Narathiwat ended in tragedy when lightning struck the stadium during play. One player lost his life and 8 others, including several Malaysian nationals, were injured. The victim had only recently signed for Yala FC, having previously played for Patani FC. Wildlife officials are investigating after a park ranger was found dead inside a wildlife sanctuary in Uthai Thani province. The 48-year-old failed to attend a scheduled meeting to help organize a youth camp. When colleagues searched for him, they found his personal belongings near his quarters, together with evidence suggesting he had been attacked and dragged towards a nearby stream. Officials believe he was killed by a tiger. The sanctuary has been temporarily closed while wildlife experts investigate. Meanwhile, residents in Kampeng Pet Province are also being warned after reports of a mature tiger roaming rural communities. Several chickens have reportedly disappeared, and rangers have confirmed finding large feline footprints. Meanwhile, a little brighter news.

0: staring at the back of someone else's bumper. Scattered storms remain likely throughout the day, with a high of 31 degrees dropping to 27 overnight. Another umbrella day, and probably another day when you'll be grateful for the air conditioning once you get back indoors.
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0: 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Crystal clear sound, no crackle, no nonsense. 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
2: From a shocking incident aboard a flight bound for Bangkok to a deadly tiger attack, a police scandal involving more than 20 alleged victims, and why now could be the perfect time to buy property in Pattaya. This is Thailand and Pattaya News. A Thai mother returning home from Italy has described the terrifying moment she woke up mid-flight to discover the man sitting beside her allegedly sexually assaulting her while her four-year-old daughter slept on her lap. The 33-year-old had boarded a connecting flight in Dubai for Bangkok. She says she had fallen asleep, only to wake to find the passenger beside her allegedly carrying out a sexual act while also touching her inappropriately. Determined not to create panic in the cabin, she waited until the aircraft landed at Don Muang Airport before alerting cabin crew. According to witnesses, the suspect initially denied the allegations before later admitting what had happened, while both he and his traveling companions repeatedly begged for forgiveness. Cabin crew quickly separated the child from the situation before immigration officers escorted the man from the aircraft and handed him over to police. An Air India flight from Phuket to Delhi experienced violent turbulence this week, leaving at least 12 passengers and crew injured. The Airbus A320 encountered severe turbulence around 90 minutes after takeoff, with passengers who weren't wearing seatbelts thrown upwards, several striking the cabin ceiling. Video filmed on board shows frightened passengers and a cabin left in disarray. Fortunately, the aircraft landed safely in Delhi, where ambulances were already waiting. Several passengers and crew required treatment for head injuries, although the airline says no life-threatening injuries have been reported. A timely reminder, perhaps, when the seatbelt sign is on, it really isn't just a decoration. In Thailand's deep south, security forces have shot dead two suspects believed to have been involved in the recent Thak Bai attack. One of the men, aged 23, was already wanted on theft and drug distribution charges. Forensic examinations linked his DNA to parts of a firearm recovered after the earlier attack. The second suspect was wanted on charges including murder and theft. Police recovered two firearms during the operation, including one stolen from a police officer during the August 2nd attack. Authorities now say 14 people have been identified in connection with the case. 11 have entered the legal process, and one suspect remains at large. There's finally some good news for the thousands of honest candidates caught up in Thailand's civil service exam cheating scandal. Officials say the number of people believed to have cheated remains at around 6,000, but those who genuinely passed the examinations can now expect to receive appointment notifications during August. A welcome development for those who managed to complete the old-fashioned way, using nothing more than a pen, paper, and their own brains. The Songkhla Provincial Police Chief has suspended a police sergeant following disturbing allegations involving the production and sale of explicit videos. Investigators say more than 20 victims have now been identified, with the youngest allegedly just 4 years old. One woman claims she was manipulated into a relationship after discovering she had secretly been filmed. She says the relationship lasted 2 years, during which she was repeatedly forced to participate in recordings. The case has also revived questions surrounding an accident involving the officer earlier this year, when more than 10 mobile phones and quantities of drugs reportedly spilled onto the road. The officer claimed the drugs had been confiscated during police work. He now remains suspended while the investigation continues. A football match in Narathiwat ended in tragedy when lightning struck the stadium during play. One player lost his life and 8 others, including several Malaysian nationals, were injured. The victim had only recently signed for Yala FC, having previously played for Patani FC. Wildlife officials are investigating after a park ranger was found dead inside a wildlife sanctuary in Uthai Thani province. The 48-year-old failed to attend a scheduled meeting to help organize a youth camp. When colleagues searched for him, they found his personal belongings near his quarters, together with evidence suggesting he had been attacked and dragged towards a nearby stream. Officials believe he was killed by a tiger. The sanctuary has been temporarily closed while wildlife experts investigate. Meanwhile, residents in Kampeng Pet province are also being warned after reports of a mature tiger roaming rural communities. Several chickens have reportedly disappeared, and rangers have confirmed finding large feline footprints. Meanwhile, a little brighter news from the local property market. Estate agents across Pattaya say condominium sales are finally beginning to pick up after a sluggish year. Prices remain well below previous highs, meaning bargain hunters are starting to return, particularly those looking for heavily discounted investment properties whose owners have simply grown tired of waiting for buyers. Local realtors say many now have lists of genuine steal deals. And finally, good news for anyone

0: what we try to concentrate on as a group is producing good pop songs people can sing along and have a dance to, whatever.
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0: Coming up now, the local and national news, sponsored by the Speak Easy Language School, bringing Thai lessons one-on-one to you anywhere in the world.
1: From a shocking incident aboard a flight bound for Bangkok to a deadly tiger attack, a police scandal involving more than 20 alleged victims, and why now could be the perfect time to buy property in Pattaya. This is Thailand and Pattaya News. A Thai mother returning home from Italy has described the terrifying moment she woke up mid-flight to discover the man sitting beside her allegedly sexually assaulting her while her four-year-old daughter slept on her lap. The 33-year-old had boarded a connecting flight in Dubai for Bangkok. She says she had fallen asleep, only to wake to find the passenger beside her allegedly carrying out a sexual act while also touching her inappropriately. Determined not to create panic in the cabin, she waited until the aircraft landed at Don Muang Airport before alerting cabin crew. According to witnesses, the suspect initially denied the allegations before later admitting what had happened, while both he and his traveling companions repeatedly begged for forgiveness. Cabin crew quickly separated the child from the situation before immigration officers escorted the man from the aircraft and handed him over to police. An Air India flight from Phuket to Delhi experienced violent turbulence this week, leaving at least 12 passengers and crew injured. The Airbus A320 encountered severe turbulence around 90 minutes after takeoff, with passengers who weren't wearing seatbelts thrown upwards, several striking the cabin ceiling. Video filmed on board shows frightened passengers and a cabin left in disarray. Fortunately, the aircraft landed safely in Delhi, where ambulances were already waiting. Several passengers and crew required treatment for head injuries, although the airline says no life-threatening injuries have been reported. A timely reminder, perhaps, when the seatbelt sign is on, it really isn't just a decoration. In Thailand's deep south, security forces have shot dead two suspects believed to have been involved in the recent Thak Bai attack. One of the men, aged 23, was already wanted on theft and drug distribution charges. Forensic examinations linked his DNA to parts of a firearm recovered after the earlier attack. The second suspect was wanted on charges including murder and theft. Police recovered two firearms during the operation, including one stolen from a police officer during the August 2nd attack. Authorities now say 14 people have been identified in connection with the case. 11 have entered the legal process, and one suspect remains at large. There's finally some good news for the thousands of honest candidates caught up in Thailand's civil service exam cheating scandal. Officials say the number of people believed to have cheated remains at around 6,000, but those who genuinely passed the examinations can now expect to receive appointment notifications during August. A welcome development for those who managed to complete the old-fashioned way, using nothing more than a pen, paper, and their own brains. The Songkhla Provincial Police Chief has suspended a police sergeant following disturbing allegations involving the production and sale of explicit videos. Investigators say more than 20 victims have now been identified, with the youngest allegedly just 4 years old. One woman claims she was manipulated into a relationship after discovering she had secretly been filmed. She says the relationship lasted 2 years, during which she was repeatedly forced to participate in recordings. The case has also revived questions surrounding an accident involving the officer earlier this year, when more than 10 mobile phones and quantities of drugs reportedly spilled onto the road. The officer claimed the drugs had been confiscated during police work. He now remains suspended while the investigation continues. A football match in Narathiwat ended in tragedy when lightning struck the stadium during play. One player lost his life and eight others, including several Malaysian nationals, were injured. The victim had only recently signed for Yala FC, having previously played for Pattani FC. Wildlife officials are investigating after a park ranger was found dead inside a wildlife sanctuary in Uthai Thani province. The 48-year-old failed to attend a scheduled meeting to help organize a youth camp. When colleagues searched for him, they found his personal belongings near his quarters, together with evidence suggesting he had been attacked and dragged towards a nearby stream. Officials believe he was killed by a tiger. The sanctuary has been temporarily closed while wildlife experts investigate. Meanwhile, residents in Kampeng Pet Province are also being warned after reports of a mature tiger roaming rural communities. Several chickens have reportedly disappeared, and rangers have confirmed finding large feline footprints. Meanwhile, a little brighter news from the local property market. Estate agents across Pattaya say condominium sales are finally beginning to pick up after a sluggish year. Prices remain well below previous highs, meaning bargain hunters are starting to return, particularly those looking for heavily discounted investment properties whose owners have simply grown tired of waiting for buyers. Local realtors say many now have lists of genuine steal deals. And finally, good news for anyone heading into Pattaya. Despite the ongoing roadworks along Second Road, traffic remains surprisingly light. For once, the repairs appear to be causing very little disruption, making now an excellent time to enjoy the city without spending half the afternoon staring at the back of someone else's bumper. Scattered storms remain likely throughout the day, with a high of 31 degrees dropping to 27 overnight. Another umbrella day, and probably another day when you'll be grateful for the air conditioning once you get back indoors.
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1: From a shocking incident aboard a flight bound for Bangkok to a deadly tiger attack, a police scandal involving more than 20 alleged victims, and why now could be the perfect time to buy property in Pattaya. This is Thailand and Pattaya News. A Thai mother returning home from Italy has described the terrifying moment she woke up mid-flight to discover the man sitting beside her allegedly sexually assaulting her while her four-year-old daughter slept on her lap. The 33-year-old had boarded a connecting flight in Dubai for Bangkok. She says she had fallen asleep, only to wake to find the passenger beside her allegedly carrying out a sexual act while also touching her inappropriately. Determined not to create panic in the cabin, she waited until the aircraft landed at Don Muang Airport before alerting cabin crew. According to witnesses, the suspect initially denied the allegations before later admitting what had happened, while both he and his traveling companions repeatedly begged for forgiveness. Cabin crew quickly separated the child from the situation before immigration officers escorted the man from the aircraft and handed him over to police. An Air India flight from Phuket to Delhi experienced violent turbulence this week, leaving at least 12 passengers and crew injured. The Airbus A320 encountered severe turbulence around 90 minutes after takeoff, with passengers who weren't wearing seatbelts thrown upwards, several striking the cabin ceiling. Video filmed on board shows frightened passengers and a cabin left in disarray. Fortunately, the aircraft landed safely in Delhi, where ambulances were already waiting. Several passengers and crew required treatment for head injuries, although the airline says no life-threatening injuries have been reported. A timely reminder, perhaps, when the seatbelt sign is on, it really isn't just a decoration. In Thailand's deep south, security forces have shot dead two suspects believed to have been involved in the recent Tak Bai attack. One of the men, aged 23, was already wanted on theft and drug distribution charges. Forensic examinations linked his DNA to parts of a firearm recovered after the earlier attack. The second suspect was wanted on charges including murder and theft. Police recovered two firearms during the operation, including one stolen from a police officer during the August 2nd attack. Authorities now say 14 people have been identified in connection with the case. 11 have entered the legal process, and one suspect remains at large. There's finally some good news for the thousands of honest candidates caught up in Thailand's civil service exam cheating scandal. Officials say the number of people believed to have cheated remains at around 6,000, but those who genuinely passed the examinations can now expect to receive appointment notifications during August. A welcome development for those who managed to complete the old-fashioned way, using nothing more than a pen, paper, and their own brains. The Songkhla Provincial Police Chief has suspended a police sergeant following disturbing allegations involving the production and sale of explicit videos. Investigators say more than 20 victims have now been identified, with the youngest allegedly just 4 years old. One woman claims she was manipulated into a relationship after discovering she had secretly been filmed. She says the relationship lasted 2 years, during which she was repeatedly forced to participate in recordings. The case has also revived questions surrounding an accident involving the officer earlier this year, when more than 10 mobile phones and quantities of drugs reportedly spilled onto the road. The officer claimed the drugs had been confiscated during police work. He now remains suspended while the investigation continues. A football match in Narathiwat ended in tragedy when lightning struck the stadium during play. One player lost his life and 8 others, including several Malaysian nationals, were injured. The victim had only recently signed for Yala FC, having previously played for Pattani FC. Wildlife officials are investigating after a park ranger was found dead inside a wildlife sanctuary in Uthai Thani province. The 48-year-old failed to attend a scheduled meeting to help organize a youth camp. When colleagues searched for him, they found his personal belongings near his quarters, together with evidence suggesting he had been attacked and dragged towards a nearby stream. Officials believe he was killed by a tiger. The sanctuary has been temporarily closed while wildlife experts investigate. Meanwhile, residents in Kampeng Pet Province are also being warned after reports of a mature tiger roaming rural communities. Several chickens have reportedly disappeared, and rangers have confirmed finding large feline footprints. Meanwhile, a little brighter news from the local property market. Estate agents across Pattaya say condominium sales are finally beginning to pick up after a sluggish year. Prices remain well below previous highs, meaning bargain hunters are starting to return, particularly those looking for heavily discounted investment properties whose owners have simply grown tired of waiting for buyers. Local realtors say many now have lists of genuine steal deals. And finally, good news for anyone heading into Pattaya. Despite the ongoing roadworks along Second Road, traffic remains surprisingly light. For once, the repairs appear to be causing very little disruption, making now an excellent time to enjoy the city without spending half the afternoon staring at the back of someone else's bumper. Scattered storms remain likely throughout the day, with a high of 31 degrees dropping to 27 overnight. Another umbrella day, and probably another day when you'll be grateful for the air conditioning once you get back indoors.
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Have you noticed? You won't lose me. I'm always here. No bad signal, no crackle, no hiss.

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1: From a shocking incident aboard a flight bound for Bangkok to a deadly tiger attack, a police scandal involving more than 20 alleged victims, and why now could be the perfect time to buy property in Pattaya. This is Thailand and Pattaya News. A Thai mother returning home from Italy has described the terrifying moment she woke up mid-flight to discover the man sitting beside her allegedly sexually assaulting her while her four-year-old daughter slept on her lap. The 33-year-old had boarded a connecting flight in Dubai for Bangkok. She says she had fallen asleep, only to wake to find the passenger beside her allegedly carrying out a sexual act while also touching her inappropriately. Determined not to create panic in the cabin, she waited until the aircraft landed at Don Muang Airport before alerting cabin crew. According to witnesses, the suspect initially denied the allegations before later admitting what had happened, while both he and his traveling companions repeatedly begged for forgiveness. Cabin crew quickly separated the child from the situation before immigration officers escorted the man from the aircraft and handed him over to police. An Air India flight from Phuket to Delhi experienced violent turbulence this week, leaving at least 12 passengers and crew injured. The Airbus A320 encountered severe turbulence around 90 minutes after takeoff, with passengers who weren't wearing seatbelts thrown upwards, several striking the cabin ceiling. Video filmed on board shows frightened passengers and a cabin left in disarray. Fortunately, the aircraft landed safely in Delhi, where ambulances were already waiting. Several passengers and crew required treatment for head injuries, although the airline says no life-threatening injuries have been reported. A timely reminder, perhaps, when the seatbelt sign is on, it really isn't just a decoration. In Thailand's deep south, security forces have shot dead two suspects believed to have been involved in the recent Tak Bai attack. One of the men, aged 23, was already wanted on theft and drug distribution charges. Forensic examinations linked his DNA to parts of a firearm recovered after the earlier attack. The second suspect was wanted on charges including murder and theft. Police recovered two firearms during the operation, including one stolen from a police officer during the August 2nd attack. Authorities now say 14 people have been identified in connection with the case. 11 have entered the legal process, and one suspect remains at large. There's finally some good news for the thousands of honest candidates caught up in Thailand's civil service exam cheating scandal. Officials say the number of people believed to have cheated remains at around 6,000. But those who genuinely passed the examinations can now expect to receive appointment notifications during August. A welcome development for those who managed to complete the old-fashioned way, using nothing more than a pen, paper, and their own brains. The Songkhla Provincial Police Chief has suspended a police sergeant following disturbing allegations involving the production and sale of explicit videos. Investigators say more than 20 victims have now been identified, with the youngest allegedly just 4 years old. One woman claims she was manipulated into a relationship after discovering she had secretly been filmed. She says the relationship lasted 2 years, during which she was repeatedly forced to participate in recordings. The case has also revived questions surrounding an accident involving the officer earlier this year, when more than 10 mobile phones and quantities of drugs reportedly spilled onto the road. The officer claimed the drugs had been confiscated during police work. He now remains suspended while the investigation continues. A football match in Narathiwat ended in tragedy when lightning struck the stadium during play. One player lost his life and 8 others, including several Malaysian nationals, were injured. The victim had only recently signed for Yala FC, having previously played for Pattani FC. Wildlife officials are investigating after a park ranger was found dead inside a wildlife sanctuary in Uthai Thani province. The 48-year-old failed to attend a scheduled meeting to help organize a youth camp. When colleagues searched for him, they found his personal belongings near his quarters, together with evidence suggesting he had been attacked and dragged towards a nearby stream. Officials believe he was killed by a tiger. The sanctuary has been temporarily closed while wildlife experts investigate. Meanwhile, residents in Kampeng Pet Province are also being warned after reports of a mature tiger roaming rural communities. Several chickens have reportedly disappeared, and rangers have confirmed finding large feline footprints. Meanwhile, a little brighter news from the local property market. Estate agents across Pattaya say condominium sales are finally beginning to pick up after a sluggish year. Prices remain well below previous highs, meaning bargain hunters are starting to return, particularly those looking for heavily discounted investment properties whose owners have simply grown tired of waiting for buyers. Local realtors say many now have lists of genuine steal deals. And finally, good news for anyone heading into Pattaya. Despite the ongoing roadworks along Second Road, traffic remains surprisingly light. For once, the repairs appear to be causing very little disruption, making now an excellent time to enjoy the city without spending half the afternoon staring at the back of someone else's bumper. Scattered storms remain likely throughout the day, with a high of 31 degrees dropping to 27 overnight. Another umbrella day, and probably another day when you'll be grateful for the air conditioning once you get back indoors.
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1: From a shocking incident aboard a flight bound for Bangkok to a deadly tiger attack, a police scandal involving more than 20 alleged victims, and why now could be the perfect time to buy property in Pattaya. This is Thailand and Pattaya News. A Thai mother returning home from Italy has described the terrifying moment she woke up mid-flight to discover the man sitting beside her allegedly sexually assaulting her while her four-year-old daughter slept on her lap. The 33-year-old had boarded a connecting flight in Dubai for Bangkok. She says she had fallen asleep, only to wake to find the passenger beside her allegedly carrying out a sexual act while also touching her inappropriately. Determined not to create panic in the cabin, she waited until the aircraft landed at Don Muang Airport before alerting cabin crew. According to witnesses, the suspect initially denied the allegations before later admitting what had happened, while both he and his traveling companions repeatedly begged for forgiveness. Cabin crew quickly separated the child from the situation before immigration officers escorted the man from the aircraft and handed him over to police. An Air India flight from Phuket to Delhi experienced violent turbulence this week, leaving at least 12 passengers and crew injured. The Airbus A320 encountered severe turbulence around 90 minutes after takeoff, with passengers who weren't wearing seatbelts thrown upwards, several striking the cabin ceiling. Video filmed on board shows frightened passengers and a cabin left in disarray. Fortunately, the aircraft landed safely in Delhi, where ambulances were already waiting. Several passengers and crew required treatment for head injuries, although the airline says no life-threatening injuries have been reported. A timely reminder, perhaps, when the seatbelt sign is on, it really isn't just a decoration. In Thailand's deep south, security forces have shot dead two suspects believed to have been involved in the recent Thak Bai attack. One of the men, aged 23, was already wanted on theft and drug distribution charges. Forensic examinations linked his DNA to parts of a firearm recovered after the earlier attack. The second suspect was wanted on charges including murder and theft. Police recovered two firearms during the operation, including one stolen from a police officer during the August 2nd attack. Authorities now say 14 people have been identified in connection with the case. 11 have entered the legal process, and one suspect remains at large. There's finally some good news for the thousands of honest candidates caught up in Thailand's civil service exam cheating scandal. Officials say the number of people believed to have cheated remains at around 6,000, but those who genuinely passed the examinations can now expect to receive appointment notifications during August. A welcome development for those who managed to complete the old-fashioned way, using nothing more than a pen, paper, and their own brains. The Songkhla Provincial Police Chief has suspended a police sergeant following disturbing allegations involving the production and sale of explicit videos. Investigators say more than 20 victims have now been identified, with the youngest allegedly just 4 years old. One woman claims she was manipulated into a relationship after discovering she had secretly been filmed. She says the relationship lasted 2 years, during which she was repeatedly forced to participate in recordings. The case has also revived questions surrounding an accident involving the officer earlier this year, when more than 10 mobile phones and quantities of drugs reportedly spilled onto the road. The officer claimed the drugs had been confiscated during police work. He now remains suspended while the investigation continues. A football match in Narathiwat ended in tragedy when lightning struck the stadium during play. One player lost his life and 8 others, including several Malaysian nationals, were injured. The victim had only recently signed for Yala FC, having previously played for Patani FC. Wildlife officials are investigating after a park ranger was found dead inside a wildlife sanctuary in Uthai Thani province. The 48-year-old failed to attend a scheduled meeting to help organize a youth camp. When colleagues searched for him, they found his personal belongings near his quarters, together with evidence suggesting he had been attacked and dragged towards a nearby stream. Officials believe he was killed by a tiger. The sanctuary has been temporarily closed while wildlife experts investigate. Meanwhile, residents in Kampeng Pet Province are also being warned after reports of a mature tiger roaming rural communities. Several chickens have reportedly disappeared, and rangers have confirmed finding large feline footprints. Meanwhile, a little brighter news from the local property market. Estate agents across Pattaya say condominium sales are finally beginning to pick up after a sluggish year. Prices remain well below previous highs, meaning bargain hunters are starting to return, particularly those looking for heavily discounted investment properties whose owners have simply grown tired of waiting for buyers. Local realtors say many now have lists of genuine steal deals. And finally, good news for anyone heading into Pattaya. Despite the ongoing roadworks along Second Road, traffic remains surprisingly light. For once, the repairs appear to be causing very little disruption, making now an excellent time to enjoy the city without spending half the afternoon staring at the back of someone else's bumper. Scattered storms remain likely throughout the day, with a high of 31 degrees dropping to 27 overnight. Another umbrella day, and probably another day when you'll be grateful for the air conditioning once you get back indoors.
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2: BBC News with Moira Alderson. US researchers say they've used artificial intelligence to design completely new viruses, the first time whole genomes have been successfully designed by AI. The hope is it could revolutionise medicine, leading to new drugs and treatments, but some experts have warned the technology could be used to create new infections and cause harm. The BBC's James Gallagher says it's a significant breakthrough.
3: We already know that generative AI tools have done things like help design new vaccines and helped design new antibiotics for treating drug-resistant infections. But this really feels like quite a significant step up, because now instead of just designing one single compound, one little protein, this is actually the whole genome, the entire genetic code of a virus that is being developed completely from scratch and producing something that is actually viable at the end of it. That is a big step up.
2: The US government is facing mounting questions about the state of its military arsenal after President Trump angrily denied reports of a munitions shortage that could hinder its operations against Iran. It comes after CBS News reported the Pentagon had gone through much of its global stockpile of long-range precision missiles. President Trump has signed two executive orders aimed at restricting birthright citizenship after the US Supreme Court threw out his previous attempt in June in a ruling he described as unfair. The new measures expand the categories of people whose children would be ineligible for automatic US citizenship and try to prevent so-called birth tourism, where parents seek to have children on US soil. Mr. Trump said people were exploiting the policy.
4: This will give us the right to do it in a much more forceful manner. But they've taken birthright citizenship and they've made a joke out of it. And we're actually the only country of size, I think just about the only country, period, that does birthright citizenship. I thought we were going to win it at the Supreme Court. Unfortunately, we had a bad decision, very unfair decision. Our country suffers because of it, and we're ending it a different way.
2: US-backed talks on a potential political transition in Venezuela have begun in the capital, Caracas. They're being led by the head of the National Assembly, Jorge Rodriguez, and an opposition figure, Dinora Figuera, Charles Haviland reports.
5: This is the formal start of a so far preliminary dialogue, supported by the United States, which in January seized the socialist former leader, Nicolas Maduro, dispatching him to New York. Washington exerts a heavy influence on the interim authorities, pressurizing them to open up the oil and mining sectors to US firms. The talks agenda includes strengthening democracy and the ongoing response to June's earthquake. Dinora Figuera leads the opposition bloc that won a majority in 2015 elections, whose results were widely recognized but rejected by Mr. Maduro. The imprisoned Mr. Maduro actually issued a statement on Sunday welcoming the dialogue.
2: BBC News. The Saudi-led coalition supporting Yemen's internationally recognised government says 11 civilians have been injured in a Houthi attack on Saudi Arabia's border region of Najran. The attack comes 2 days after the Houthis said they had carried out a drone strike on Najran airport. Israeli authorities have charged a settler with reckless manslaughter over the killing of the Palestinian activist Oda Hatzalin during an incursion into Palestinian land in the occupied West Bank last year. Yinon Levy has also been accused of armed trespass and malicious property damage. He denies all the charges. The Israeli rights group B'Tselem said it was the first time an Israeli had been indicted for killing a Palestinian in the West Bank in almost 3 years. European football's governing body, UEFA, says its teams could still boycott FIFA competitions, including the World Cup, despite FIFA abandoning plans to sell a stake in its tournaments. The proposal had prompted UEFA to say it had lost confidence in FIFA president Gianni Infantino. Meanwhile, African football's governing body, CAF, has reaffirmed its support for Mr. Infantino. Here's our football correspondent, Dale Johnson.
6: The president of the Gambia Football Association said today that the way that Infantino had reacted to this situation and pulled back made him even more likely to vote for Infantino. So whereas we thought this is putting pressure on him, it actually really cements his own supporter base in places like Africa. UEFA has got to find a candidate really that's suitable for that people would want to vote for to stand up against him.
2: The US Republican Senator and former Majority Leader Mitch McConnell says he's been discharged from a rehabilitation centre after spending almost 2 months recovering from a fall. The 84-year-old said he would continue to recuperate at home. His extended and mostly unexplained absence had led to swirling speculation about his condition. He's due to retire in January.
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10: A discount supermarket in Paris one morning in July. The doors haven't opened yet. The queue goes round the building. They weren't there for fresh French bread. They were there for a box with a fan in it, and within minutes the shelves are empty. It's already hot, and as the morning went on, the mood in the queue turned. There were fights. The footage went viral.
11: Witnesses say as soon as the store in Paris opened up, a mini riot broke out as people scrambled for the ACs. Supplies of air conditioners have dwindled amid the heat wave in France. And the bad news, more hot weather is expected this weekend.
10: I was really surprised by this footage. There were people shoving each other in the supermarket aisle for an aircon unit. I've seen sale queues, I've even been in them. But I've never seen anything quite like this. I'm Sam Fenwick. This is Business Daily from the BBC World Service. Today we're following the money behind Europe's air conditioning boom. You paid to stay cool this summer, so where did the money actually go? Only about a fifth of European homes have air conditioning at all. In Northern Europe, it's more like one in ten, or even fewer. And yet research published in the journal Nature Medicine estimated that heat killed more than 60,000 people across Europe in 2024. This summer, France alone has had four heat waves since May. So a lot of people went out and bought air conditioners. And behind every one of those machines is a chain. Four links. The factory in southern China that makes the unit, the shop that runs out of them, the power station that provides the energy when you switch them on, and the street outside your window, which gets hotter while you, thanks to the aircon, get cooler. We're going to follow the money through all four and find out who's making money off Europe's summer heatwave. So let's start with the box itself. Most of Europe's air conditioning units are made in China, and one company is way out in front, even if you've probably never heard of them.
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10: Midea is one of China's biggest manufacturers of home appliances, and Tobias Strobel is head of innovation for Europe, responsible for air conditioning units, heat pumps and battery systems. He's speaking to us from the company's European Research Centre in Stuttgart, Germany.
13: We have 190,000 employees, so really, really big. But in Germany, nobody knows it.
10: For years, most Europeans wouldn't bother buying an air conditioning unit, and that was partly because of the cost.
13: In Germany especially, the installation cost is 60% of the unit. At the end, it costs 3,000 euros and just 1,000 euro for the unit itself. And in Germany, it's really, really strict. So even if you own an apartment, you cannot put something on the facade. You have to ask your neighbor on the left, on the bottom, on the top, on the right. And one of them will definitely say, no, I don't want it. And then it's done. Then you cannot install it.
10: So it's not cheap, about 3,000 euros or $3,500 all in. So Tobias and his team came up with something else, a unit that splits in two and hooks over a window ledge. No drilling, no builder, no asking the neighbours. Around $1,000 instead of $3,500. Then it went on sale, and then this summer happened.
14: But even now, I went to the shop, there's like no water in the shops. It's all like really hot.
15: The local paper, Nice Matin, saying heat is coming for us.
16: El Niño is not just knocking on the door, it risks blowing the house down.
10: Everybody wants aircon. You can see it in the trade data. According to Chinese customs figures, air conditioner exports to the European Union hit nearly $3.8 billion in the first half of this year. That's up more than 40% on last year. Midea and companies like it sold out of portable aircon units quickly, and they're still struggling to keep up with demand, despite having doubled their production capacity this year compared with last.
13: The bottleneck is not really the production. So here we are quite flexible, let's say, but it must be transported by ship. But the shipment and the customs takes 2 to 3 months. So that means if we are sold out in June, it's really hard for this summer to produce more units to provide to the Europe country. Basically, you have to decide already in September, how many do you think can you sell in summertime next year?
10: So September 2025, 10 months before the heat arrives, they, like their competitors, predicted wrongly. So when the heat did hit, they tried something else.
13: What we did now is we transported some units, some thousand units by train. We will not make much margin, but at least we can provide some of the porter splits because of this big demand. So this was the strategy.
10: That's quite a journey on a train from south of China.
13: It's
10: south China on a chain. I mean, it's quite a journey on a ship, but on a train overland.
13: That's true, but at least then the shipping is maybe 3 to 4 weeks. This is much better, yeah.
10: Air conditioners from China to Germany by train. That's how short of air conditioners Europe is. So the shelves emptied, and in the data you can see how quickly. Nicolas Leger is a retail analyst at Nielsen IQ in France. It's his job to count what people actually buy week by week.
17: The last 2 weeks of June, it was the moment in France that we have a huge, huge, huge heat wave everywhere in the countries. It was almost 2 million PCs sold, both air conditionings and fans, the double versus the same period last year by the end of June. It's quite crazy because we never seen this kind of figures in France in the past years.
10: So most of that fortnight's 2 million units were fans, not air conditioners, around 90% of them. The air conditioners were the other 10% at roughly $400 per unit. And as we sit here talking today, the temperature in Paris where you are is what temperature is it?
17: It's around 40 degrees. So this is why it's so important this year.
10: And when something becomes a necessity, what happens to the price?
17: French people who buy a fan or air conditioning this year pay 10% more than last year. If stocks runs out, consumers are forced to buy what's left in store. Sometimes this is not a choice from the consumer. You have no choice.
10: So that's 10% across the market. Now, my colleague Gideon Long has been looking into where that 10% actually comes from.
18: Yeah, and there are lots of factors behind it, Sam. For the manufacturers, their input costs have definitely gone up. Things like plastic, copper, aluminium, and a lot of that is to do with the conflict in the Gulf. Shipping costs have gone up too. And as Nicholas said there, sometimes people are just having to buy what's left in the store, even if it's a more expensive model than they'd actually like. But the real story here is supply and demand. I spoke to Nick Glynn. He's the chief executive of Buy It Direct, one of the biggest online retailers in the UK. And he said that if he was buying air conditioners now, he'd have to pay three times more for them than at the start of this year. But even that's not really an option because there just aren't any.
10: And that, Gideon, brings us on to the issue of resale, doesn't it? And we have seen some wild prices on some of these resale sites.
18: Yeah, I was looking at this in recent days. Let's start with Mayako. It's a British manufacturer. It has 8 portable AC units on its website, and all of them have sold out, and they're not even taking pre-orders for them. Now, as an example, one of them is listed on their website for £630. That's around $850 US, but it's sold out. If you go to Amazon, you can find that machine listed by a third-party seller, but it's selling for nearly $2,000. So that's more than double what Mayako charges. And there were just 5 left when I was looking.
10: What about eBay?
18: Similar story. I found a unit made by AEG, a German company, recommended price $570. And on eBay last week, I found the same unit going for over $1,600.
10: Did you
18: all
10: bid?
18: Nearest offers.
10: Did you bid for that, Gideon?
18: I did not. 8 people had it on their watch list, though.
10: So it seems a box of cold air has become like a ticket. Not a cup final ticket, not a sold-out gig ticket. It's a ticket to a good night's sleep. And like any ticket, once the box office is empty, the price is whatever someone is willing to pay. So we're halfway through our chain now, and Gideon's going to give us a recap of where the money has got to.
18: Well, the manufacturers in China have clearly done pretty well this summer in terms of volume, at least. They sold everything they could physically get into Europe, and they're planning to sell a lot more next year. But a lot of the money is clearly going to whoever managed to get their hands on these machines when they arrived in Europe. Not the people who designed them or built them or even shipped them. The people on eBay, for example, who snapped them up and then sold them on.
10: So you've been lucky enough to get your hands on a machine. Now you have to switch it on. The thing about air conditioning is that everybody wants it at the same time, a hot evening after a hot day. Dr. Chris Roslow is a senior analyst at Ember, a global energy think tank that tracks electricity markets. He's been watching what's happened to European power prices during this summer's heat waves.
19: During heat waves, we see elevated power demand compared to normal cooler summer times. That's largely driven by this demand for air conditioning. During the day, it's not such a problem for the grid because there's typically an abundance of solar power. But in the evenings, obviously temperatures remain high, but the sun has gone down. So that's when we're relying on other more expensive forms of energy like gas power, and we see prices spike accordingly.
10: Take me through then some of the figures that you've looked at.
19: Well, the most intense heat wave so far this summer happened in late June. And in the evening period especially, the grids came under quite a lot of pressure. So we had, in France, power prices spiked above €300 per megawatt hour. In Belgium, we actually saw a spike up to €900 per megawatt hour. And just for context, power prices are typically around 50 to 100 euros. So this is kind of several multiples above normal. They were short-lived, these price spikes, and I think it's important to recognise that the grid remained stable, but we did see some rather extreme prices on those hot summer evenings.
10: But there's a second thing pushing that price up, and it's nothing to do with the weather. The countries still more reliant on gas to get through the evening are buying it in a market that's dearer than it was. European gas is up by about 2/3 on this time last year, and that's because of the conflict in the Middle East and the disruption to shipments through the Strait of Hormuz. Which raises the obvious question, does that get added to your bill too?
19: The prices that people pay on their energy bills at home are essentially, you know, a smoothed out version of all this market volatility that we're talking about. High but short-lived price spikes will have an impact on energy bills. Those costs will ultimately be reflected on people's energy bills. But I think what matters more is the long-term averages rather than these very short-lived high price peaks.
10: So not immediately and not dramatically. The price spikes get averaged into what your supplier pays and then come back to you a few months later, smoothed flat. You'll never see the spike, but you will see the effect of it at the bottom of your bill. And where you live decides how hard it lands.
19: So in Spain, for example, which has deployed renewable energy very quickly in recent years, has some of the highest shares of wind and solar in its grid. We see much lower exposure to global gas prices than, for example, a country like Italy, which still uses gas power for nearly half of its electricity production. And we see that in Italy, power prices are on average around three times the level that they are in Spain.
10: So three times higher, the same continent, similar heat, same machines in the windows. The difference is what's behind the socket. Which brings us to our last link, power grids. Professor Diana Ulget-Forsetz is vice chair of the Intergovernmental Panel on Climate Change, the UN's climate panel, and a professor at Central European University.
20: What is important to understand is that cooling has very important electricity demand. By 2030, the International Energy Agency projects that cooling will add more new demand to our electricity than artificial intelligence. In fact, it's probably more like six times as much as artificial intelligence. It's really very massive. In countries, most European countries, the peak demand used to be in the winter, but now we increasingly see that more and more countries reach this peak in summer during air conditioning needs.
10: So while everyone is worried about what data centres are doing to the grid, the bigger concern is what the unit in the corner of your bedroom is pumping out.
20: What air conditioning does is takes the heat inside our homes and puts it out on the street. And it adds also the heat of the electricity that we use to run the machine. So it's really adding quite a lot of the heat to the outdoor environment. And if you have a fairly dense city with a lot of units, then this can really make a major difference in the local temperatures. So the problem with air conditioning is that first it exacerbates local heat, but it also exacerbates global warming itself.
10: An air conditioner doesn't destroy heat, it moves it out of your flat onto the pavement, which makes our cities hotter and therefore makes it more likely that everyone else will buy aircon units too. And we all switch them on at the same time.
20: Traditionally, power systems have been built for the peak period so that they can manage the peaks. Now, in summer, the peaks have been during the day. But because we are adding a lot of new air conditioning, because of the hot cities and the concrete re-radiates the daytime heat at night. So we need a lot of air conditioning also in the evening at night when the sun doesn't shine. So in many jurisdictions, we need more additional capacity to meet that increasing cooling demand for which we have not been traditionally prepared. Our grids are not prepared for this.
10: So the grid has to grow, more capacity, more generation. And the cheapest power on the continent is no use to you at 10 o'clock at night.
20: It will not work to satisfy this with the cheapest power source. The cheapest power source today in most of Europe is solar power. But because evening and night demand, which is increasing, so solar power alone won't do it. So we may need more either wind turbines or we may need to go back to some of our fossil fueled power sources, which we really would be reluctant to do.
10: It sounds hugely expensive as well. You're saying that we need to invest more in that in order to be able to meet our energy demands going forward into the future.
20: Exactly, substantially more, because if electricity demand is going up and cooling is just one aspect, but these other aspects like industry and electrification, for example, electric cars and so on, are adding so much extra need that it is definitely going to cost us a lot to expand the electricity grid and more power production capacities.
10: So a lot of investment to come into our electricity grids in the future. But Gideon, who's actually making money out of this boiling hot summer?
18: Well, I'd say three groups and not in equal measure. So first of all, the Chinese manufacturers, they made money on volume. Secondly, the intermediaries, those who bought up those units and then sold them on, often at a hefty margin. And thirdly, the energy suppliers who benefit from those costly spikes in prices at peak time that we were talking about. And as we've seen, they're now much more often in the summer, not the winter, and in the evening.
10: And are we likely to see this happening over again next year and in future hot summers?
18: Well, I think one interesting thing to note, Sam, an AC unit isn't, of course, just for one summer. Once you've bought it, you can obviously use it again and again each year. So there might not be quite as big a scramble for them in future years. In France, for example, there are around 28 million households. 18 million of them have already got either AC units or fans since 2022, although a lot of them will want to upgrade, but a lot of people will now be prepared, a little bit better prepared, for future heat.
10: Well, that's some good news at least. And you, the hot consumer at home, well, you paid three times over for the unit once, the electricity monthly, and the grid. Well, you'll be paying for that for the next 20 years. Next summer, the shelves will be full. The premium is temporary. The bill isn't. That's Follow the Money on Business Daily from the BBC World Service. And one last thing, that gas price that we talked about, the conflict in the Middle East that's behind it, has pushed up bills across Europe. And there are people making money out of it. We followed that money too in an earlier edition. You'll find it in your Business Daily feed or wherever you get your BBC podcasts. Thanks for listening today. I'm Sam Fenwick. The producer is Gideon Long.

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1: 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You won't lose me. I'm always here. No bad signal, no crackle, no hiss. Just fabulous Radio Pattaya.
2: SpaceX rockets upwards, beating analysts' forecasts.
3: 3, 2, 1. SpaceX wants to be able to take you to the moon, take you to Mars, and ultimately beyond.
2: It's World Business Report from the BBC World Service. I'm Felicity Hannah. Coming up, SpaceX has its first numbers out since its market debut. We'll find out what it's worth. A tough year for oil markets has been a very good year for oil company profits, and why streamers like Spotify and Apple Music have gobbled up all the subscribers and will have to start fighting each other for growth. Yes, we have liftoff on SpaceX's first quarterly earnings since it went public.
3: 3, 2, 1.
2: SpaceX has announced second quarter earnings of $7.8 billion in revenue, beating expectations. It is, in fact, a 92% rise in revenue for the Elon Musk-run rocket satellite and AI tech company. It has seen meteoric growth in its Starlink and AI business, but overall, it's made a loss of more than $500 million. Its share price is down more than 7%, almost 8% in after-hours trading. So what are investors thinking? Well, let's ask one. Kevin Jiang is founder and CEO of Mangusta Capital, a venture capital firm which specializes in investing in AI companies. Kevin, hello. You are an investor in SpaceX. So what's your reaction to these results?
4: Yeah, absolutely. Thank you so much for having me on the program today. Overall, the results have been actually exceptional across the three main segments of the business. Particularly on the AI business, it's actually, I would say, a positive surprise that the revenue was growing so quickly, up almost 250% year over year to $2.5 billion. So we're pretty impressed with overall the financial performance of the business so far. Obviously, the market is a little bit mixed on it, though.
2: It is worth breaking down, actually, where the numbers have come from. So we've learned that the business's Starlink revenue was well over $4 billion. As you say, its AI revenue was more than $2.5 billion. Its space revenue was $962 million. You were an investor in XAI. That's how you come to be an investor in SpaceX. Are you happy to be tied into the fortunes of the space side of the business?
4: Absolutely. I think the real gem of the business that everyone's looking at is the Starlink business, which is intimately tied, obviously, with the launch and space business as well. And Starlink continues to be a very high-performing business with 12 million subscribers and revenues of $4.3 billion. So, and generating a lot of positive cash flow for the business, right? $2.6 billion in adjusted EBITDA. So we continue to think that that's a great business to be in. And the space business or the launch business itself has impressive moats that the management team and Elon have been able to build. And I think that's a very hard thing to take away from them or compete against as a new business entering any sort of launch or space business.
2: Its main business at the moment seems to be spending, though, doesn't it? Spending is absolutely colossal. up more than 550% to $18.3 billion in the first 6 months of the year, alongside a net loss of $2 billion. Is that what you expected at this stage of the business?
4: You know, it's not really that surprising, to be honest, because we knew that this business was spending a lot, particularly on the AI side of things. So as you probably know, a vast majority of that spend, about $16 billion of the CapEx spend during the quarter, was just from the AI segment itself. And, you know, that's not out of line with a lot of the big AI companies like the OpenAI and Anthropics are spending as well. So not to say even mention, you know, the public companies like Meta, Apple, and so on. So I think, you know, while it is a big number, of course, I think investing in the future of growth within that segment, and also with the pending acquisition of Cursor, I think it's an area of a lot of long-term potential, but you know, the market may not be super happy with all the CapEx spend that's going into the business.
2: Kevin Jiang, founder and CEO of Mangusta Capital, thank you very much. Let's bring in our regular markets expert, Jennifer Snyder, who is a financial advisor at Brighton Securities in Rochester, New York, and has also been looking at these results for us. Jennifer, thank you very much for being with us. That's one relatively happy investor, but more widely, we are seeing the share price fall.
5: Yeah, the share price did go down, but that is fairly common after periods of this intense enthusiasm that we have seen with Elon Musk, the Elon Musk effect. I think this is really about, is SpaceX to become the world's newest communications and infrastructure platform? That's what blows my mind the most, that we think about our cell phones, how we connect. It was cell towers, that was how it was, and now we're going into space where there's going to be virtually no interruption. Complete connectivity. That's what's coming next.
2: Well, let's talk about something slightly different. Let's look at oil prices, which have had quite a roller coaster of a year because of the conflict affecting the Strait of Hormuz. Crude oil prices fell this week with yet another news report that a ceasefire could be agreed soon. But those tricky months for oil markets have been pretty good for oil companies themselves, Jennifer. Today, the world's top oil exporter, Saudi Arabia's state-owned Aramco, reported a net profit of almost $33 billion in the 3 months to the end of June. That's 40% up on the previous quarter. Meanwhile, BP has reported a profit of $5.7 billion over the same period. That itself is a four-year high. But while the oil companies do well, the price of their profits is being felt by consumers around the world, including these drivers in the US.
6: What is it, $4 right here? This is kind of insane. It's happening so fast, it's only going to get worse.
7: I definitely am feeling the pinch. I travel a lot, and yes, this is very expensive.
8: You know, I look at the new prices and I expect them to go down, but I mean, obviously they're going up and I just don't understand.
2: Well, the rise in the price of crude oil since the U.S.-Israel war began in February has helped all energy companies, including U.S. firms. But President Donald Trump said they're making too much.
9: Chevron, too much money. ExxonMobil, too much money. When you look at one company where they made 12 times what they made the year before, they're going to give some of that back to the public. And they better cut the retail price, the consumer price.
2: Matt Stanley is head of market engagement at data company Kepler.
10: Put simply, there is not enough refining capacity globally, especially in Europe, in order to meet demand. And that's what's causing oil prices or diesel and gasoline prices to become so elevated. The difference between those prices and how those margins are faring is basically how the likes of BP and Shell and Exxon and Chevron are all making money.
2: Jennifer, it's a tricky time, isn't it, for these huge oil companies to announce their profits when consumers and even governments across the world are feeling so squeezed?
5: Yes, and in the same tone, I would also point out that, you know, there's sector rotations that happen. These are geopolitical events that are going on. So, yes, higher oil prices flow almost immediately into the revenues of these major producers, and mostly because the production costs aren't going to rise. And the hope and what we see in why we go to some of these stocks is the dividends that they pay. So it is coming back to the people. But when you see it at the pump, or you're not invested, or you don't have the savviness to understand some of those components, it definitely can pinch and we start asking questions.
2: Will those companies be worried that Donald Trump's words could be followed up with actions?
5: Well, that's a question for probably every business owner. He has a lot of words, sometimes that they get followed through with actions. But I highly doubt it's going to be anything impactful. And the oil companies obviously need them. I would like to see if they increase dividends, kickbacks to shareholders, things of that nature into people's 401k retirement plans. That would be a positive.
2: And briefly, if you can, despite those huge profits, the BP CEO was unhappy, saying the business hadn't met its potential over recent years, let alone those of its expectations of its shareholders.
5: Yeah, I read some on the new CEO, and she seems to want to continue the refocus on how they want to get back to the basics, cutting out some of the plans of the past that weren't working. You know, BP was trying to be everything to everyone, and that refocus is really what she's harnessing. And you got to tame back that enthusiasm to continue the path.
2: Yes, and we've seen a lot of things being sold off this week. Jennifer Snyder, stay with us. We'll come back to you later on in the program. Now, 10 months after the US brokered a ceasefire between Israel and Hamas, the peace plan has yet to deliver much of its promise. Israeli forces have continued deadly strikes on Gaza, even since last week when President Trump announced a deal between his Board of Peace and Hamas on disarmament. Most Gazans still live in tent camps or in the rubble of half-destroyed homes. But in the most difficult and challenging of circumstances, some are trying to connect to the outside world and make a living with their laptops. Now, Israel imposes tight restrictions on foreign journalists entering Gaza. So our Middle East correspondent, Yolanda Nell, has been speaking online to local tech workers.
11: I lost all of my equipment, I lost my house, I lost my office, and I was thinking that is the end of the world here in Gaza.
12: Mahran Bayed, his wife and three young children now live in a tent in Gaza City. Despite his ruined surroundings, he's one of thousands of well-educated Gazans trying to make a living online, coding and programming.
11: I can work here in Gaza, anything that is in freelancing work, starting from mobile application for iPhone, Android, Flutter, to websites, even ads. So anything that can be worked from remotely, we can do it here in Gaza.
12: With Gaza's economy all but destroyed,

0: And the internet is shockingly incredibly difficult.
1: These hubs have generators and solar panels to provide power and a better internet connection, while most of the population is still living in tents.
2: So let's start with AI engineering. I got these two questions from an engineer, and actually I stuck.
1: Wala Validis is a 24-year-old computer software engineer and her family's main breadwinner. Today, she's talking to one of her mentors, based in California's Silicon Valley.
2: I have lots of international mentors who not just help me in the technical skills, also in the soft skills, also in the mental health. And my mental health, it's not in zero, it's in minus. So, if you want to complete despite all of these struggles and circumstances, or do you want to just wait for a miracle to happen, or wait for something to happen, and absolutely it will not happen if you don't do anything.
1: Wala has recently got a full-time job with a Dubai-based company. With almost daily bombings, as Israel says it's continuing to target Hamas, safety is still a big concern. And there are plenty of other challenges for tech-savvy Gazans to overcome, as well as the unstable electricity and internet. Banking restrictions make it difficult to be paid. Mahran is finding it hard to get his laptop screen repaired at this makeshift workshop. There are tight Israeli restrictions on what comes into Gaza, including computer parts, because Israel sees them as having a possible military use.
3: This test is very hard for us, but we are trying to survive. We are trying to say thanks God for what we can do and we start our life again.
1: Gaza's wider recovery may be at a standstill, and yet its tech workers give a glimpse of a brighter possible future.
4: Yolanda Nell in Jerusalem, and you can hear more on that story in Assignment on the BBC World Service. This is World Business Report from the BBC World Service. We used to call it the record industry, but these days few of us get our music from a physical record store. In fact, many of us listen to our tunes through an online streaming site like Spotify or iTunes. But while there's always new music available, could we be running out of listeners? Spotify had 777 million users in the last quarter and says the number will rise, but more slowly than analysts had hoped. So could we have reached peak Spotify? And if we have, what does that mean for the finances of the music industry? I've been speaking to Will Page of the strategic advisory firm Pivotal Economics. He's also the former chief economist at Spotify.
5: Well, Spotify is now well on its way to 1 billion users. We're almost at 800 million users for what was 20 years ago, a small Swedish startup. So it's an incredible story. These numbers are strong. So we've seen conversion remain strong, subscriber growth remain strong. And overall, at the top line, these are impressive figures to report.
4: And yet, not impressive enough for investors. Analysts had expected 793 million users next quarter. Spotify is saying that it hopes to reach 788 million. It's at 777 million.
5: But I think there's some other overarching themes which perhaps causing the hesitation here. I think the first one that you're dealing with is in Western markets, we're really at that point of saturation where every man, woman, cat, dog and pet hamster has got a Spotify account. And what I mean by there, and it's a really helpful term to use, is that the herbivores are becoming the carnivores. That is, for the past decade and a half, we've seen Spotify grow, Apple Music grow, Amazon Music grow, and YouTube grow. Now they're beginning to eat each other's lunch as we hit that saturation point. And we've never seen that chapter before, so the way that plays out is going to be interesting. And secondly, the sheer investment Spotify is putting into AI as well, I think that's also causing a bit of a concern in the markets today.
4: I'm fascinated that you think the streamers have simply, run out of people and need to start stealing off each other.
5: And it's going to be an interesting one to watch because you have to think about some of the anomalies in streaming. For example, Apple Music doesn't serve the Android population. Spotify does, which would give Spotify an ace card competitive advantage over Apple. Apple, YouTube, Amazon, they have other parts of their business which can cover their costs. Spotify is largely just a pure music play, so that's going to affect how competition plays out.
4: You mentioned their costs, and Spotify has seen its expenses rising really considerably, hasn't it? Its operating expenses were up 19% in the 3 months to the end of June.
5: Costs are going up, investment in AI is going up, and

0: You'll see around all corporations just now, we're all investing a lot in AI. But I think what you have here is Wall Street struggling to figure out, wait a second, Spotify, Universal, Warner, are you guys music companies or are you tech companies? Because if you're tech companies, we know how this investment in AI game plays out and we can see the happy ending. If you're music companies, and in the case of Spotify, if you're saddled with variable costs, and what that means is if you double your revenues, you double your cost base. You know, it's 70% of all the money coming in goes out. If you're saddled with these variable costs, then how does this AI investment play out into the future? So that raises a question mark. It's not necessarily a criticism, just a question mark if you're in the music industry bucket as opposed to the tech bucket.
1: Let's talk about AI then, which maybe is more of a tech bucket story. It is, like a lot of businesses, as you say, looking to AI to transform its fortunes. What's it thinking? What's it planning?
0: Spotify's investments in AI, I would imagine, would be operational. So things like royalty accounting could be automated through AI to pay labels faster and more accurately. But equally, on the curation side, you know, everyone has their own personal curator DJ would be a very plausible vision of what AI could do to the user experience as well. If you think about how AI can train off all the world's copyright without having to require a license and mimic those copyrights to compete for your attention, the key threat that the music industry has is if I spend all my time listening to AI-focused playlists as opposed to human creativity songs, then there's only a fixed pot of cash to allocate, which means the machine's gain becomes a human's pain. This is not a world where Felicity walks into Tower Records and buys 5 CDs instead of 3. That's called demand creation. This is a world where Felicity gives £12 a month to allocate her listening time. That's demand allocation. So to stress, what AI does is it can dilute the pool. If the machines gain, the humans feel the pain.
1: And I suppose at a time where it looks like the big streamers are running out of users, that's more pertinent than ever.
0: Yeah, it's more pertinent than ever. And it, I guess, creates challenges in terms of how you're going to raise the price point, how you're going to increase the purchasing power of the platform that you're selling. It's also going to come in through the back door. I mean, AI can affect through the front door what we're listening to. I was on BBC Front Row recently talking about the success of AI country music artists like Breaking Rust. They've made over $1 million from streaming alone and they're not even human. But it can come through the back door too. It could affect the synchronization revenues of putting music into commercials and films, where the director of that commercial will use a track that they made on Suno as opposed to spending money on a human composer. So it's a big threat.
1: Will Page, former chief economist at Spotify. Jennifer Snyder from Brighton Securities is still with us. Jennifer, talking there about Spotify's results, they're just the latest, aren't they? On Friday, Universal Music Group shares plunged by over a quarter because of concerns of a slowdown in streaming. I suppose the question has to be, is the music industry still kind of struggling to work out how it actually copes with the internet?
2: This just goes back to fueling the AI boom conversation. Mm. It's everything comes back to that. And it's what's interesting and ironic is as we're talking about SpaceX and what's going to fuel that, it's Starlink and subscriptions. That's where we have consistent revenue. But now we're talking about Spotify or Universal Music Group or Apple iTunes or any of these other areas, and we're talking about competition. So there's this fine line between competition and innovation of which companies are going to thrive and survive in the future. Because, okay, Spotify might just be with music, but they know what people listen to, when they listen to it, what moods they're in, what songs they skip, what artists they discover. So data is becoming extremely valuable when combined with AI. So that's the biggest asset Spotify can be looking at. It's not just the music library. It may be the data on how these hundreds of millions of people interact with music.
1: Okay, from data to burgers then. The fast food giant McDonald's reported earlier. It can be seen, can't it, as a bit of a bellwether for US consumer confidence. But what it served up left investors feeling a bit unsatisfied.
2: Yeah, so McDonald's, can we keep a 70-year-old brand relevant to a new generation of customers is kind of the question. And it comes back to the age-old adage, it is about the innovation when you have so many options. McDonald's was a value fast food restaurant, but that's not necessarily how we're seeing it going forward. So I think, again, just like everything within markets and in business, you have to continue to innovate, see what's next, collect the data, and figure out where the profit is.
1: And it seems to be concerned that its customers, they want value, but those value meals, those deals have become, too confusing?
2: Yeah, I find myself, my boys love going to McDonald's. It drives me nuts because it's, you know, two meals for them and I'm over $20. I'm like, this is not value. And at the same time, obviously, we're getting health conscious and all of those things. So in general, though, I think McDonald's has staying power regardless. It's the name, the brand is there. It's everywhere. The consistency is there. They just have to figure out the margin to be that attractive value.
1: Be interesting to know how weight loss drugs are playing into that as well. Jennifer Snyder from Brighton Securities, thank you very much indeed. Now, Europe has spent this summer trying to buy its way out of the heat. Air conditioner exports from China into the European Union reached nearly $3.8 billion in the first half of 2026, up more than 40% on last year. Across the continent, shops have sold out and we've seen customers looking at climbing prices. Business Daily's Sam Fenwick has been following the money behind Europe's aircon boom.
3: This is a queue outside a discount supermarket in Paris one morning in July. The queue goes round the building. They're not there for freshly baked bread. They're there for a box with a fan in it. Within minutes, the shelves are empty. There are scuffles in the aisles and fights break out. Only about a fifth of European homes have air conditioning at all. In Northern Europe, it's more like one in ten. But France alone has had four heat waves since May. Most of Europe's air conditioning is made in China. Midea is one of the biggest manufacturers. It sold out of portable units in June and is still not keeping up. The problem isn't making them, it's getting them here. By sea from southern China takes 2 to 3 months with customs, so a unit ordered when the heat wave starts arrives after the summer's over. Tobias Strobel is Midea's head of innovation for Europe.
4: We transported some units, some thousand units by train. We will not make much margin, but at least we can provide some of the order splits because of this big demand. So this was the strategy.
3: Air conditioners put on a freight train across Asia because the ships are too slow. That's how short of them Europe is. And then you switch the thing on. And everybody switches theirs on at the same time, a hot evening after a hot day when the sun's gone down and the solar power's gone with it. Dr. Chris Roslow is a senior analyst at the energy think tank Ember.
5: Well, the most intense heat wave so far this summer happened in late June. And in the evening period especially, the grids came under quite a lot of pressure. So we had, in France, power prices spiked above €300 per megawatt hour. In Belgium, we actually saw a spike up to €900 per megawatt hour. And just for context, power prices are typically around €50 to €100. So this is kind of several multiples above normal.
3: That's the price to keep the lights on when the whole country turns its air conditioning on at once. And gas has to fill the gap the sun leaves behind. Nobody lost power, but somebody paid for it that evening. Those spikes get averaged into what your supplier pays and reach you in your bill a few months later. The bigger cost is what comes next, because this isn't a one-off summer. Professor Diana Ulget-Vorseps is Vice Chair of the Intergovernmental Panel on Climate Change.
6: By 2030, the International Energy Agency projects that cooling will add more new demand to our electricity than artificial intelligence. In fact, it's probably more like 6 times as much as artificial intelligence. You can imagine it's really very massive. In countries, most European countries, the peak demand used to be in the winter, but now we increasingly see that more and more countries reach this peak in summer during air conditioning needs.
3: And it changes when the grid is most under strain. Europe's grids were built for cold, dark winters. Now, the hardest moment of the year is a hot night in August, and they weren't built for that. Improving grid infrastructure and resilience costs money. And in Europe, that cost already sits with consumers. Network charges are roughly a quarter of what a household pays. And Europe's energy regulator says the amount being invested in the grid needs to double if energy needs are to be met.
1: Sam Fenwick reporting. You can hear more on today's Business Daily. That's it from World Business Report.

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Already famous in the area for the all-you-can-eat carvery and priced to make Sundays affordable for the whole family. A Sunday trip to the Loft on the Lake guarantees that you'll be more than satisfied. Available on the Grab app for takeaways too, this Sunday it has to be the Loft on the Lake.